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What's up, everybody? This is your boy J Red, the nephew, and you got it locked to 88.1. 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
1: 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And don't miss live performances at the Alexandria Riverfront featuring Soul Grooves, Slack and Friends, David Sylvester, and Lil Nathan. 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

0: 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We're five cities strong all day long. Believe that. We've got Louisiana on lock.
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0: 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It's the music. It's time to get closer to your loved one. Experience the night vibe. Here on KAYT KQJO Alexandria, this is Lover's Groove.

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2: That's that grown folks love. 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
1: Central Louisiana, it's time to celebrate freedom, culture, unity, and community. 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
0: There's nothing like a candlelit dinner, impressing the one you love, listening to the soft music of KAYT KQJO. Enjoy with the adult vibe. This is Lover's Groove.

You know, one time things got so bad until I had to go to one of my friends and talk to him. And I told him, I said, you know, I'm having problems with the woman that I love. It seems that I call her on the phone and I just can't get her to answer. 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And maybe you've never felt the things that I felt.

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0: 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It's time to get closer to your loved one. 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

0: Well, good night, everybody. This is Greg Phillips. The People DJ has presented a program called Lover's Groove with the Adult Vibe for the adult lovers. I hope there was something you heard that was very entertaining to you. That's a way to get you in that zone weeknights from 9 p.m. until. Stay tuned next for the Overnight Groove right here on KAYT KQJO 88.1 Alexandria. Good night, everybody. And don't forget the Lover's Groove with the Adult Vibe.
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0: Well, good morning, everybody. The good Lord has blessed us to see another day. 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
1: Central Louisiana, it's time to celebrate freedom, culture, unity, and community. 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And don't miss live performances at the Alexandria Riverfront featuring Soul Grooves, Slack and Friends, David Sylvester, and Lil Nathan. 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
1: Central Louisiana, it's time to celebrate freedom, culture, unity, and community. 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And don't miss live performances at the Alexandria Riverfront featuring Soul Grooves, Slack and Friends, David Sylvester, and Lil Nathan. 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
3: That's that grown folks love. 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

0: 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It's Overnights. 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

Now, hold on. Y'all stop the music for a second. 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Now, baby, come here. 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I'm talking to you. 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

0: Central Louisiana, it's time to celebrate freedom, culture, unity, and community. It's the 34th annual Juneteenth celebration, June 6th through the 19th. The festivities kick off Friday, June 5th, with Sister to Sister at Mount Zion Baptist Church, featuring guest speaker Connie Cooper. 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And don't miss live performances at the Alexandria Riverfront, featuring Soul Grooves, Slack and Friends, David Sylvester, and Lil Nathan. 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
0: No longer bound.
1: Yeah.
0: Yeah. No more chains holding me. My soul is resting. It's just a blessing.
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0: 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How many of you know that it's His grace that saved you? 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
2: Check out your Bibles tonight. I've been praying as to what God would have me to share with you. Had a few things in my spirit, and I want you to turn with me to the book of Acts. The book of Acts, the Acts of the Apostles, the Acts of the Holy Spirit tonight. The book of Acts and the 12th chapter of the book of Acts tonight. Acts chapter 12, and you have Acts in the 12th chapter. Say, I got it, Acts chapter 12. Acts chapter 12, and when you found Acts chapter 12, I want to come to 12th verse, Acts chapter 12. I'm going to be reading from the Message Bible tonight, so it may be a little different, a little more contemporary, but the meaning is the same nonetheless. We have Acts 12 and 12. Just shout, I got it, I got it. You find these words there in Acts 12. 12, still shaking his head, amazed, he went to Mary's house. The Mary who was John Mark's mother. The house was packed with praying friends. When he knocked on the door to the courtyard, a young woman named Rhoda came to see who it was. But when she recognized his voice, Peter's voice, she was so excited and eager to tell everyone Peter was there that she forgot to open the door and left him standing in the street. But they wouldn't believe her, dismissing her report. You're crazy, they said. She stuck by her story, insisting they still wouldn't believe her. Look at that 15th verse. But they wouldn't believe her. Dismissing her report. You're crazy, they said. She stuck by her story. Would you shake your neighbor's hand tonight and say, neighbor, I don't know about you, but as for me, I'm sticking with my story. You may be seated, praise the Lord. I'm sticking. I'm sticking with my story. At the time of this text, there was a mover and a shaker who was responsible for a lot of spiritual, political, and social implications that have impacted the first century world. Let me be honest with you. There's really nothing about him that makes him significant by himself. To be honest with you, the only reason why he's really where he is because of his ancestry. He didn't have the chromosomal connection. Same DNA, we probably would never know his name. He's only significant because of who his parent and grandparents were. We discovered that his ancestors were from a different place. They were from a place called Edom. They were Edomites. And yet, somehow, some way, was able to find assimilation into the new culture, new country. His ancestors did. And now he's in position, not because of anything he's done, but simply because of who his family was. There's nothing about him that was super smart, to be honest. Some have suggested he just was an ordinary cat. His father and grandfather had done the heavy lifting for him. He's only the recipient of stuff they've done. If you let me contextualize it for you and make it a little more plain, imagine with me that he had received $400 million from who his ancestors were. He hadn't really worked for anything. He's only special because of what had happened with his ancestors. And he realizes in actuality that there's nothing really special about him, so he's very insecure. He's the highest office in this particular region. But in spite of that, he's a man with a big position but small security. He's a little big man. He spends his time trying to overcompensate and prove that he's who he says he is. He wants you to think he has unmatched wisdom and great intellect. He, if you let me contextualize it, he is the president of Judea. Just in case y'all look slow, let me just come a little closer to you. And he's so insecure because he knows he is in this position illegitimately. And so he spent the majority of his life trying to overcompensate to make you think that he really deserves the position. Because he's so insecure, the text tells us that he has beheaded James, the brother of John, son of Zebedee, one of the apostles of the Lord Jesus. He has had James beheaded. And because he has had James beheaded, he saw that it pleased the Republicans. It pleased the Jews. Y'all forgive me, I'm just trying to keep it. It pleased Putin. It pleased Turkey. It pleased, y'all not going to help me talk here tonight. And so because he wants to please the crowd, his focus now is more so on pleasing people than pleasing the God who allowed him to be in that position. So after he's beheaded James, he's now gone further, Luke tells us, to incarcerate Peter. At the time of this text, Peter has gone from a Pentecostal preacher to a Palestinian prisoner. His name is Herod Agrippa I. He has only one item on his agenda, and that is to do anything necessary to maintain his power. You got to be careful, brothers and sisters, because the spirit of Herod didn't die in the first century. The spirit of Herod is not left up to light-skinned, lace front wearing men who wear lace fronts. Your name can be Reverend Doctor, and you can be a recipient of the spirit of Herod. You can sing in the choir, have your name on the usher's board. You can be in church every Sunday. But if you don't know who you are and why you've been called to do what you do, come on, help me. You spend your time trying to impress folk who don't even like you, ain't gonna talk about you no matter what you do. Am I talking to anybody in this house tonight? And so Herod here has beheaded James, and now he's incarcerated Peter. And his goal is, after the Easter festival has concluded, that he's going to make sure that Peter is executed. His desire is to eliminate this movement called the way. If you just step out on the wings of probability with me and imagine that Peter was going to be killed the next day, that he was going to take away the support, if you will, and allow Peter's life to be taken. And that night, look at him. He's like a child, Herod is, the night before Christmas. He's thinking about all of the prestige and popularity that's going to come his way as soon as Peter is dead. Can't you see him there? He's anxiously anticipating the execution of the Pentecostal preacher. I believe Herod that night was wide awake. Do y'all see him? I believe the Jews throughout the land were wide awake. They wanted to take back strict adherence to the Mishnah, the Pentateuch, and the Torah. They wanted to get rid of this teaching from this field preacher of Galilee by the name of Jesus. They wanted to make Judaism, again, the authentic religion of the first century. I believe the Jews, do you see them? They were wide awake. Peter is in jail, and as he's in jail tonight, I believe that those jailers, the guards at the door, were wide awake. They were wide awake because the Roman law had a code called the Code of Justinian. The Code of Justinian in the Roman law suggested that if any prisoner ever escaped, the guard had to take the places of the prisoner. Can't y'all see them? The guards were wide awake. If you look with me tonight, Luke tells us that the church is wide awake. Verse number 5 of chapter 12, he tells us they had assembled down at John Mark's mama's house and called an all-night prayer vigil on behalf of Dr. Peter. The church was wide awake. I said, I believe Herod is awake. I believe the Jews were awake. I believe the jailers are awake. I know the church is awake. But verse 6 says, but Peter, the one whose life is in jeopardy, has enough security in the God of Abraham, Isaac, and Jacob. Y'all not being friendly tonight. The Bible says that he slept while he was on death row. May I suggest tonight that if Peter can sleep with his life laying in the balance, you and I ought to be able to sleep going through some of the little mess we go through in life. I wish you find a neighbors. I don't know what you're going through tonight, but I prophesy over your life that this quarter is going to be the stress-free quarter of the year. I prophesy on your life that's what's been keeping you up at night, that God's getting ready to speak rest into your spirit. Woo. I felt that. Somebody said, I received that. I'm going to start sleeping better than I ever have. Come on, help me, somebody. Somebody shout, God's going to keep me in perfect peace. I keep my mind. Woo. I don't know who that's for. That wasn't a part of the introduction. He slept, and he's so asleep that verse 7 says that God said, I'm gonna perform a miracle for you because you had faith. You had faith to sleep when your life was in the balance. So God sent an angel, meets Peter in the prison walls. Said, Peter, put your shoes on. We got somewhere to go. This is not going to be the last night of your life. Peter straps on his shoes. Peter, put your clothes on. And follow me out the first gate, the second gate. He gets out the first and second gate, and then the angel takes him to an intersection, and the angel leaves him, and Peter is shaking his head. Verse 12 says he didn't really know what was going on. He thought he was dreaming, but when he got out, to sign out, he was delivered. When God had done it and took the angel back to glory, he was still shaking his head. Y'all looking like I'm crazy. I need somebody right now to start shaking your head. What am I doing this for? Am I nervous? No. Do I have a crick in my neck? No. What am I doing this for? You're doing this prophetically. Because God's getting ready to do some stuff in your life. You ain't going to be able to say a word. All you're going to be doing is... I wish I had somebody tonight that believed that we serve a God who can make you. Matter of fact, the next time you write a check in the left-hand corner at the bottom in the memo, put SMH. I'm shaking my head for stuff he's getting ready to do. As a matter of fact, I'm looking for a miracle. I see the invisible. I feel the intangible. Shake your head and say, the sky ain't the limit. I can have something beyond the sky, but I'm shaking my head in advance for stuff that's on the way. When you go to work tomorrow, what you find every enemy, just look at them and say, you got some low-down folk on the job. You ain't got to cuss them out. Just when I start shaking his head, something's getting ready to happen. I don't have nobody here. Y'all forgive me. I'm trying to get on, but can I? I'm working on a $10 million business deal that I'm expecting to come to pass in the next 2 weeks. Y'all forgive me. Now listen, when I get my blessing, don't look at me like I'm crazy, because you don't know how many times I shook my head to get it. Shake a neighbor and say, I got some stuff that God's going to do for me. Peter was still shaking his head. After he got delivered, he was shaking his head. And some came to him and said, Peter, what you need to do is go down to John Mark's mother's house. Shaking his head, he moves frantically to get to Mary's. That's her name, John Mark's mama's house, Mary. And the Bible says that they've been there praying to Peter. Peter, look at him, y'all. He's vagabond. He's still victorious. He has been frantically knocking at the door. A young slave girl, a young indentured servant. She's a young maiden. She's not a leader in the prayer meeting. Her responsibility is to keep the house. And she's connected to the prayer meeting, but because of her gender, because of her social class, others have suggested because of her pigmentation, she's not allowed to be a leader in the meeting, but she hears the doorbell. She hears Peter knocking the door, and she runs to answer the door. She doesn't open the door, doesn't have a peephole, and she evidently asks, who is it? Peter says, it's me. Let me in. She's so excited because she knows the purpose of the prayer meeting. Let me just add parenthetically, when the preacher is in some issues. That's the problem with the church. That we're quick to get on the telephone, but we're slow to get in prayer. She knows they've been praying all night for Peter. And instead of opening the door, she run back into the prayer meeting and said, stop praying. Get off your knees. Shut the microphone down. No, don't walk by and shake the deacon's hand no longer. Prayer meeting is adjourned. What we've been praying for is at the door. And they looked at her, the women and the men. And they said, you are mad. That's what the Bible says. You're crazy. They dismissed what she was saying. And what I love about it, she's young, lower social class, living in a westernized heteropatriarchal normative that suggests that because of her biology, because of her femininity. That she has no word to say in the prayer meeting. They tried to dismiss what she was bringing to them. But I love the Message Bible because it says, in spite of what they said, she said, I'm sticking with my story. I wish I had somebody to understand where I'm going tonight. And when I read that, my homiletical antennas went into full gear. Because some of you have allowed other folk to talk you out of your story. Some of you have allowed other folk to talk you out of your faith, to talk you out of what you were trusting and believing God for. But I came to tell you tonight that no matter how bad it looks, you got to make sure that you stick with. Come on, shake your neighbor's hands. I'm sticking with my story. I'm sticking. And Dr. Keller, I had to have a conversation with young Rhoda. That's her name, Rhoda. I said, Pastor Robin, I said, Rhoda, everybody in this prayer meeting is packed. Luke says, you're already limited because you're a woman. Now perhaps you're a black woman of a lower social class, and you're young. And everybody in the room is looking at you saying, you've lost your mind. The question is, how do you have enough tenacity, veracity, and trajectory of faith to stick with your story? And on this Monday night, Rhoda told me to tell you the reason why I could stick with my story. She says, number one, because I prayed out of my heart. Y'all gonna help me here for a minute. Somebody say, I prayed out of my heart. It's interesting because when you go back to verse number 5, it says that Peter, therefore, was kept in prison, but consecrated conjunction. Victorious vernacular. But negation of the former in anticipation of the latter. But remove what came, receive what's coming. Y'all don't know when to shout tonight. You better get you a butt in your life. Amazing grace, how sweet the sound. Saved a wretch like me. I once was lost, now I'm found. I was blind, now I see. You better get you a butt in your life. I was sinking deep in sin, far from the peaceful shore, very deeply stained within, sinking to rise no more. The master of the sea heard my despairing cry, and from the waters lifted me. Now safe am I. Even the youth shall faint and be weary, and the young men shall utterly fall. They that wait upon the Lord shall renew their strength. They shall mount up. Y'all got the brakes on me. With wings as eagles. They shall run and not be weary. They shall walk and not faint. You better get you a butt in your life. Weeping may endure for the night, but joy is coming in the morning. Shake somebody's hand and say, Peter is kept in prison.

And so you put the preposition pros with the verb wish, and it's the word prosuke. It literally means to bring your wish or your desire into the face of the Father. Prosuke, P-R-O-S-E-U-C-H-E, to bring your wish or your desire into the face of the Father, prosuke. Now, it typically carries three ideas. It means, number one, that when we pray, let me just throw this in, it means, number one, to go upward in worship. That when you pray, before you start saying, "Now, Lord, give me. Lord, I need." It means to go upward in worship. That's why Jesus prayed in Luke 11 and said, when you pray, you say, "Our Father, which art in heaven." Then he said this, "Hallowed be thy name." The word hallowed in Greek is the word hagios. It means to give a unique place of reverence, of prestige, of reverential adoration. Jesus said, when you pray, before you say, "Lord, pay my bill," before you sit the Holy Ghost on your husband, before you pray a cooking spirit on your wife, before you pray some obedience into your kids, the first thing you ought to do is go upward in your worship. Hallowed be thy name. Oh, Lord, I bless you. Lord, I honor you. Lord, I glorify you. I extol you. I magnify you. You're worthy. There's none like you. Oh, I bless your name. I give you glory. I lift you on high. The first thing you ought to do in your prayer, prosuke, is go upward in your worship. And may I suggest something to you tonight, Second Baptist? I've learned that sometimes when I prosuke, when I go upward in my worship, I could be so busted and disgusted. I could be so frustrated. But sometimes when I go upward in my worship, I spend a little time in my worship. There's been some times, y'all ain't saying nothing to me, that I forgot about what I needed. Am I talking about it? That you ever spent some time with God in prayer, in your worship moment, and the worship changed the whole atmosphere? It shifted the whole atmosphere in your car because you went upwards in your worship. But prosuke means not only to go upward in your worship, it also means to go downward in warfare. I go upward in my worship, but I go downward in my warfare. Have you ever noticed, maybe I know there are 10 or 20 of y'all that can be honest, that you can watch on Sunday nights. You watch to see if Ghost gonna kill Tommy. I got a few real folk right here. You want to see if Tasha gonna figure out what Tyreek doing? Am I talking to anybody who don't watch TVN all day? I mean, you watch Power. Come on, help me here, somebody. Somebody know what I'm talking about. But you ever notice this, that you can watch all night long and not one time go to sleep? But as soon as you get down on your knees, "Lord, I lay me." You can watch a football game for 3 hours. "Law and Order" for 3 hours. "Empire." Y'all not talking to me around here. "Criminal Minds." "Real Housewives of Atlanta." I wish y'all talk to me here. And don't yawn one time. But the moment you start praying, you know why? Because whenever you go upward in worship, the devil wants to take you downward in warfare. Because if he can shut your mouth, y'all not talking to me here. If he can keep you from communicating with God, don't you let the enemy. You got to know that whenever you pray, that's when Daniel said. Daniel said, "You know what? I prayed to God in Daniel 10. I prayed to God for answers." He said, "And I was fasting, I was praying." And you know what Daniel said? Daniel said, "And 3 weeks after I prayed, I'd heard nothing. But then 3 weeks later, an angel showed up

His name was Gabriel. In Daniel chapter 10, around verse 9 through 15. And Gabriel, the angel, told Daniel, "Daniel, fear not. I want you to tell you something, Daniel. Listen, from the first time you prayed." Anybody went to Sunday school and BTU beside me? From the first time you prayed, God heard your prayer. And he sent me to bring you your answer. But when I was coming to bring you your answer, I got in the region of Persia, and one of the devil's chief lieutenants, one of his warring demons, withstood me and started to fight me in warfare to keep you from getting your answer. And God had to dispatch Michael, y'all quiet on me, the warfare angel, to come and do combat on my behalf so I could be released to bring you your answer. Can I tell you something? Whenever you pray, the enemy got demons around you trying to prevent your answer from coming to you. But do me a favor. Say, "Lord, send Michael. Send your warring angel to come by my bedside and give me all the direction I need." That's the reason why you ain't got fire yet. When that demon was trying to write a bad evaluation for you. My God, you know what happened? God sent Michael. And the same day they're going to write up your bad, type up your bad evaluation, the Lord shut the computer down through Michael. He's got a way of warring on your behalf. You ain't even got to fight some battle. He'll send Michael to fight for you. So, I don't know how. It means to go upward in worship. Prasuke means to go downward in warfare. But then it means, thirdly, to go outward in work. Okay, I don't know how I got here, y'all, but I'm... When I go upward in my worship, the devil going to take me downward in warfare. But when I get up off my knees praying, I need to go outward. So I can't pray to God to bless my finances. And as soon as I get up off my knees praying, I go to the mall. Am I talking to anybody? You can't pray to God for God to heal your marriage that you fractured. And Sunday you watch Sunday football. Monday you watch Monday football. Tuesday you play cards. Wednesday, you go to the lodge to play bingo. Thursday, you're going to the party. Friday, you hang out with your frat brother. Saturday, you're playing golf and watching college football with your boys all day long. And then you're mad when you get home at 3 o'clock in the morning and the candy store closed. Look how you're looking at me now. You can pray all you want to, but you need to get up and carry yourself home and put some work. Y'all ain't saying nothing to me around here. Now, some sister around here, you praying that God will heal your marriage and let your husband come home. My God, but every time he come home and look at you, flannel pajamas, mismatched high schools, all on your socks, Noxzema on your face, a rag around your head, and then you wonder why he don't want to come home. When you stop praying, you got to put some work in. Y'all ain't saying anything to me. Let me get back. It means upward in worship, downward in warfare, outward. So we pray as if it all depends on God, but we work as if it all depends on us. That's the word prasuke for prayer. And I don't know why I spend all that time telling you that, because guess what? That ain't the word that's used in the text. When it says in Acts 12:5, but prayer, that's not even the word prasuke. I don't know why I did all that talking, but I guess it was good. That's not the word that's used. It's not the word prasuke in Greek. It's the word ektinos. Ektinos. Say ektinos. And it's deeper, because while prasuke means to go upward in worship, downward in warfare, outward in work, ektinos means, it's very simple. It says
Just in case you can't forget all, you don't remember all that, the pros, the suke, the upward, the downward. It says, ektinos, it means stretch out. See, sometimes I can pray and I can remember the ACTS formula for prayer. A, adoration. C, confession. T, thanksgiving. S, supplication. I can remember prosuke, upward, downward, outward. That's prosuke. But I've been through some stuff in life. I couldn't remember no formula. I couldn't remember no pattern. I was so broken, so tore up, all I could do was just. Am I talking about ever got on your face because your heart was so broken, you were so depressed, you couldn't even say nothing. Sometimes you just stressed out and your tears did the talking. What I love about it, when we can't pray, the Bible said the Holy Ghost will make intercession for us with groanings. And here's what back to my text, Rhoda said, listen, the rest of them were praying out of habit. The rest of them were praying perfunctory prayers. But when I went in the prayer meeting, when I called Peter's name, the rest of them may have been prosukeing. I was at Tinos. I stretched myself and got on my face. And not only was I praying, I was believing God what I was praying for. And let me tell you why they didn't, let me tell you why obviously they didn't believe. Oh, she came back and said, it's Peter. I said, no, girl, it must be his ghost. Which means, when you exegete that, what they're saying is, they thought he was dead by then. So they were praying for something that they had no hope in. Let me tell you something. I don't want nobody praying for me that don't have no expectation that what you're praying for, God is able to do exceedingly. I don't care if your marriage is dead, your finances are dead. Y'all ain't saying anything to me. If you're trying to find a heartbeat to determine if you're going to keep the marriage going, God don't need a heartbeat to perform a miracle. Shake your neighbor's hands and say, if you're going to pray about it, don't worry. And if you're going to worry about it, don't pray. Somebody said, ektinos. Oh, God, y'all don't understand. When my mama died and my godmama died and my best friend died and my sister died all within 28 days. My brother had a stroke 5 days after my sister was buried. I couldn't think of no nice, fancy words or formulas. I was so broken, all I could do. Can I tell you something? But I found my power when I was on my face. I wish I had somebody to talk to me around here. God, let me know. And so Rhoda said, listen, I'm sticking with my story because I prayed out of my heart. She said, but secondly, I'm sticking with my story here, y'all, because I'm positive about what I heard. It's right there in the text. They said, Rhoda. She said, Peter is at the door. And they said to her, they wouldn't believe her. They said, it must be his angel. And all that time, y'all, he was out there at the door. But what I love about it, it said that when he knocked on the door and Rhoda came to open the door to see what it was, it says, but she recognized. She said, I didn't see him. But I heard it.
See, the problem with them is they were going by what they saw. The last time they saw Peter, he was being locked up. Faith don't come by what you see. Y'all got the brakes on, do it, y'all. Come here, Paul, Romans 10, 17. So then faith cometh. I know what I heard. Do me a favor. Stop trying to convince people to believe what you heard. Why are you cussing folk out? Because they don't believe in you. Because they don't believe in your vision. Back in Georgia, we say they're forced to. They're forced to not believe in you. You know why? Because they didn't hear what you heard. But when you know what you heard, she heard Peter's voice, which inevitably means she heard the voice of God. It was God's voice that gave Peter his voice. That same voice that broke through the silence of the not yet universe and declared, let there be light. She heard from that voice. That same voice that lit the sun one time and has never gone out or never been to a repair shop. She heard from that voice. That same voice that put bulbs in the stars and have caused them to twinkle for billions of years. She heard from that voice. That same voice that put the wetness in the water. That same voice that put the whiteness in the snow. That same voice that put the viscosity in the oil. Rhoda heard inevitably from that voice. That same voice. Y'all quiet on me here. That put the sour in the lemon. That same voice that put the sweetness in the orange. That same voice that put the meow in the cat, the woof woof in the dog, and the laugh in the hyena. She heard from that voice. I know it's 2019, but back where I'm from, the old deacon was saying, come and meet her, and I heard the voice of Jesus saying, come unto me and rest. Lay down. Thou weary one, lay down thy head upon my breast. I don't know what y'all did, but when I heard that voice, I came to Jesus. Just as I was weary, worn and sad. Listen, she. Let me ask you a question. Have you heard from God recently? Lift your hand and say, speak to me right now. Oh, yeah, right, yeah, right there. Ooh, I feel the Holy Ghost right there. Yeah, right there. Say, speak to my heart. I don't know what you're going through. Somebody needs some direction right now. Say, speak to me tonight. See? God. Somebody trying to figure out the next steps. I need to hear from you right now. Don't do it if you don't mean it. If you need to hear from him, I need some clarity. I need some direction. I need some answers. Would you speak to me? I'm open. My heart is open. My spirit is receptive. Come on, ask him. Speak, Lord. Speak, Lord. Rhoda. Thank you, Lord. Rhoda heard that voice. She said, I prayed out of my heart. I'm positive about what I heard. But third and finally, Rhoda said, I'm sticking with my story because I'm peaceful in the face of haters. I'm peaceful in the face of haters. Rhoda came back and said, y'all, Peter is at the door. They said, no, it's his angel. And here's what hurt me. It said they dismissed her. Now, it's one thing to dismiss my story. It's another thing to dismiss me.
And the Lord told me tonight, there are a lot of folk in this house around here tonight that's got the spirit of these church folk in Acts 12. The Lord sent me to tell you, stop dismissing people. And you know what's so funny? It's funny how we dismiss folk over what we heard about them. And God ain't dismiss you over what he know about you. Rhoda, you're a woman, you can't speak. Be silent. You're a woman, you can't speak, and men here. Sit down and shut up. You can't speak, your skin is darker. You're a slave girl. We're dismissing you and we're dismissing your story. But I love Rhoda. Rhoda said, y'all's opinion of me ain't my business. Y'all missed the whole. Shake a neighbor's hand and say, neighbor, I want to tell you something. What you think about me is none of my business. So don't tell me what you think about me. Because I know who I am. And what matters to me is what God says about me. And all the time they're going back and forth with her. Saying, you're crazy, he's dead. Peter was knocking at the door. I came to tell you, stop arguing with folks. Matter of fact, I came with a prophetic word. Your answer is at the door. And while you were trying to figure it out, he'd already worked it out. Do have a witness in the building. And I don't know about y'all tonight, but I'm glad I've got a story. My story is tonight that I've had many tears and sorrows. My story is I've had questions for tomorrow. There have been times I did no right from wrong. Oh, Lord. But in every situation, and he give me blessed consolation. He lets me know that I am his own. That's my story, y'all. My story is I thank God for my mountains. And I thank God for my valleys. Yeah. I thank him for the storms he's brought me through. Because if I never had a problem, I would not know that God could solve them. And I wouldn't know what faith and God's word can do. I need you to shake a neighbor's hand and say, neighbor, my story is I've been waiting for a long time, and but I'm next in line for a miracle. Hold on. And is there who's got a story to tell? Yeah, the blessed assurance

a salvation. I'm purchased by God. 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I've been washed in His blood. And this is my story. This is my song. Are y'all gonna help me close this thing tonight? I'm praising my Savior all the day long. I got to close. I got to close it now. And but you don't know my story. All the things that I've been through. You can't feel my pain. All I have to go through just to get here. You'll never understand my praise. So please don't try to figure it out. And cause my worship is for real. I've been through too much not to give Him glory. And I've been through too much not to give Him praise. I got to close here now. But before I close, I need you to shake a neighbor's hand and look them in the eye and say, neighbor, my story that this quarter is going to be the best quarter of your life. Y'all ain't saying nothing to me. I need you to shake that hand and say, neighbor, my story is that God is getting ready to do something for you that I have not seen, ear have not heard. God is getting ready to give you a head swimming blessings. Y'all not saying, I need you to prophesy. I need you to shake another hand and say, neighbor, my story is

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Blessed in the city and blessed in the field. Y'all ain't prophesying with me. I need you to open your mouth and shout right now. It's the day of deliverance, the day of breakthrough that is turning around tonight. By the time you get home, some stuff is going to be at the door. Come back tomorrow with a testimony.

It's Monday night, but I need somebody to do me a favor. I can't do it like I wanna. I need three people to do me a favor. In the first century, ever God did something at Mount Olympus, a sign of victory was somebody to take a victory lap. The victory lap came after the contest. It came after the storm. But I need just three people to get in the aisle on behalf of this whole church and take out running and a running of victory. I need just three people. One, two, one.

And do me a favor, look at your row and say, this next shout is for anybody on my row. I'm gonna shout until your answer knocks at the door. One,

Ladies and gentlemen, the gospel is on your radio. This is KAYT, Gina Alexandria, 88.1. 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K223BI, Greenwood, Shreveport, 92.5. KQJO, St. Joseph, Natchez, 99.3. He's a wonder. And the gospel continues to grow. Praising the Lord. In Senla and in Miss Lou. My soul.

0: This is God's Spoken Word with Prophet Johnson Lee Simpson, Jr. and Sister Luella Simpson of Alexandria, Louisiana. And now, today's broadcast.
1: Praise the Lord out there, praise the Lord in radio land. This is Johnson Lee and Lou Ellie coming to you one more time. Yeah. It is a blessing and a privilege to come to you and bring you this word nowhere else but from heaven. Amen. We thank the Lord for all the radio listening. Praise the Lord. Thank God for, praise the Lord, a faithful friend helping us on this broadcast, Mr. Wade Hampton. Praise the Lord. Amen. Thank God. All right. My wife in the pray.
2: Lord, we thank you for another day that the Lord has made. We're going to rejoice and be glad in this day. Thank you for this day. Bless all the sick, shut in, nursing home, hospital, from the crown of their head to the sole of their feet, we speak healing. All the backsliders, drug addicts, the prostitute, give all them a mind to be saved. All our children, grandchildren, loved ones, give all them a mind to be saved. All the saints' children, all them a mind to be saved. We crying out for soul, one by one, name by name. Don't let them rest. Don't let them get no peace till they come to you.
1: Yes, Lord. Yes, Lord.
2: All these blessings we ask in Jesus' name. Thank God for my husband, Jesus.
1: Thank God for my wife. Praise the Lord. Been walking with me all the way these many, many years. Praise the Lord. My favorite companion. We thank God for her. Praise the Lord. All right. The message this morning, hallelujah, is let's make a deal. You heard what I said. Let's make a deal. Satan is coming. It came to the church and telling the church people, let's make a deal. Satan has approached the ministers and the bishop and the Sunday school teachers, good God Almighty, and the choir members. Oh, thank you, Jesus. And the one that walked holy for years, and Satan is saying, let's make a deal. For sisters done carry themselves, just like my wife, holy and sanctified from her head to her toe. Sister have walked upright before the Lord, sanctification and honor. Thank you, with righteousness. And the devil done spoke and told him, matter of fact, he whispered into the ear, said, let's make a deal. You can still be saved. You can still be sanctified. You can still hold a high office in your organization, but you ain't got the dress like you used to. Oh, thank you, Jesus. You can put this on. Oh, you pretty, and you can put that on. You don't have to do like they did way back. But I'm going to serve notice on you. The Bible says Jesus Christ, the same yesterday, today, and forever. It was a be ye holy. In Leviticus 11:44, it's be ye holy. In 1 Peter 1:15-16, we got to be holy every day of our life. But Satan is saying, let's make a deal. Thank you, Jesus. And the church done took on the world. It's a shame that you can't walk into the church now and see sanctification. Now, praise God, they got a few churches that keep up the holy name. They got a few churches that holding up the bloodstained banner. Cut God out. They got a few churches that remain holiness. No matter what the world do, you can walk into old churches and see holiness. Cut God out. And see sanctification. And see righteousness. You can walk in some of these churches and see and feel love. Oh, thank you, Jesus. But the devil tell them, the other one, let's make a deal. I shot now. Come on, Bishop. Get your pool table and put it in there in your basement, and you can play a game. Come on, preacher. Y'all can play checkers. Y'all can play cards. Come on, preacher. Y'all can go over here. Ain't nothing wrong with going to the casino. Thank you, Jesus. Ain't nothing wrong with relaxation. Ain't nothing wrong with, hallelujah, doing something out of the ordinary. Let me serve notice. He said, be ye holy, for I am holy. Good God Almighty. He said, in the word, I shut now. Come out from among them and be ye separated. We got to be different from the world. Jesus said, we're in the world, but we're not of the world. Hallelujah. We don't want to look like them. Thank you, Jesus. We don't want to dress like them. Thank you, Jesus. We don't go to talk and act like him. We don't go to places they go. Why? We sanctify. We have chosen to live for Jesus. Thank you, Jesus. But the devil told him, let's make a deal. He don't take all that. Let's make a deal. Oh, sister, you ain't got to wear your dress like that. Hey, let's make a deal. Put this on and put that on, and you look pretty. Thanks, shot now. But let me serve notice on you. The Bible said, he'll beautify to me with salvation. Ain't no pretty sight. I see a fully dressed woman covered up her body, dressed down, hallelujah, with all that stuff not on her. Let's make a deal. The devil want us to look like the world. Jesus said, the world gonna hate you because you hated me. Thank you, Jesus. Jesus said, they didn't hear me. They're not gonna hear you. Jesus said, let your light shine so men can see, hallelujah, your good work. And glorify God, which is heaven. They got to see your light. Thank you, Jesus. Two people walking the street, and both of them, you're supposed to be able to tell which is which. Thank you, Jesus. Two brothers walking down the street, or three or four, you're supposed to spot the holy brother from the rest of them by the way he dressed, by the way he conducts himself, by the way he acts, by the way he wears hair. Thank you, Jesus. It's a difference in holiness and not holy. But the devil saying, let's make a deal. Hallelujah. Shout out now. Let's go over here and we're going to put this on now. Let's make a deal. Go on now. Ain't nothing wrong, sister, going to the beach and stripping head and naked and jumping in the water. Ain't nothing wrong, brothers, that you out there had on the beach too, having naked. Ain't nothing wrong with that. But the Bible tell you in Leviticus, you don't go to uncover your nakedness. 18th chapter of Leviticus explain nakedness. It's a sin. Nakedness is an abomination to God. Nakedness is not pleasing with God. We are sanctified people, but we keep ourselves unspotted from the world. How you going to win when you look like a man? How you going to testify when you look like a man? How you going to sit and talk to him when you go to the same place? But the devil is saying, let's make a deal. Let's make a deal. You don't take all that. Let's make a deal. And the devil's job, his prime reason, y'all, his prime concern, his prime mission is to take us to hell. Because see, hell was made for him. It wasn't made for us. If we go to hell, we go as an intruder. Hell was made, Jesus said, for the devil and his angel. So if we go to hell, we go as a trespasser. Thank you, Jesus. So the devil can't go to heaven, and he knows that. That's why the Bible said in Revelation 12:12, he come down with great wrath. Amen! Because you have but a short time. He mad. Because his time is winding up. He mad. Because he lost the victory in heaven. He mad. Because he got thrown out of heaven. He wanted to take over. He mad. Oh, thank you, Jesus. I would have thanked him. He mad with us. Because we standing up for Jesus. We standing up and proclaiming that you got to repent of your sins and get baptized and get baptized and get baptized in the name of Jesus. Oh, thank you, Jesus. But he telling you, let's make a deal. For the Bible says, Satan, have blinded mind. Hell, you can't see him. Hallelujah. God, Paul told the guy, listen, you did run well. Who hindered you? You started off good, boy. You started off good, boy. You was holy, and when you sanctified, and you were winning souls, thank you, Jesus, and you were bringing people to the church, hallelujah, and folks were getting saved at church. People were getting filled with the Holy Ghost in the church. People begin baptized in Jesus' name in the church. Oh, thank you, Jesus. I've been looking at my Facebook, and I see many people that got baptized, getting baptized in Jesus' name. That's a blessing. Many of them are testifying. They got the Holy Ghost. That's a blessing. That's what it's all about. Ain't no other way you can get to heaven, but you got to come through Jesus. How about the Bible say? Thank you, Elisha. Hallelujah. 2:5-17. Hallelujah. Any man in Christ, he's a new creature. Behold, old things have passed away. Good God in my mind. But the devil said, let's make a deal. So the devil went to Eve. Y'all know the story. The devil went to Eve, told Eve, go ahead on and bite off that fruit. Because if you bite off that fruit, God going to know you just like him. A lying devil, a lying dog, a lying snake, a lying dragon. He deceived Eve. He made a deal. Had D and E at off the thing and gave it to Adam. He ate off it. They found out they were naked and they got shamed. That's why I tell you, it's a shame to be naked. They was already naked though, but it was innocent. But after he bit off that fruit, they found out they was naked and they went and hid themselves and they made leaves to put around. Why? Because there was shame. That lets you know sin is a shame. Sin is a shame. How about the Bible said, the wage of sin is death, but the gift of God is eternal life. Sin, leave it alone. Sin, man told me years ago, ain't nothing wrong with smoking. He said smoking is not a sin. A lying devil, deceiving demon, sin, hallelujah, drinking, whole hopping, whole mugging, shot lying, shot talking, fornication, adultery, homosexual, lesbian, LYPUQ, all that is a sin. If it's not aligned with the Bible, it's a sin. But the Bible, the devil making a deal. So ain't nothing wrong with this. Ain't nothing wrong with that. Hit it, baby, hit it.
2: Let's make a deal. Woo! It's time to come on, get baptized in Jesus' name, filled with the Holy Ghost ever since speaking in tongues. Walk holy, talk holy. Jesus said, be holy. He's the holy God. We got to be holy, men and women of God. Tell my people that I'm coming. Tell them, take on my name, get baptized in my name.
1: Yeah.
2: He died for you. He waiting with his arm wide open.
1: Yeah.
2: Come, my people. He love you. We love you. Cry it out for your soul. Come on, get saved. That's not hard. That's the best thing ever happened when I got saved. Baptized in Jesus' name, filled with the Holy Ghost, evident speaking in tongues, and I'm running for my life, and I ain't got tired yet. I'm going to keep on running till Jesus comes,
1: because
2: I love him, I love him, I love him. Hallelujah.
1: Hallelujah.
2: Women, it's time to stop cutting your hair. Take off that makeup.
1: Yes,
2: take
1: Lord.
2: Off that lipstick.
1: Yes, Lord.
2: Take off those pants. Cover up your booty.
1: Yes, Lord. Cover,
2: cover up your feet.
1: Cover yourself up.
2: Cover yourself up.
1: Do it right.
2: Put on a slip. Walk
1: do it right.
2: On a slip on.
1: Do it right.
2: God said, be holy, women. We got to be holy. Women of God, because God said, be holy. He's the holy God, so we got to be holy. We got to walk holy, talk holy, look holy, smell holy. We got to be holy. Hallelujah. God called us for holy.
1: Yes.
2: It's holy to hell. Women's time, come on, get saved. That's the best thing happened to me.
1: Amen.
2: God loves you, and we love you. Come on, get saved. Come on, go to heaven with us. Time is wind up. Jesus on the way back. Time, hallelujah. Thank you, Jesus. Hallelujah.
1: It's on his way up.
2: Glory.
1: Hallelujah.
2: Thank you, Jesus.
1: And the devil
2: Jesus.
1: Is making a deal thank with these religion Jesus. Organizations. They're doing some of everything. They ordain women bishops. And the Bible, Paul told Timothy, right there in 1 Timothy 3, 3rd chapter, in the first and the fifth verse, that if a man desire the offer of a bishop, if a man desire the office of a bishop, if a man, M-A-N, man desire the office of a bishop, he, H-E, desire a good way. Talking about a man, ain't talking about no woman. If you ordain a woman, you out the will of God. If you ordain women bishop, hallelujah. If you call a woman bishop, you out the will of God. Thank you, Jesus. But the devil said, now what kind of, now look, preacher, and organization, and how you might as well take that scripture and tear it out of the Bible. Hallelujah. That a woman, that a dumbbell, that a man, hallelujah. And, excuse me, your lying devil. You might as well take that scripture and the whole chapter and tear it up and take it out of the Bible. 27, a man.
2: Bring
1: if he desire office of a bishop, he desire a good worker, husband or one wife. Ain't you Jesus? I should get all the qualifications of a bishop is a man. A woman is not a bishop. I'm sorry to tell y'all, but you're wrong. You'd have made a deal with the devil. A woman is not an apostle. That's a man job. Cut God in mind. Now, women is preachers. They got some powerful preacher women out there, but you got to stay in your own lane. The Bible says, make your calling and election sure. You got to know how little how to dress. You got to know how to adorn yourself, women. First Timothy 2, 9, and 10. Tell you, a woman ought to ordain herself with modest appeal, with hallelujah, professing godliness. Thank you, Jesus. It's right in the Bible. Thank you, Jesus. But the devil saying, let's make a deal. It don't take all that. Let's make a deal. Well, I ain't going to tell you you're going to hell with all that junk on, but I'm going to tell you, I got to go. My time is winding up. It's good to me, but I got
2: Amen.
1: To go. The Bible said there is a way that seems right under God, but the end thereof is devil. So I done lost a lot of respect for a lot of preachers, because they done took down, they done turned the Bible and flipped it over and preached some other thing. They let too much thing stuff go on in the church. They won't address it. They don't talk about unforgiveness. They don't talk about lesser. Good God in my
2: house.
1: They don't talk about, hallelujah, repentance. They don't talk about confess your sin. Hallelujah. They don't talk about love. Ain't no fasting. Ain't no praying. In this church, in my people's, what you call by my name, will humble themselves. Good God in my prayer. Oh, glory.
2: Thank you, Jesus.
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0: This is the 70,000 watt voice of the community. 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
1: Circling the globe with the glory of the gospel, this is the Movement of Christ broadcast, featuring the teaching ministry of Dr. John E. Montgomery II. Preaching the uncompromised word of God, Dr. Montgomery is pastor of the Greater King David Baptist Church, Baton Rouge, Louisiana, and ministers to the needs of all people.

0: the love of God. 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
1: Keep the love flowing. Keep the love flowing.
2: Yes.
1: Comes from St. John chapter 15, verse 9, and it says, "As the Father hath loved me, so have I loved you. Continue ye in my love." Keep the love flowing. Why don't you turn to your neighbor and say, "Neighbor, keep the love flowing." Turn to your other neighbor. Keep the love flowing. Keep the love flowing. Yeah. One of the things you're going to recognize is, and I'm just going to give you this because I want to explain something else to you. So I hope you have your notes so you can go over it, and I'm going to give you the skeleton, and later you can go on and put the meat on the bones.
3: All right,
1: listen. The first thing I need you to see is that Jesus Christ has been talking about abiding. He's been talking about continuing. He's been talking about being connected. And all of these things are necessary because it is a momentous occasion for which he is doing all of these things for. And it picks up momentum as he continues on in the chapter. One of the things that he wants us to see here is point number one, that there is a relationship going on. A relationship. What's so important about a relationship? A relationship, he says, as the Father hath loved me. And of course, he's talking about the Father, who is the Father of the Son, which means there is a Father-Son relationship. He says, then from the Son, as so have I loved thee, you. Then there's another part of this relationship, and it's the Savior and the saved. We're all in relationship together. Why? Because John 3:16 says, "For God so what?
4: Loved
1: the world that he gave his only begotten who?
4: Son.
1: That whosoever believeth in him should not perish but have everlasting life." Now, we are all connected together by way of relationship. And relationship means connectivity. You've got to be connected in this relationship to receive the benefits of this relationship. Listen. The love starts with the Father, flows down through the Son, flows to us, and then goes through us to others. So we've got to get the love. First of all, John says God is love. And John tells us that I love him because he first loved me. And so you see, the Father is at the head of the love cycle. From the Father comes that love passed on through the Son, through the Son, through the Son. Now, what's interesting is the Son, as the Father had loved him, so has he loved us. In other words, there's no deterioration. the love, that there is no melting down, there is no watering down of the love. It is the same love that has come from the Father through the Son to us. Now here's the point. If we have the same love from the Father through the Son to us, it means we can't water down the love when it comes through us to others. In other words, it has to be the same strength. It has to be the same power. It has to be the same substance. In other words, if we don't deserve it, and God gave it to us, then we've got to learn that when we give it to others, it's not because they deserve it.
2: All right.
1: But he gave it to us so it can go through us to others. And this is important to recognize. Why? Because we're in relationship. We are connected. In other words, because of our connectivity, it flows unhampered, unhindered from the top to the bottom and all the way through, as long as there is a connection.
4: All right.
1: The same love flows from the top all the way through to the last person who has received it, and it has not dwindled in any respect. Point number two, that not only is there a relationship and a connection there with the relationship that we have just explained, but then secondly, Jesus says, as the Father had loved me, so have I loved you. So have I loved you. Here's what we need to note as well, that we must take responsibility just as Jesus took responsibility. And that means we must be committed to love. You see, when you are responsible, it means you are committed to something. To do it right, to do it the way that it ought to be done, to do it so that the one who gave you that responsibility will be pleased at the way that you've handled it. Look at what Jesus says in that 10th verse. If ye keep my commandments, ye shall abide what?
5: In my love.
1: Notice the next word. Even as I have kept my Father's commandments and abide in his love. Listen, if you keep my commandment, ye shall abide in my love, even as I have kept my Father's commandments and abide in his love. In other words, Jesus says there is nothing that changed. The paradigm is the same. You do with me as I've done with my Father. You get from me what I've gotten from my Father, and you need to give to others what you've gotten from me. Keep the love flowing.
2: Come on, doctor. Come on.
1: Tell the disciples, you know, the only way men will really know that ye are my disciples, not that you go around healing, laying hands on folk, praying for folk and they recover, demons run and tremble, not all that. He said, do you know the only way they will really know that you are my disciples is if you have love one toward another? In other words, as long as you keep the love flowing. There ain't no perfect people.
2: Come on, doctor.
1: In the house of God.
2: Come on now, come on.
1: I don't know why we try to act like we are. Every one of us in here should be trying to be perfected. But we ain't perfect. You might have a good day today and you might hit hell's door tomorrow.
2: All right, all right.
1: But here's the good news: when you get back up again, he dusts you off and love on you and tell you, come on, now let's get it right again. And he forgives you and look past your sin and tell you, leave that alone and come on and let's do the right thing. And you got to know that's the same kind of love we've got to share with our brothers and sisters. But the moment we start getting it right,
2: yes, sir. Yes, sir.
1: Many times we forget that we are not yet perfect. And if you think you are, keep on living. Keep on living. Because Satan know your address. Satan know where you hide out at. And Satan know who you talk to. And Satan know some of your secrets. And Satan know what gets you all riled up. And yes, Satan knows what buttons to press. And y'all not hearing me here. So don't get to acting like you already perfect and everything is already done and you already fixed and it's final. Listen, bad things he's still working. Ooh. Jesus. Bad things, listen, he's still pruning us, cutting off of us. There's some of us who lift our hands high in praise. And if you ain't careful, don't fool around and mess up and hit that hat, step on that shoe, fool around and do anything, because you might get some words that ain't holy. That just came out of that holy praise and lift.
2: All right, doctor. All right. Yes, sir. Yes, sir.
1: So we have relationship and connection. We have responsibility and commitment. We've got to be as committed to Christ as Christ was to his Father. He said, I do always those things which please my Father. Last point, and I'm through. Rewards continue. Rewards continue. This was all about rewards. Jesus was trying to tell him. How do you say that? Because if you go to 8 verse, he said, herein is my Father glorified, that ye bear much fruit. So shall ye be my disciples. Step up a step before that, verse 7. Yeah, he says, what? Verse 7. If ye abide in me and my words abide in you, what's going to happen? You ask what you will and what's going to happen? Hallelujah. Hallelujah. I'm trying to show you how to get blessed and stay blessed and keep the blessings coming.
2: All right, all right.
1: Coming. So listen at this. Because we have relationship, we have responsibilities, but God is too just and honorable of a God not to reward us for being in right relationship with him and not being responsible to keep our commitment to him. He then honors us by rewarding us as we continue in him. What are the rewards? I'm glad you asked. Write them down, and I'm saying amen. One, faithful fellowship with the Father. Faithful fellowship with the Father. You see, that's one of the things Jesus had, was faithful fellowship. Even on his sojourn here on earth, he maintained his faithful fellowship with the Father in heaven through prayer.
4: Yes.
1: Stayed connected with him and to him through prayer.
2: Yes, yes.
1: See, if we're going to really stay connected to him, we're going to have to stay connected through prayer, through practice, and through the presentation of his word.
4: Amen.
1: Of his word. Why? Because that's the way we stay connected to him.
4: Hallelujah.
1: That's how he talks to us, and we talk to him. And stay connected.
4: Yes.
1: Listen, when you are connected to God, do you know the devil cannot disconnect you? You can disconnect you, but the devil can't disconnect you. You don't need to know Jesus. Those who are in his hand, the devil cannot pluck out. Devil can't disconnect you. You can disconnect you by not staying in a right relationship with him. Again, but when you are responsible as Jesus was, who said, I do always those things which what? Please my Father.
4: Amen.
1: He was committed to his responsibilities. And that's why he was always rewarded continually. Everything he said to the Father did it. With one exception. And that was on Calvary's cross. On the fourth word, when he says, Eli, Eli, lama sabachthani, which is by interpretation, my God, why hast thou forsaken me? But you've got to understand from whence those words came.
2: Yes, yes.
1: It didn't come from the son. It came from the servant.
2: My Lord.
1: Jesus was as a servant. Remember, he was a son and a servant. The son of God, the son of man. He had two roles on that cross. And so it was out of that role that God had to forsake. Yes, the son and the servant were one. But it was from that sermon that God had to forsake himself because the sin that was upon not just me and you, but from the entire world, from Adam all the way to the last person who shall be saved by the Lord Jesus Christ. Every one of those sins were on that cross, on that Christ, and God turned his back on it. Not on the son, but on the sin. And so everything other than that, he had three things with God. He had fellowship with God.
2: Yes.
1: He had fruitfulness with God. And he had favor with God.
4: Right.
1: Listen, those were the rewards for continuing on in his relationship and his responsibilities. His rewards were fellowship, fruitfulness, and favor.
2: Yes, sir. Yes, sir.
1: Do you know what it feels like to be able to know anytime you call him up, he'll answer your call? Something, well, can you pray for me? Because I called him and I can't seem to get an answer. Let me call him up for you. I'll call your name out. I'll tell him what you're. But isn't it good to know when you have a right relationship, you can call him up yourself? No matter what time of day it is, he's going to answer your call. Never too late, never too early. When you call him,
2: yes, sir.
1: He says, yes, my son, yes, my daughter.
3: I don't care how many times a day you talk to him. He's just as glad the last time you called him as he is right now when you call him.
2: All right, all right.
3: You can't wear him out calling him. You have sweet fellowship. But then he makes everything you do fruitful. Why? Because you are following his word, his will, and his... In other words, you're doing what he wants you to do.
2: Lord have mercy.
3: And why would he not be, or why would he not allow you to be fruitful? Look at what Jesus said in John 15:5. I am the vine.
2: Uh-huh.
3: Ye are the branches. He that what? Abideth in me and I in him. What does he say? The what? The same what? The same one that I am in and the same one that is in me. We have a connection. And we have a commitment. And he shall bring forth much fruit. And then what he goes on to say, for without me, he can do nothing.
2: Yes, sir. Yes, sir.
3: So he makes everything you do that's a part of his word, will, and way fruitful. Fruitful. And then the last is the one we like to shout on, favor. Ooh, but you can't have favor without fruitfulness, and you can't have fruitfulness without fellowship. Listen, the only reason why you got that favor is because God knows you and you know God. It's not a one-sided situation. You got something going on. Oh, song we used to sing, I love it, about me and Jesus. Got our own thing going. Me and Jesus.
2: Yeah.
3: Even though it's grammatically incorrect, you got it. Gonna work it out. Me and Jesus got our own thing going, and I don't need nobody to tell me what it's all about. Why? When you are in relationship with God, fellowship with God, when you have the favor of God on your life, listen, even enemies become at peace with you. Why? Because they know they can't do nothing with you, because they can't do nothing with the God you serve. And just like Job, he's got a hedge around. Oh, they're going to try. But there is a sign on every side of you that says, beware of, it might spell D-O-G. But I tried to tell you many years ago, the devil is dyslexic. So he don't see D-O-G, he sees G-O-D. Every time the devil tries to mess with a child of God, he sees a sign that says, beware of God. Lord, I wish I had some help.
2: Yes, sir. Yes, sir. Yes, sir. Yes, sir.
3: And the church said, amen.
2: Amen.
3: You got the notes? Put some meat on the story. I walked in service today, and by the pastor, I love that red shirt. And I said, thank you. And I asked everybody, do you know why I'm wearing a red shirt and not the traditional communion shirt? And they say, no, inevitably, I don't know why you're wearing this red shirt today on Communion Sunday, out of uniform. They didn't say that, but I know that's what they were thinking. But let me just be clear, no matter what I wear, I'm in uniform because I'm the pastor. I just want to be clear about that. But listen, it wasn't just to be different.
1: It was for what it represented, and I want to take a few moments just to explain this, and then we're moving on. Today is the day from the first resurrection experience when Jesus got up. Let's just say this year, March 31st was Resurrection Day, Easter Day. That third day when Jesus rose from the grave, he walked on planet Earth for 40 more days. From the Mount of Olives, he caught a cloud and went back to glory.
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1: Good morning, and thank you for tuning in to the Divine Word of God, brought to you by Reverend Eugene Stevenson, host pastor of the New Jerusalem Baptist Church of Alexandria. Now let's go into a service already in progress.
2: The word in Acts of the Apostles, chapter 9. Oh, Saul. I'll read a couple of them and then we're going to go ahead on in. Acts chapter 9. Yes, 9. You have it, say amen.
3: Amen.
2: And Saul, yet breathing out threatening and slaughtering against the disciples of the Lord, went unto the high priest and desired him letters to the master to the synagogue, that if he find any this way, whether they were men or women, he might bring them bound to Jerusalem. 3. And as he journeyed, he came near Damascus, and suddenly, suddenly there shined round about him a light from heaven.
4: Yes, yes.
2: And he fell to the earth and heard a voice saying, Saul, Saul, why persecute thou me?
4: Yes.
2: Now drop down to verse 23. And after that, many days were fulfilled. The Jews took counsel to kill him. Good God Almighty. But their laying awake was known of Saul, and they watched the gate day and night to kill him. Then the disciples took him down by night and led him down by a wall in a basket. You may be seated.
5: Yeah.
2: I want to talk for myself on the right team. I'm on the right team. Over in Acts chapter 7, verse 58, they were stoning Stephen to death.
4: Yes.
2: Am I talking to somebody? And they laid down their coat at a young man's feet named Saul. Saul was a terrible man. Something like Donald Trump. I'm trying to help somebody up here to let you know that whatever we're going through, put it in the Lord's hand. Because the Bible says, trust in the Lord with all thy heart, and lean not unto thine own understanding, but in all thy ways. And here, direct you. So I'm talking to somebody in here that's going through something. Maybe them baby kids you got. Huh? They get terrible sometimes. I'm talking to somebody. But you're on the right team. The Lord is a present help in a time of trouble. Jesus said, if I'm for you, I see it on your program. They go right here. If I'm for you, who can be against you? And Saul, Pastor Grimes, went to the authorities.
5: Work the text.
2: To go and to get authority from them that if I find anybody that call on the name of Jesus,
5: work the text,
2: that I bring them back. If they don't want to come, I'm going to club them to death.
5: Come on now. Work the text, boy.
2: That's kind of, you know, harsh.
5: Dog game.
2: But one thing I know, God sits high and look low. Now, I don't know about y'all, but I know that the God I serve, he'll come through. He may not come through when you want him to come. He may not come when you think he's going to come. But he's always. Psalm 35 says, weeping and do it for a night. But joy coming in the morning. Now, this is our theme for the association. It's a biblical blueprint for a healthy church. Now, in the early church, they had things together. The rich folks didn't look down on the poor folks. They went and sold what they had. That's in Acts chapter 2. And gave to the others, Pastor Graham, that didn't have nothing. So that lets us know today that if you're in the neighborhood, you got some people that is less fortunate than you, you need to go and bless them with something. But tell you what. God loves a cheerful giver. Now let's look at the text. And it said, he went to the high priest in verse 1. And verse 2 said, he desired him letters to the master. In other words, he went and got authority. What's all up, man? Because over in Acts chapter 8, he said he made havoc of the church. You know, he was going through the church. It's hard to fight against God. Boy, it's hard. I don't care who you is, how much money you got. It's hard to fight against the law. I'm trying to help you pleasant me this morning that don't worry about Donald Trump. Just keep on bending your knees and say, Lord, you see what you're doing to your people. You see what you do. Sooner or later. He working on him anyway. Help wise.
3: Yes, sir.
2: You don't know what he's going through. But God.
4: But God.
2: I said, but God.
4: Yes.
2: A God that says hi.
3: Yeah.
2: And look low.
3: Yeah.
2: So I don't know who I'm talking to this morning, but you need to put whatever you're going through in the Lord's hand. He can work it out a little better than you can. I think he can. And it said, look what it said. Now let me I'm trying to get the little say say. And as he journeyed, he came near Damascus. And suddenly, now God works fast, boy.
4: Yes,
2: he don't work it, he come quick. Oh yeah, he come quick, Mike. And so, on the day of Pentecost, it was suddenly. People began to preach, but he came suddenly. So I'm trying to tell you that God don't work like we work all slow for and all. Oh, he come quick. Yes, he does. That's what he said, don't
6: he? Yes, suddenly.
2: Suddenly. The word and suddenly. There shined round about him a light from him. Good God Almighty. Oh, Lord. Now, he done saw all the stuff he done. In other words, he gave you another chance. He gave us another chance. Because the Bible says in Romans 3:22, for all have sinned and come short of the glory of God.
4: Yes.
2: And also say in Romans 6:23, for the wages of sin is death, but the gift of God is eternal life. I think that's what it says. Am I in the book? Fell to the earth, hearing a voice, Lord have mercy. And then the voice says, Saul, he called him twice, didn't he?
4: Yes.
2: You know, he said, Mike, Saul, so, why? They asked him a question. Thou prosecutes me. And as the text go on, he has some men journeying with him. Because I'm trying to get somewhere. But I'm trying to help you know that whatever you're doing wrong, God going to come quick and turn it around and get your attention one way or another. Well, I'm going to be witness to that. So the men in verse 7, they heard a voice, but didn't see nobody. That's how God works. He's spirit and he's truth. Because he said in St. John 15:1, I am the true vine and my father is the husbandry. So I'm trying to tell you, God is true. God is pure and God will come to your rescue sooner.
3: Yeah.
2: I don't know who I'm talking to. I'm talking to somebody this morning. Because this ain't what I want to preach. But I'm just trying to tell you that God will make a way.
3: Yes.
2: I asked Abraham. God tempted Abraham, didn't he?
4: Yes.
2: With his own son. Take him up there and sacrifice him. That's in Genesis 22 if you want to read it. You ain't told out your Bible yet. And the boy saw, say, and he say, Isaac say, I see the fire. I see the wood.
4: Yeah.
2: But where the lamb?
5: Yeah.
2: And you know what he said, Mike?
5: Yeah.
2: Abraham said, God will. I remember back in the olden days when them old folk was sitting on the gas, we didn't have steaks and we didn't have all this other stuff they got now. Well, all we had was some lunch meat and bread and some Kool-Aid. Y'all know about that? I'm taking you way back. Because see, we done forgot, some of us done forgot where we come from. But I know one thing, I come from a poor family. Yeah. We didn't have too much. But the Lord. I said, but the Lord been good to me. Some of them old folks couldn't pay down on a ham sandwich. I said, pay down. Not buy, but pay down. But the Lord. See, one thing about them old folks, they had a direct line with the Lord. Grandmama and mama and them, they be sitting on that porch chewing their back 100 miles an hour. Just be it only two. But I know one thing, I used to hang around. Brother Mike, come out the Sonya Quartz. I don't know about you, know about the Sonya Quartz.
7: Yeah.
2: But them old folks, you sit on the gas. And we had to speak to them. How y'all doing? How you
7: doing?
2: You ain't speak, they tell your mama. They got, you got a whooping then, and then you got a whooping. Because I see them young folks in here. Them young folks don't know about all of this. It made me a better person. I didn't wear my pants down. We went to school. Every time you look at school out now. School out for this. I said, dog, y'all, you don't got to go to school. Man, we had to go to school, but grand. And we didn't drive in no Cadillac and no Expedition. We walked to school. Rain, shine, sister. We walked. Yeah, we did.
4: Come on, man.
2: We walk. We have all this stuff we got now. It's a new day now.
7: Yes, it is.
2: Them good old white folks, something else. But let me tell you something. When you get on bending knees, trying to help somebody. Because I pray all the time. And I send out 152 scriptures every morning. Every morning. That's Michael Grant. Am I lying? Every morning. Because I know the God I serve. He'll turn it around. May not come when I want him to come. May not come when I think he's going to come. Let me go ahead and close, because I know it's getting late and y'all got to get on out of here. Let me get on out of here, Mikey. Look what it says. Now, these the same people that he ran with.
7: Right.
2: You know some people like that? I'm with you, brother. Soon as trouble comes, they're going another way. Y'all know about it like that? Well, I do. Look what happened. But God said, God, before he did that, God told Ananias. He said, I got a boy down there, I want you to go anoint. Ananias was a preacher. But Ananias said, Lord, I heard much about this man. Because this man been done some stuff. But I don't know nobody bigger than God. I'm trying to tell you again, Donald Trump ain't no bigger than God. He thank you. But oh no. You put your faith in the Lord, sooner or later, God gonna turn that thing around. As Pastor Brian said, he gotta talk to this other boy. Let me tell you something. That's how God works. He works, like the old folks said, he works in some mysterious ways. Am I talking to somebody? But he's a choke. Look at God say in the 15th verse, he said, go thy way. Because he was blinded for 3 days and three nights. But God was working on him to solve his heart. See, the Holy Ghost will solve you. It'll make you humble. It'll make you cry when anybody's doing you no wrong. When you're in your car sometimes and you just think about the goodness of God, how he brought you out of sickness, how he brought you out of the sick bed, how he brought you out of diabetes, how he brought you. God will.
4: Yes, come on. Yes, sir.
2: And it says, Brother Mike, and after many days, 23, were fulfilled. The Jews took counsel to kill him.
4: Yes.
2: Because he didn't change teams. That's why I talk about on the right team.
4: Oh, yeah.
2: See, if you don't get Christ team this morning, and you going to work and you got all them clicks, am I talking to somebody?
8: Yeah.
2: You know you got them clicks on them jobs.
8: Oh, yeah.
2: They live holy on Sunday,
8: yeah.
2: And on Monday you live like haircuts. Am I talking to somebody?
8: Yeah.
2: Huh? Well, all you got to say within yourself, I'm on the right team. Lord, I need you to take care of this for me.
8: Yes, sir.
2: God, let me tell you something. Let me show you how God is, Brother Linus. God took a broke preacher, 1 Kings chapter 17, and a broke woman, and put them together. And he said, I commanded this widow woman to take care of you. I'm trying to help somebody. So I'm trying to tell you this morning that whatever you're going through, God will take care of you. He may not come when you want him to come, but he's always on time. I call him he specializes in things that seem impossible to us. When you're trying to figure it out, God, somebody in the book. So I'm trying to help somebody this morning, let you know that whatever you're going through, because we're going to go through things. Because Jesus said that in St. John 16:13. He said, these things have I spoken unto you, that in me you might have peace. In the world you might have trials and tribulations. But then he goes another way. He said, but be of good cheer, because I've overcome the world. And old Saul, he was down there, you know, trying to destroy the church. You can't destroy what God, because God already said in 16th chapter, Mike, and 18th verse, upon this rock, I'll build my church. And the gates of hell. I got some Bible readers.
8: Yes,
2: I got some Bible readers in here.
4: Yes, sir.
2: So it said after many days were fulfilled, the Jews took counsel to kill him. Uh-oh. Lord have mercy. You running with a fella, and then when you running with a fella, he turned on you.
9: Okay.
2: They used to have a song say backstab. Smile on your face.
8: Yeah.
2: That remember that song?
8: Yeah.
2: You talking to somebody?
8: Yeah.
2: All the time.
8: Yeah.
2: You gonna take your plate.
8: Yeah.
2: Backstab.
8: Yeah.
2: That's what they do in the power. So, because God finna use this boy in a mighty way. Using the wrote 12 books. I don't know about Hebrew, but I'm just saying he wrote 12 epistles. Because Saul began to find out that, hey, there is another Jesus Christ. He met me on the road. Have you found out how he met you?
9: Yeah.
2: What day he met you on? I know that he met me because that was 30 years ago. He said, will you preach my word to Jesus? And I've been running ever since.
8: Yeah.
2: Because I know that there's a God.
4: Yes, sir.
2: He says hi.
8: Yeah.
2: And look low.
8: Yeah.
2: There's a God that's working it out. While you trying to figure it out?
8: Yeah.
2: I think in Proverbs 16:25 says, there's a way that's even right unto a man. But the end of it. I'm out of here. They lay on the way. Took counsel to kill him. But they lay on the way was known of Saul. And they watched the gate day and night to kill him. There you go again. But they are laying away was known of Saul.
8: Yeah.
2: And they watched the gate day and night to kill him.
8: Mm-hmm.
2: I don't know about you, but I discovered that Jesus, the Son of the living God, he said, if I be lifted up from the earth, I'll draw all men unto me. I don't know who I'm talking to this morning, but Saul was on the road to Damascus, going to do things wrong, right. But the Lord met him on the road and told him, say, Saul, why you persecute me? I don't know about you, but I've learned to discover that old Saul, he was a mean man. He didn't care about the Christian people, like some people today. They don't care about you. All they want is what they can do and get out of you. But the Lord was with Saul. Because the Lord told Saul, he told Ananias to go down there because he's a chosen vessel. And I know that he's chosen. The Bible says Michael in Matthew 22 and 14, many are called, but few are chosen. And I know that the God I serve, you saw in a mighty way, a way that we didn't even think of, because the Bible said after he got his calling, he began to preach and tell the goodness of the Lord. How he had met him on the road to Damascus. I think about, I think about Pleasant Green when he met O King. He said, O King, that's in Acts 26 and 26. He said, this thing wasn't done in no corner. Am I talking to somebody? He said, I was on the road to Damascus, and I heard a voice, but I didn't see nobody. It knocked me. It knocked me. I said, it knocked me. It knocked me off my beast. And I began to say, Paul, I said, oh, Saul, begin to tell the story of how he met the Lord. He told him, he said, I know that there's a God that sits high and looks low. He says, weeping

say, I'm not ashamed of the gospel of Christ, for it is the power.

And he all right. I know. Oh, say, after he got his calling and went on the road, start preaching and teaching, people were scared of him. But the Lord was with Saul, because Saul was down there preaching and teaching, and they tried to beat him to death and put him together. But there were some old Jews, I think this is the 22nd chapter, Michael. They wanted to put themselves for 40 days. They was trying to kill him. But if God for you, I said, if God for you, who can be? I said, who can be?

Have you tried? Have you tried? Let's try. He said, Lord, I'm on the right team. I'm on the right team. Serve the Lord. I'll pay off after a while. God bless you. Thank you, Pastor Stevens.

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Your call.

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0: You kept your hands over us. We could have died in the process, but you kept us living. But oh, when the ninth month showed up, you blessed us. And now we have come into ages now. And we say thank you, sir. You took care of us when we didn't know we were in the world.
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3: 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May God bless and keep you, is our prayer.

The scripture I wish to share with you is found in 1 Corinthians, the 13th chapter, verses 8 through 13. And I know that you don't have programs. Generally, it would be on the program, but since you don't have one, I'll give you a moment there to see if you would like to turn to that particular scripture. Amen. 1 Corinthians 13, verses 8 through 13. And they read as thus. Verse 8, charity never faileth. For we know in part, and we prophesy in part. 10 says, but when that which is perfect is come, then that which is in part shall be done away with. 11 goes on to say, when I was a child, I spake as a child. I understood as a child. I thought as a child. But when I became a man, I put away childish things. Verse 12 continues, for now we see through a glass, darkly, but then face to face. Now I know in part, but then shall I know even as also I am known. And the 13th and the final verse says, and now abideth faith, hope, charity. These three. But the greatest of these is charity. May God bless the reading of his word. Ushers, you may be seated. I wish to stay with the theme today, God's love will never fail. God's love will never fail. Amen. It's taken from verse 8. I wish to talk from that standpoint because God's love truly never fails. Well, what is love? How is love defined? In the Bible, love is primarily defined as agape, a selfless, sacrificial, and unconditional commitment to the well-being of others. Modeled by God's love for humanity. It is characterized as a proactive, action-oriented choice rather than a mere feeling. You see, feelings get us into trouble. So many young people, amen, have gotten into trouble going off of their feelings. Love is not that, amen. Love is not just a feeling, amen. You will find yourself, amen, in deep water if you just go by, amen, how you're feeling today, amen. So don't do that, amen. It's a choice rather than a mere feeling. And it emphasizes patience, kindness, and humility. As described in 1 Corinthians 13, 4 through 8, God's love never fails. John 13, 34, 35, Jesus gives us a commandment that we love one another. Hey, that we love one another. Now that is a commandment, amen. That is, amen, a commandment that, amen, not everybody exercises. Amen, so you can tell me all you want to tell me. I love you, amen, but there should be some actions behind it. There should be, amen, a way to show it, amen. I should be able to see some kind of sign, amen, that you love me and not just you saying it with lip service. Unlike people, God's love never fails. Never fails. Amen.
We must love one another. This commandment is new. It is upgraded. Amen. It upgraded the old standard of loving neighbor as oneself to a higher sacrificial standards based on Christ's love. And we know that Christ loved us so much that he hung on the cross and he died for an old rugged sinner like myself. Yes, amen. And I thank God, amen, for his love. This love serves as an identifying mark for his disciples and for us as well. Love will force us to do good to those who despitefully use us. Oh, I want to say that again, because sometimes we get all mixed up, tangled up, amen, because we don't quite understand why, amen, somebody tell me I love you, but amen, do just the opposite of what love is supposed to be. Amen. It is, amen, one of those things that we want to, amen, make sure that we are aware of. This love will force us to do good on those who despitefully use us, which is a central, challenging command from Jesus in Matthew 5:44 and Luke 6:27-36, urging believers to love their enemies. Bless those who curse you. Oh my goodness, you, that's a heavy one there. Blessing those that curse you, and pray for those, amen, our persecutors, those that persecute us. This action involved breaking the cycle of retaliation. Every time somebody do something, amen, against us, we cannot, amen, fall into the spirit of retaliation. By offering kindness, amen, lets us know. Mercy, amen, and compassion instead of revenge, even when we are mistreated. When we display these types of behavior, forget retaliation, drop the grudges, and treat others as we would like to be treated, shows God that we love him and that we are striving to be like him. Blessing those, amen, around us that are against us is the ultimate example of God's love. That is not only, that it not only helps us, but it helps those around us as well. God's love never fails. A friend, amen, a friend loves at all times. I said a friend loves at all times, amen. Amen, at all times. Amen, you can count on a friend's true love, amen. Amen, a friend, amen, is a brother, amen, is born, and a brother is born, amen, for adversity. Amen. Proverbs 17:17 reminds us that real love is constant. Real love, amen, is not conditional. True friends remain when life gets tough, breath gets bad, and God's love, amen, will never fail. Amen. Your money get funny. True friends, brother, they're going to stick with you. God places brothers and sisters in our lives to help us carry, amen, the heavy trials and the heavy burden problem that come down, amen, to weigh us down. Hosea reminds us that ours is a loving God whose loyalty to his covenant people is unwavering, just as it was for the Israelites. Amen. Despite

long-suffering husband of this unfaithful wife. God's love never fails. I know that God's love never fails because his love did not fail, amen, Moses and the children of Israel as they, amen, came up to the Red Sea. I know that his love never fails, amen, because it didn't fail Esther, amen, when she went in to see the king, amen. She said, if I perish, I perish, but I'm going to see the king. That's because God's love will never fail. The three Hebrew boys, amen, placed in the fiery furnace by Nebuchadnezzar, amen, who turned it up, amen, hotter than normal. They love, amen, God's love did not fail from them, amen. God's love will never fail, amen. Jairus' 12-year-old daughter, amen, Mark 5:21-23, amen. Our love, she was raised from the dead because God's love never fails, amen.

Christ Jesus our Lord. For God so loved the world that he gave his only begotten Son, that whosoever believeth in him shall not perish but have everlasting life. It emphasizes God's immense love and the sacrificial gift of Jesus and the promise of salvation. You see, saints of God, when you're going through, amen, when times get hard, amen, just lean on Jesus and remember

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People gonna talk, amen. They gonna say all kinds of things, amen. But it's God that you gotta be concerned with. God's word is what you gotta believe in, amen. If you believe in God's word, yea, though you walk through the valleys of the shadows of death, you shall feel no evil, because God is with you. His rod and his staff, amen, they're the staff to comfort you. Keep on trusting in God's love. Keep on believing in God's word. He will, amen, make everything all right. He will, amen, make life better for you. Amen. And I know there are some of you out there.

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Trust in him with all your heart. Lean not to your own understanding, because your understanding will tell you there's no way out, there's no help

you see, saints of God, it's been my experience that I can pat you on the back, look you dead in your face, and say, I love you. I'm here for you. But it's been my experience. Everything that comes out of our mouth is not always the truth. But God's word never fails. It never fails. Amen. And know this. I don't care what you're going through. I don't care what you're going through. Through God's love, you will be able to make it. His love, as the old songwriter said, love lifted me. When nothing else could happen, love lifted me. And we have to know that. We have to believe in that. There's going to be some sad times in our life. Going to be some bad times. But God's love never fails, mother. God's love never fails. I don't care. Amen. How dark it may get. You may find yourself at the midnight hour. But know this, God's love will shake the chains off the locks in the jail cell. God's love. Amen. Just when you think that it's impossible, God's love will tell us all things are possible through him that loves you. Amen. So you can take assurance and know that he loves me. I may be going through right now, but there's a brighter side somewhere. Amen. God bless.

0: This has been Johnson Temple Church of God in Christ with Pastor Maurice Johnson. Johnson Temple is located at 200 Nona Street in Leesville, Louisiana. 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
3: Welcome to Covenant to Calvary by evangelist and Bible teacher John Vinson. Our goal is to trace God's covenant with Abraham, where it says in Genesis 12th chapter, verses 2 through 3, beginning at the second verse, "And I will make of thee a great nation, and I will bless thee and make thy name great, and thou shalt be a blessing." Verse 3 says, "And I will bless them that bless thee, and curse them that curses thee, and in thee shall all families of the earth be blessed." I want you to remember that. "In thee shall all families of the earth be blessed." Now, the land of the covenant belonged to God. Therefore, it was called the Promised Land. This was the land of Canaan. The 12 tribes of Israel experienced many hardships and doubts along the way. We will meet the covenant keepers and the covenant breakers as we use the schoolmaster's framework of the Old Testament to bring souls to Jesus Christ. Now, the cross of Jesus is our final destination. So stay with us at the same time for future lessons.

Hello and welcome everyone to another edition of Covenant to Calvary. You know, as I unpack the lesson, I want to give you some key verses, as I always try to do. As most of you know, if you've been listening, you know I've used the King James Bible, and I'm going to give you some key verses that you can go ahead and thumb to if you have your Bible handy. The first key verse is going to come from John, the 14th chapter, verses 16 through 22. The second key verse is going to come also from that same book of St. John, the 20th chapter, also the 22nd verse. Now, the 20th chapter, 22nd verse, is where Jesus breathed on his disciples and they received the gift of the Holy Ghost. As I said, our topic for this edition is the Holy Ghost is the Holy Spirit. You know, a lot of ministers, they use the Holy Spirit in terms of what people receive instead of the Holy Ghost. And they're right, too. But scripturally, they have an order. And I want to, it's the job of a teacher to put things in order, to put doctrine in order. And so the title of this edition, again, is The Holy Ghost is the Holy Spirit. Now, as you know, the title of the broadcast, overall broadcast, is called Covenant to Calvary. Now, the reason why I've named the broadcast that, and in every broadcast, you're going to learn about how important the covenant that God made with Abraham, how important it is in our Christian life today. Now, in John 10:30, you know, Jesus said, I and my Father are one. So that should tell us right then that the Holy Ghost is, in fact, the Holy Spirit, and the Holy Spirit is the Holy Ghost. Now, when Jesus hung on the cross and he finally got tired of it all and hung his head between his shoulder, and the Bible says he gave up the ghost. Now, pay attention to the word gave, the verb gave. He gave up the Holy Ghost. He gave up the ghost is what the Bible said. And he said, before he gave up the ghost, he said, Father, in thy hands I commit my spirit. So here's two things that happened there. God gave and he committed. He gave up the ghost, but he committed his spirit to his Father for safekeeping. Now, everything about Jesus is holy. Now, you have a spirit. I have a spirit. There's such thing as a spirit of man. And the Bible tells us in John 4:24 that God is a spirit. And I want to tell you that God has never given up his spirit to anyone. The Bible say that, you know, that's the glory of the Lord. You know, if God give up his spirit, then he would cease to exist. But the only thing that God has ever promised us is the gift of the Holy Ghost. That's in Acts 2:38. You've heard me mention that several times on this broadcast, where Peter said, repent and be baptized, every one of you, in the name of Jesus Christ for the remission of sins, and ye shall receive the gift of the Holy Ghost. And he tapped into that promise that God made to Abraham in Genesis 12:3. God told Abraham, in thee shall all the families of the earth be blessed. And Peter tapped into that. He said, the promise is unto you and to all your children, and those that are far off, even as many as the Lord thy God shall call. Now, I've just about finished unpacking our lesson, and we're ready to get into it. You know, the scriptures say that there is one Lord, one faith, and one baptism. Now, that in and of itself confirms that the Holy Ghost is, in fact, the Holy Spirit, and the Holy Spirit is, in fact, the Holy Ghost. The Holy Ghost is actually the Holy Spirit of our Lord and Savior Jesus Christ, because Jesus is holy. See, so his spirit, now, man's spirit is not holy. When you see a person, when you hear a person have passed or have died, you know, you look at the doctor, look at the body, and it's lifeless.
it has no spirit in it. The spirit has gone from that body, and the doctor is ready to sign the death certificate. Now, the spirit of man is not holy, but the spirit of Jesus Christ is holy. And that's why, you know, the Bible mentioned the Holy Spirit. But when Jesus died on the cross, he gave up the Holy Ghost. He gave the ghost up, you know, and he didn't give up the spirit. He said, Father, in my hands I commit my spirit. Amen. And if you're new to this broadcast again, I want to tell you, I'm evangelist and Bible teacher John Edward Benson. I'm originally from Louisiana here. And I started the show with the hopes that God's covenant made with Abraham almost 4,000 years ago can still serve as a schoolmaster that can lead your family and my family and everybody else's family straight to the redeeming cross of Jesus Christ. This is my humble prayer. Amen. And touching on those key verses again, in John 14:16, where Jesus said, I will not leave you comfortless. He said, I will come unto you. Isn't that what he said? In John 14:16-22, Jesus said, I will not leave you comfortless. He said, I will come unto you. He didn't say he would send Paul to you. He didn't say he would send Peter. He didn't say he would send Zachariah. He said, I. He used the proper pronoun, I. You can't get no more direct than that. He said, I won't leave you. You know, if there's anything that we need in our lives today, it's some comfort. That's why Jesus said, let not your heart be troubled. You believe in God, also believe in me. The world needs comfort. Family members, husbands need comfort. Wives need comfort. Suicide rate among teens and young people have almost doubled in the last 5 to 7 years. They need comfort. Adults assume that just because they're young, they don't have trouble. But yeah, they do have trouble. Satan attacks their mind just like anybody else. That's why Jesus say, suffer little children to come unto me and forbid them not, for such is the kingdom of heaven. You know, our bodies are temples of the Holy Ghost. That's 1 Corinthians 12:3. You know, we can't call, that's 1 Corinthians 2:13, it says that our bodies are temples of the Holy Ghost. Now, 1 Corinthians 12:3, it says that we can't call Jesus Lord except by the Holy Ghost. We can physically, but with meaning, it's you can't call Jesus Lord unless he is the Lord of your life through the Holy Ghost. In 1 Corinthians 2:14, it says, it actually began the 9th verse, says in the 9th verse, but as it is written, eyes have not seen, nor ears heard, neither have entered into the heart of man the things which God hath prepared for them that love him. You know, God is a spirit. He lives in heaven. We've seen through the example of Moses that, you know, you can't look up on the face of God. You can look up on the face of a man because his spirit ain't holy. Now, those people who have already received the Holy Ghost, now their spirit is holy sometimes. You know, when they're in the spirit, the Bible says that if you live in the spirit, walk in the spirit. When they are praising God in the spirit, in church or in their home, you know, that spirit within them become holy. But the Bible says that my spirit shall not always dwell with man because he's also flesh. Now, husband and wives have to carry on physical and natural obligations, you know, and the spirit of God is not in that. The Bible says that. You know, that we have natural obligations to our husband, wives, children, and the Bible says that which is spirit is spirit, that which is flesh. Now, the Bible tells us again here in the 10th chapter, going on in 2 Corinthians, but God has revealed them unto us by his spirit. For the Spirit searches all things, yea, the deep things of God. For what man knoweth the things of a man, save the spirit of man, which is in him? Even so, the things of God knoweth no man but the Spirit of God. Now, you can know the Spirit of God can speak to you if you get in the Spirit, if you walk in the Spirit. You can hear the Lord's voice directing you.
The Bible say the steps of a good man is ordered by the Lord. So if you walk in the Spirit, sure, you can hear the Spirit speaking to you. But if you're in the flesh, you can't hear the Spirit of God speaking to you, nor will it lead you. Amen. The 13th verse, which things also we speak, not in the words which man's wisdom teaches, but which the Holy Ghost teaches, said the Apostle Paul, comparing spiritual things with spiritual. Now, God's righteousness, here's a note here, God's righteousness is revealed from faith to faith. Amen. And the 14th verse, but the natural man receiveth not the things of the Spirit of God. We said that before. For they are foolishness to him, neither can he know them, because they are spiritually discerned. Again, reminding you that God is a spirit. And he will not take down and come to any man's level. He didn't do it for Abraham, Moses, or anybody else. God is a spirit. And if you want to know the spiritual things of God, you got to seek the Lord in the spirit. Some things you have to even fast and pray. The Apostle Paul, Apostle Peter, and the disciples learned. They said, well, look, they met a man who had a spirit, and they asked Jesus, why couldn't we cast the demon out? Jesus said that, you know, this kind come, but through nothing but fasting and praying. So they have to really humble themselves a little bit more. You can find out the deep things of God in the Spirit, but you got to humble yourself. Sometimes and often that requires fasting. In 1 Corinthians 6:19, your bodies are the temple of the Holy Ghost. Titus 3:5, the Holy Ghost is also your renewing spirit. When life's roads get bumpy and lumpy and uncertain, you can turn to seek the Lord in the Spirit. No, you don't have to be baptized over again. You don't have to, hop church or join another congregation. The answer lies within you. You got two knees and you got a mouth. Amen. You got a mind. The Bible say we worship the Lord with our mind. You got everything it needs to renew the Holy Ghost within you. And John 14:16, he said, and I will pray. Here's Jesus speaking. In John 14:16, he said, I will pray. And this is a reminder of what we just covered in one of our key verses. He said, and I will pray the Father, and he shall give you another comforter, that he might abide with you forever, not temporary this time. This is forever. Now, we're born with comforters already. You know, we have our parents who console us, and sisters and brothers, and church family sometimes can come and pat us on the shoulder. But here Jesus is saying through John 14:16, you know, I will pray the Father, and he shall give you another comforter. And now this particular comfort that the Father is going to give you, you know, it's going to abide with you forever. Amen. And you can't get rid of it. You know, you can backslide, but the Bible say God is married to a backslider. You know, there are times when you're going to be asking yourself why you don't hear God's answer to your prayers and this and that. That's a lesson that's coming up. We're going to talk about that more when we talk about grace and the various levels of sin. But the 17th verse said, even the Spirit of truth, whom the world cannot receive, because it seeth him not, neither knoweth him, but ye know him, for he dwelleth with you. In the 18th verse, I will not leave you comfortless, as I read before, I will come to you. Jesus said he's going to come to you. The Holy Ghost. It's called a ghost because you can't see it. That's why some people are afraid, they're scared to go to a cemetery. They say, well, I don't want to see no ghosts. You know, and I know when we were small, we were afraid to walk through a cemetery, you know, because a ghost is something you can't see, you know, and there's been various movies made about ghosts, but people are afraid of them. But you don't have to be afraid of Jesus because he's the Holy Ghost. You know, he's the ghost that everybody needs to get into God's kingdom. In the 19th verse, the Lord says, yet a little while, and the world seeth me no more. But ye see me, because I live, ye shall live also. You know, when a limb remains attached to the tree, that limb will live as long as the root is still alive.
But once that tree limb breaks off that tree, that limb is going to dry up, and it's going to wither away. Somebody's going to gather it and put it in a pile and burn it. In the 20th verse, at that day Jesus said, "Ye shall know that I am in my Father, and ye in me, and I in you." Now skipping down to verse 26 of that same scripture, we're talking about John, the 14th chapter. We're going to skip on down to the 26th verse, where Jesus said, "But the Comforter, which is the Holy Ghost." Here Jesus is saying right now, it's in red for those of you who are amazed by the red typing in your Bible. The black typing is just as true. But here in the 26th verses, "But the Comforter," Jesus said, "which is the Holy Ghost, whom the Father will send in my name." So who's sending the Holy Ghost? Well, the Father in heaven. But he's sending it in the name of Jesus. Since Jesus is the one who gave up the ghost, Jesus committed his spirit to his Father. His Father kept it for safekeeping. But now Jesus Christ is saying that my Father is going to send you the Holy Ghost, but he's going to send it in my name, because this is what's going to make it happen. It was my blood that shed on the Calvary, Jesus is saying. So he's going to send it in my name. Well, the Bible says in Colossians 3:17, "And whatever we do in word or deed, do all in the name of Jesus." Now, I'm going to read that 26th verse again. He said, "But the Comforter, which is the Holy Ghost, whom the Father will send in my name, he shall teach you all things." Wait a minute here. You mean tell me the Holy Ghost is a he? It's not an it. He said, "He shall teach you all things and bring all things to your remembrance, whatsoever I've commanded you." Now, who's the he the Word of God is talking about? It's talking about Jesus Christ. Let me read that one more, the 26th verse here, 14th chapter of St. John, 26th verse. "But the Comforter," Jesus said, "which is the Holy Ghost, whom the Father will send in my name, he shall teach you all things and bring all things to your remembrance, whatsoever I have commanded you." In our next key verse, Jesus had just returned from the throne of God after his crucifixion, where he was glorified by our Father, and also glorified by the angels, the 24 elders around the throne, the four beasts of God. This is in Revelation 5, the fifth chapter, rather, the 9th through the 11th verse, and also chapter 6 in Revelation. We're going to get into the passion of Christ in one of our lessons coming up, too. This was one of the most glorious, but suffice to say, you know, when Jesus told Mary Magdalene, "Don't touch me, I have not yet ascended to my Father," he was telling her that, you know, I've just died on the cross and I can't be touched by man-made touches, because this would corrupt the blood again. But he had to go and deposit his innocent blood on the mercy seat of God. And that was the passion of Christ that the book of Revelation talks about in the 4th, 5th, and the 6th chapter. In Acts 1st chapter, verse 2 through 4, it says in verse 2, "Until the day in which he was taken up, after that he through the Holy Ghost had given commandment through the apostles whom he had chosen, to whom also he showed himself alive after his passion by many infallible proofs, being seen of them 40 days, and speaking of the things pertaining to the kingdom of God." In verse 4, "And being assembled together with them, commanded them that they should not depart from Jerusalem, but wait for the promise of the Father, which he said, ye have heard of." Again, if you just tune it in, the topic for this Bible lesson today is called Holy Ghost. The Holy Ghost is the Holy Spirit. And I have a note here saying that we're talking about the covenant Holy Ghost. The covenant Holy Ghost is the Holy Spirit. We just said that Jesus said that I will come to you. I'm not sending nobody else. He didn't send nobody else to die on the cross for you, so he's not going to send nobody else to bring the Holy Ghost into your hearts.
Amen. And John, the 20th chapter, the 17th verse, we say that Mary Magdalene went there early in the morning, you know, the first day of the week. She was excited about seeing Jesus, so she kind of like ran toward him, as Jesus said in the 17th verse, "Touch me not, for I am not ascended, yet ascended to my Father. But go to my brethren and say unto them, I ascend unto my Father and to your Father and to my God and your God." Now, if Mary had touched Jesus, we said that, hey, it would have been game all over, you know, because, you know, Mary Magdalene's sins, you know, had not been remitted yet. Amen. She had to end up in the upper room, just like Mary, the mother of Jesus, and just like a lot of the other believers had to. So, and we talk about the sin, when we talk about the sins of Adam and Eve, you know, Acts 2:38 is for, a pardon, because when Adam and Eve sinned, all humanity died. You know, they brought a death sentence on every man born into the world. David said, "I was born in sin and shapen in iniquity, and in sin that my mother conceived me." So when you hear people talk about Acts 2:38, especially when they mention the word remission, remission means pardon. You know, the governor, the president sometimes give people pardons. Amen. And here the Lord's blood is giving people a pardon from the death sentence brought upon them by the sin of Adam and Eve in the Garden of Eden. So every sinner has to apply for that remission for themselves. Amen. You don't have to get out your paper and pencil and make a list of everything you've done in your lifetime before you're baptized in Jesus' name, because everything you've done prior to Acts 2:38 is dead works. That's Hebrew 6 chapter verses 1 and 2. It's all dead works. So what are you counting? There's nothing to count. You know, our life before we obtain a pardon by the blood of Jesus on his cross, that's all dead works. And John, the 20th chapter, we said that, you know, Mary was excited, but Jesus said, "Don't touch me now, you know, but just go and tell my brethren, you know, meet me at Jerusalem." In other words, he said, there's a time for that. You know, there's a time and place for all things. You know, Jesus breathed on the disciples and said, "Receive ye the Holy Ghost," in John 20:22. Now, they couldn't receive the Holy Ghost until Jesus came back from heaven, you know, where he had experienced the glorification and passion process and had deposited the blood of the sacrificial lamb on the mercy seat. So when the Lord did that, amen, he was doing what Moses and all the Levitical priesthood hoped they could do. They wished they could have had a lamb that would forgive people's sin forever, but they didn't. Every year during atonement, people have to bring sacrificial lambs to the priest for their forgiveness of sin. Amen. And the 23rd verse, "Whosoever sins ye remit," and this is what the Lord is telling the apostles as he commissioned them, "whosoever sin ye remit," that is pardon, "they are remitted unto them. And whosoever sins ye retain, they are retained." So, you know, the words of the apostles are pretty important. They're pretty powerful because they speak in Jesus' name. And that's why Apostle Paul told people that repent and be baptized in the name of Jesus. Paul couldn't say repent and be baptized, every one of you, without leaving out the phrase "in the name of Jesus," because that's one thing that you know, Apostle Paul and even Jesus got in trouble with the Pharisee when they were baptizing folk. You know, the Pharisees came to John along the Jordan, came to John's baptism, and they seen Jesus baptizing people. Yes, Jesus did baptize people, the Bible say. In fact, he baptized more people than the apostles did. Yet he didn't do it with his hand physically, but he had the apostles, his disciples, do it. But anyway, the Pharisees rebuked him and said, "Well, look, we know John has the authority to baptize people because that authority comes from heaven." But they wanted to know why Jesus was baptized, because they know that

was there baptizing. And speaking of John the Baptist, John did not baptize people for the remission of sin. He did not. He said, I baptize you unto repentance. In other words, if you want to repent, then I'll take you under that water, and baptize you unto. When John took people under the water, he said, I baptize you unto repentance, saying, wait on him that will come after me. He was talking about Jesus Christ. He shall baptize you with the Holy Ghost. You know, so John did not forget that his baptism was not really fully complete. He said, wait on him that cometh after me, and he shall baptize you with the Holy Ghost and fire. Old Testament purification was done before anyone could come into contact with the holy temple or the objects of the temple. In 2 Samuel 6:1, Uzziah died as soon as he touched the ark containing the Ark of Covenant. And in Numbers 31:23, water was the most common agent used in rituals of purification and cleansing, where there was a waiting period also involved. This waiting period was involved when clothes was to be washed and the body was to be bathed. That's Leviticus 15:7. Blood was then used to cleanse the altar and the holy place, Leviticus 16:14. Other ingredients were also used for those who had made contact with leprosy or dead bodies. The final element in the ritual of purification is the sacrifice itself. Purifications from iniquities or discharges required 2 pigeons or turtle doves, one for a sin offering and one for a burnt offering. They would burn the sacrifice until it basically was charcoal almost. You know, in Hebrews 9:11, beginning at the 11th verse, but Christ being come and high priest of good things to come, by a greater and more perfect tabernacle, not made with hands, that is to say, not of this building, neither by the blood of goats and calves, but by his own blood, he entered once into the holy place, having obtained eternal redemption for us. For if the blood of bulls and of goats and of the ashes of an heifer, sprinkling the unclean, sanctifies to the purification of the flesh, you know, there would be no need if these animals could have sanctified us. Though Jesus had already died, Paul knew that many of his audience still followed the purification process of the Levitical priesthood. He said in verse 13 that under the law, the blood of bulls and heifers, bulls and goats, and the ashes of an heifer sprinkling the unclean, sanctified the purification of the flesh. So he admitted that under the law, these things were regarded as sanctification, but it was no longer needed today. Now, continuing in the 14th verse, how much more shall the blood of Christ? The blood of Christ, we can say hallelujah right now and praise God, because we don't have to be lined up at church with goats and bulls and heifers and I don't know, just all kinds of things they brought there. In verse 19 and 20, Moses used blood to purify people, but we don't have to use it today. Jesus is called the Lamb of God. John the Baptist, when he looked up and seen Jesus coming to be baptized, he said, behold, the Lamb of God, which taketh away the sins of the world. You know, Habakkuk says in Habakkuk 1:13 declares that God's eyes are too pure to look upon evil, but God can look upon Jesus, for they are one. You see, so God's eyes, I mean, when he had the Levitical priesthood, you know, and the scapegoat to take, use in the purification process. But God's eyes, amen, he have people around, he have angels that he sent on task. He has the four beasts. He have the 24 elders. You know, sometimes the Bible say that strangers can pop up there. You just don't know. You know, beware lest you entertain strangers unaware. You don't know who you're talking to sometimes.

0: And they came unto John, you see, confessing their sins. That's what they did. But the lesson today is the Holy Ghost is the Holy Spirit. You need to be born again. You need to be born again to get into God's kingdom. And you need to be filled with the Holy Ghost. Now, Peter was the key man. You know, he had the keys to the kingdom of God. And I think you should follow what Peter is saying in Acts 2:38. And he said, repent and be baptized, every one of you, in the name of Jesus Christ for the remission of sin, and ye shall receive the gift of the Holy Ghost. You know, I had to be baptized again. You know, I received John baptism when I was small. And when I was a young adult in my 20s, mid-20s, I was baptized in the name of Jesus Christ for the remission of my sins. And believe me, that is a big difference. Let me begin by saying that all of us have a spirit within us. But I tell you, you know, the spirit within us need to be led. The Bible says that as many of us who are led by the Spirit are the children of God. That spirit of man that is in us can be led to do the right thing, to say the right thing, if we are filled with the Holy Ghost. The Holy Ghost can lead that spirit within you. We need help to live this life. We can't fool around here trying to live life all by ourselves, our own opinions and self-righteousness. We can't do that. We need the Holy Ghost to lead us through these terrible times, which are getting worse and worse, it seems, by the minute. And the main topic of this edition, the Holy Ghost is the Holy Spirit. This means that Jesus is Lord, that Jesus is Christ. That means that Jesus is our all in all. Now, we hear people say that, but hey, I'm showing you the scriptures that prove it. And that's the job of a teacher, not just to say something, but to prove it through the scriptures of the Holy God. And I want to say, those of you just tuning in, I use the King James Version of the Bible. And there's a reason why I do that. And that's because, you know, the Hebrew scripts was written in Arabic, and it was translated into Greek and then into Romans when the Romans began to conquer the world. And then when England broke away from the Roman Empire, then that a lot of these scripts fell into the hand of the Church of England. So and the campaigns, the Christianity campaigns that they had. So that's sort of like a rundown of where we are. You know, the Greek text, came from that. So to me, the King James Version of the Bible can be, I think, looked upon as the most reliable one. I've seen these new translations, but again, as I've said before, you know, these new translations can get us messed up. I think I've given several of them, and I'm going to cover some more. But I gave you one where the Bible, where Paul said that David was a man after God's own heart. You know, and I gave the biblical interpretation of that, meaning that David was a man that was in pursuit of God's own heart, instead of being like God. So after can be a comparative word, and it can be something that says something else. So if you listen today, you know that the Holy Ghost is the Holy Spirit, and the Holy Spirit is the Holy Ghost. And a good way to tap into the Holy Ghost is baptism. Start where Jesus started. You know, don't say, well, look, I'm too old to be baptized again. No, I was old too, but I didn't say that. You know, I was baptized in the name of Jesus. I received the Holy Ghost, and it's my prayer, and it's the promise of the scripture, you know, starting from Abraham. God told Abraham, say, in thee shall all the families of the earth be blessed. You know, don't let pride hold you back. Don't let friends and people influence you and turn you away from the Word of God. You keep those verses that I gave you and go over them again. Be prayerful and come to the realization that the Holy Ghost is for you. And that is my prayer as well. Amen. God bless you. You've been listening to Covenant to Calvary by evangelist and Bible teacher John Vinson. For questions and comments, the number is 318-264-8724.
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1: 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We're five cities strong all day long. 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We've got Louisiana on lock.

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And we used to go to the

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6: To take a stand.
7: You can touch them today. And that's why we're here on this air today.
6: Oh,
7: Lord,
6: yes.
7: For souls that need you, Lord. Souls, God, that are dying in their sins.
6: Yes,
7: Lord.
6: Lord,
7: have mercy on them today. In the mighty name of Jesus.
6: Yes,
7: and Father,
6: Lord.
7: We forever give your name the praise. Lord, we forever give you the glory. In Jesus' name.
6: In amen. Jesus' name. Amen. And again, to our brothers and sisters out there, we just thank and praise God for you, you, and you. Amen. I'd like you to get on the phone, call a friend, call a neighbor, tell them that Moments of Inspiration is on the air. Let them know that your favorite broadcast is on the air. Amen. And we just thank and praise God for you, you, and you down through the years that have been with us, that have just labored with us, that have prayed with us, that have fasted with us. Amen. That have just been with us through thick and thin. Truly, we thank and praise God for all of you. Your labor is not in vain. I want you to know that. Amen. Your labor is never in vain. Whatever it is that you're going through, your labor is not in vain. Amen. I said this before, and I'm going to entitle this broadcast. I'm going to dedicate the broadcast to this subject matter, that I will trust God no matter what comes my way. Amen. Amen. I'm going to entitle that, amen, the message of our broadcast today. I'm going to trust God no matter what comes my way. And we are living in a society, Lady Townsend, where that's easier said than done. Amen. Because we're confronted on every side. Amen. You know, as that favorite scripture of yours over there in, I think it's in Corinthians, where he says we're troubled on every side, but we're not perplexed.
7: Oh,
6: and,
7: yeah.
6: Amen.
7: Yeah.
6: We're, and I don't say it word for word, but what if I just paraphrase it, in other words, Paul was saying, no matter what we're going through, we can't lose with what we use. Amen. We can't lose with what we use. And sometimes what happens is we get so more focused on, amen, the world's opinion and the world's outlook of things until we lose that blessed hope. Amen. We lose that faithfulness of God because, amen, we have a way of letting this world shape our mind. Amen. And when we start to let this world shape our mind, then most miserable, most fearful are we. We're just like that servant that had the talent, and we'll sit on our anointing. We'll sit on our healing. We'll sit on our prophecy. We'll sit on our word of knowledge. We'll sit on our word of wisdom. We'll sit on all of those things because the world has a way of dictating to us. Oh, but when we stand on the promises of God, it doesn't matter what comes up against us. Amen. We can vehemently say, like Job said, though he slay me, yet will I trust him. Amen. And a lot of time that is easier said than done. But as I said before, we've got to come to that place in our walk with God that I will trust God no matter what comes my way. Amen. No matter what unfolds. Amen. No matter what the media says, no matter what the news say, no matter what the president says, no matter what, I'm going to trust in the Lord no matter what. As I said before, if the Lord has been your winner all this time, amen, don't change horses in the middle of the race. Amen. Keep him as the winner that he is. Because I'm here to tell you, God will never let you down. Amen. Ooh. He will never. He said it to his disciples. He said, I'll never leave you nor forsake you. I am with you always, even until the end of this age. What does that clearly say? That just clearly saying that when we trust him, it doesn't matter what comes our way. Many times God has to let things come our way so that we can prove that he is our Jehovah Jireh. So that we can prove that he is the Lord that healeth thee. So that we can prove, amen, that he is the one that putteth one up and taketh down another. But when we get caught up in this fleshly mind, that's why he said, if your eye be single, your whole body shall be full of light. Think about that just for a second. If your eye be single to the things of Jesus Christ, and I know a lot of time that's easier said than done because they say, well, Bishop, you know what? We're in a human body. So was Jesus. So was his apostles. So was his disciples. And when it come to crossing T's and dotting I's, that's one thing. But when it come to functioning in what God said that we could do, that's another thing. And if we don't soon learn to function the way that God said, see, when this flesh starts to kick in, it's going to make you start trying to calculate and strategically articulate things on your own. And once you start to strategically articulate things on your own, sin is knocking right at the door. If you don't believe me, they can't answer for you. But if they were here, they would tell you that's a terrible thing to do, Ananias and Sapphira, because they allowed the fleshly temptation of what they were going through caused them to not trust God. And when you get to that place where you don't trust God, it can be not only disastrous, it can be dangerous. But I'm here to tell you today, somebody need to declare in your spirit that I will trust God no matter what comes my way. I think about that, Lady Townsend, because I think about Shadrach, Meshach, and Abednego. I think about Daniel, how they said that they would not even defile themselves with the king's meat. Why? Because we trust God. Amen.
7: We trust God.
6: Amen. We know the God that we trust is able to bring it there. But listen, Daniel, you need this meat. You need this. If you don't eat, you're going to die. You're going to get sick, Daniel. You got to eat this. And the king is certainly going to see you looking puny. He said, I tell you what, let's put my God and your God to a test.
7: Hallelujah.
6: See, at some point in time, you got to put your God to the test. Huh? I think sometimes what happened is we've taken on like the people over there in Antioch where Paul went and he saw the inscription that said, to the unknown God. And he saw that script and he says, I beheld your devotion. And I'm here to tell you, God is beholding our devotion even from heaven today. He's looking and saying, they're praising me in a way that is though I'm unknown to them. And so Paul said, let me declare unto you something about this God that you're ignorantly worshiping. Because the God that we serve is not ignorant in any fashion, form, or manner. He is powerful. Amen. I was just up in this station a few moments ago. And I didn't know it. And I tell you what, I was just up in here praising God and giving God the glory. I thought I was up in here by myself. And I looked, Brother Wade was in the other room. I said, oh, excuse me, but I just had to help myself up in here. And I mean, I was giving God some quality praise. Amen. See, in other words, I ain't got to have a crowd with me. I ain't got to wait till Sunday service. I don't have to wait. Amen. But I was magnifying and glorifying him. I think I was listening to a song by Donnie McClurkin, Great Is Thy Faithfulness. And I tell you, people of God, I started magnifying and praising God as though it was a concert up inside of this place. Amen. Because the Holy Ghost is not restricted to circumstances or situations, if you're hearing me on today. The Holy Spirit don't need to wait until Sunday to give God glory. Don't have to wait until you're in the presence of other people. Amen. Because greater is he that's in me than the situations that are unfolding in this world. Let me say that one more time. Greater is he that is in me than the circumstances that are unfolding in this world. Can I say it one more time? I'd like somebody to even type that across the board if you can out there in Facebook land. Greater is he that is in me than the circumstances that are unfolding in this world day to day. Praise be to God. Thank you, Jesus. Hallelujah. God is so good. And he's worthy to be praised. Minister Mills, you got anything else you want to share before we crank it up?
7: Yes, I want to go to the scripture where you were talking about earlier. We have trouble over there in the 2 Corinthians 4. I want to encourage God's people. We have trouble 4 and 8. We have trouble on every side, yet not distressed. We are perplexed, but not in despair. Persecuted, but not forsaken. Cast down, but not destroyed. You are not destroyed, even though these things are happening all around you.
6: Yes.
7: It's not strange. Amen. There is a way of escape for God's people. And God is giving us that through his word, that even though these things are happening all around us.
6: Yes.
7: We still not destroyed. Praise the Lord.
6: Thank you, Jesus. So it doesn't matter what you're confronted up against. When you come to that place and that walk with God, that you realize that I will trust God no matter what comes my way. No matter what. And saints of God, that's the place that you've got to magnify in your spirit on a day-to-day basis. Yes, I know that there are people out there sick. I know that there are people that said, Bishop, we're going through a real pandemic, but we still serve a real God.
7: a real risen.
6: They went through a real famine. That wasn't a fake famine that they went through in the time of Joseph. That was a real famine that they went through. But Joseph understood that he served a real God that was able to turn circumstances around. And I'm here to tell you that when you understand you serve a real God, you'll focus on your God more than the fear of what the world is talking about.
7: Yes, yes.
6: As I often shared this scripture, Minister Milton, I shared, when Jesus went around people that had leprosy, see, the fear-mongering people of today want you to focus on fear. And once you start to focus on fear, then you start to lose your faith. I don't care how much you jump and shout. I don't care how much you speak in tongue. Amen. The enemy don't care about any of that. He doesn't care about any of that. But let me tell you what he does care about. You standing in authority. Amen. For when you stand in authority, amen, the enemy begins to tremble. See, because he can say the name Jesus just like anybody can that goes to church. That's right. I know who thou art. Thou art Jesus, the Son of God. And what did Jesus tell Lucifer in his impotence? He said, hold your peace. Why did you tell the devil to hold his peace? I don't let devils testify concerning me. I don't let demons testify concerning me. Praise be to God. Amen. Yeah, they say the devils tremble too. But the thing about it is we're at the crossroad of our life where we've got to trust God no matter what. And I'm here to tell you, beloved, when you trust him wholeheartedly, not half-heartedly, when you learn to trust God wholeheartedly, you can ask what you will. The Bible says in Mark 11:24, when you pray, believe that you have those things. He didn't say when you pray, ask God if it's his will. Let me tell you something. It is God's will for you to be totally healed. It is God's will, amen, for you to rise up off of your sick bed. It is God's will, amen, for you to be free of sickness and disease. It is God's will, amen, for you not to be broke, busted, and disgusted all the time. It is God's will for you to get out of that situation that plagued you ever since you were a little girl or a little boy. It's his will for you to be set free. And once you understand it is God's will, you will understand that nothing can come up against me except it was God's will. And many times, as I said before, God could have stopped Daniel from going in the lion's den, but he didn't. He could have stopped the Hebrew boys from being thrown in the furnace, but he didn't. He could have stopped little Joseph from being thrown into the, into jail because of Potiphar's wife, but he didn't. He could have stopped Isaiah the prophet from being sawn in half, but he didn't. He could have let the apostle Paul not have his head chopped off on the chopping block, but he didn't. He didn't have to stop Peter from being crucified upside down. He could have stopped that, but he didn't. Why didn't he stop it? Because their testimony outweighed the situation. Somebody type that across the screen, too. Our testimony in Christ outweighs the current day situation. Let me say that one more time. Let me slow down. I'm getting a little excited. Our faith in God and our faith in Jesus Christ outweighs the current day circumstances and situations of today. Let me say that one more time. Our faith in God, our faith in Jesus Christ outweighs the current day circumstances and situations. And listen at me. You ain't got to be no mega minister to proclaim that. You ain't got to be no big minister to proclaim that. You don't have to be no mega ministry to get out and say that the God that we serve is bigger than coronavirus. The God that I serve is bigger than Delta variant. The God that I serve. See, that's what's missing today. We're majoring in the minors and we're minoring in the majors. But we need to
7: we're looking at the situation, the circumstance, and instead of declaring who is bigger than that circumstance, then what we see. You know what I'm saying? It's so easy for everybody to be in a panic.
6: Hallelujah.
7: Everybody can be in fear.
6: Hallelujah.
7: Because you're looking at the circumstance.
6: Yes.
7: Thank you, Lord.
6: Yes, well, I tell you, God knows all about it. He knows all about it. God knows all about it. And when God knows all about it, all you have to do is trust him. That's all you got to do.
7: Trust him. Woo!
6: That's all you got to do. You just got to learn how to trust God in any situation, in any circumstance. You got to learn how to trust him. And once you learn how to trust God, everything is going to work out just fine. I'm a living witness to it. God has, listen, I've been through so many circumstances in my life. And I'm here to tell you, he's never let me down in any of those circumstances. Amen. In any of those circumstances. Amen. Mother and father passed away, but God was still right there. Amen. Sister and brothers passed away, but God was still right there. Amen. Persecuted on every side, but God was still right there. Going to go to the prayer line. Hello, caller. This is Moments of Inspiration. You're on the air. Can you tell us who you are and where you're calling from?
8: Hi, yes, this is Ann, and I'm calling from Maryland.
6: Ann calling from Maryland. God bless you on today from Maryland.
8: Thank you. I was calling for prayer. I was calling because I had some concerns about my husband. He continues to secretly cheat. And I just would like... you know, I know that the Bible says that we shouldn't divorce, or once you're married, you're always married. But how long do you deal with something like that? You know, I don't even do anything with him intimately anymore. Nothing. He just comes and goes and secretly cheats.
6: First of all, let me ask you this, Ann. Are you the same Ann that's married to a husband from Jamaica?
8: Yes. Yes.
6: So you thought I forgot you, didn't you? I'm very good at voices.
8: Yes, I do.
6: No. I'm very good at voices and faces. But Ann, as I said before, that ain't your problem. That's God's problem. And the question is that if you heard me on the radio, I've said this, and I will not digress from this. Your circumstance is nothing compared to the God you serve. The only problem is you're magnifying the circumstance bigger than your God. Did you hear what I said?
8: Yes.
6: When you magnify your problem bigger than your God, you got a problem.
7: Jesus.
6: But when you magnify your God bigger than your problem get cut down to size. If you think I'm lying, go into the Old Testament and read what David said concerning a big giant called Goliath. He said, you come to me with staves and swords. He said, but I come to you in the name of the Lord God of hosts. And this day, God will deliver you into my hand. See, sometimes you got to have enough faith in the God that said, Lord, you're going to deliver this circumstance about what my husband is doing into your hands for your glory.
7: Yes.
6: At some point, Ann, until you come to that place in your walk with God that you realize this battle is not mine. Lord, this is your battle. So I'm going to rest in you.
8: Yeah.
6: See, you can't give it to God and then put it back in your own hands and in your mind and start worrying again. Because I'm here to tell you, in the book of James, and it sums it up this way, and this is for me, you, or anybody else. It said, a double-minded man is unstable in all his ways. That means that if I called for prayer last year believing that God was going to do something, even though I didn't see it happen this year, I'm still thanking him for it.
7: Oh, glory. Yeah.
6: Because he said, my thoughts are not your thoughts. And though you figure that you suffered a long time in this.
7: Oh, yes, sometimes.
6: But here's what I got to tell you. What he suffered and went through for you is greater than what you're suffering going through right now.
8: Yes, Lord.
6: So when you understand that, and you'll say, well, I don't have a right to complain because what Jesus went through for me is greater than what that cheating husband is putting me through. It's greater than my own loneliness or my own needs. And sometimes that's what we have to be reminded. We have to be reminded that what God went through for me is greater than what I'm going through right now. And that's the assurance that you stand on knowing that, okay, God, let me shut up and give this to you and let me rejoice and just tell you the Lord, thank you. Thank you for working it out. So I'm not even going to address the issue of at what point do you let go? Because when you say that.
8: I have let go already. Go ahead.
6: When you say, at what point do you let go? That's like saying, at what point do I stop trusting God and put things into my own hands and make it right the way I want it right?
7: Jesus.
6: That's what I'm saying, beloved. Now, the question that I've got to ask you, do you still trust God?
8: Oh, absolutely.
6: Do you trust him with your whole mind, heart, body, and soul, even in the situation?
7: My son
8: down.
7: Yes, Lord.
8: Yes, absolutely.
6: Then there ain't but one thing to do and just tell the Lord, you know what? Thank you for working this out for your glory. However you choose to work it out, Lord. However you choose to work it out. I'm standing in faith knowing that it's already done.
8: Because
6: he's not going to put no more on us than we can bear. And a lot of time, listen, for the note, I want to tell you something. God didn't put this on you. When we marry somebody, and if we marry somebody that we're unequally yoked to, then we sometimes are reaping what we done sowed.
8: Jesus.
6: And we just got to wait until that period, that incubation period is over. That gestation period is over. Because the Bible says after you suffered a while, God will come in and establish you.
7: Devil, you too.
6: But here's the kicker. It ain't for us to say how much we've suffered because he knows. He created us.
7: He knows. Oh, glory. Yes, you do.
6: Now, what you can do is quit looking at that I'm suffering, I'm going through, and start realizing that, Lord, you know what you're doing. You're really making me great for your ministry.
7: Hallelujah.
8: Amen.
6: That's what you need to focus on, Ann. But I'm going to ask Lady Townsend to just touch and agree with you, because I remembered your voice and I remembered your face, and not your face, but the voice. The Lord has given me that gift that I can remember voices and I can hear textures and voices. And sometimes I can see a person one time and 30 years later, I seen, and I'm like, that's that person I seen 30 years ago.
7: Yeah, that's
6: the honest to God the truth. You know,
8: I just wanted to give you guys a call because it was just, you know, I've been in this for some years now, and we're just still in the house together, but we're not together. And, you know, I've asked him many times to leave and he didn't, and I just left it alone and I just pray. And we're kind of just roommates, and some days it's frustrating. And some days I say, okay, God, you know, I'm giving it to you. And then I look at him and I get mad, you know, but one day at a time, I'm just praying and just trying to stay strong.
6: All right. Well, I'm going to ask Lady Townsend to touch and agree with you in prayer right now.
7: Father, we thank you, first of all, Lord God. We thank you because you're just a mighty God. We thank you because you are right now, God. Lord, sometimes we don't understand. Many times we don't understand, but we do understand that you got this all in control. And Lord God, we don't know how long, but we know one thing, that you're still God, and you still, you got the king's heart in your hand, God, and you can turn it away. You won't because of who you are. But in the meantime, Lord God, give our sisters the grace. Give our sisters, hallelujah, glory to God,
6: the strength, Lord.
7: The determination to trust you and love you,
6: yes,
7: in spite of the circumstance and the situation that she's going through. Lord, we just thank you, God.
6: We
7: know that our God is awesome. We know that our God can do all things. Lord, we just thank you today. And concerning this matter, Lord God, we know that you know when, and we just trust you, Lord. Because we know the God we serve cares about the things that concern us. And we thank you and we bless you, God. In Jesus' name, amen.
6: Keep on trusting God, Ann. As a matter of fact, I think I've shared this with you and I've got to share it with you again. Go through your house telling the Lord, Lord, thank you for working it out. Thank you for working it out.
8: Okay.
6: And sometimes, even when it comes to that husband, if you're a believer in God, don't you know you can speak the word over your husband?
7: Exactly.
6: As a believer, you have been given the authority to not speak the circumstances, but the outcome. As I said before, that's what faith is. Faith is speaking the outcome, not the circumstance.
9: Thank you, Lord.
6: And maybe that's what God is trying to infuse in your spirit, man, that the reason why you're not seeing anything is because you're focusing on the problem and not the desired outcome of what you're believing God to do. But you've got to get like the centurion soldier when his servant was sick. He said, Lord, merely speak the word and my servant will be healed.
7: Don't have to come to the house. Just speak the word. Speak the word.
6: That's what you've got to get to, sister. You've got to say, Lord, thank you for saving my husband. Thank you for reestablishing my marriage the way you designed it to be. But see, the more that you focus on what's not happening in the marriage, that's what energy you're feeding into. So instead of him getting better, he's getting more distant because that's what you're focusing on.
7: Jesus.
6: And the more that you focus on, it's just like a person who wants a job. You can't get a job focusing on the unemployment rate, can you?
8: Mm-mm.
6: No.
8: No.
6: No. No. You can't. You can't. You can't get a job focusing on the unemployment rate. You've got to realize that, you know what? The unemployment rate may be up, but what God got for me, it is for me.
7: And he cannot love.
6: That's what you've got to be to, my sister. So listen.
7: Thank you, Lord.
6: Even though it's been a while since we heard from you, I'm still not giving up on the power of God to work things out in your marriage.
7: Never give up.
6: Amen. The name of this subject today is, I will trust God no matter what comes my way. Can you say that, Sister Ann? Can you say that? I will trust God no matter what comes my way. That's it, my sister. And you say that all through the day. You say that all through the day, and you say that all through the night. And you say that all through the week, that I will trust God no matter what comes my way. And you're going to start seeing things change for the better.
8: Okay.
6: I pray for you. You pray for me, and we're going to watch God change things. How about that?
8: Hallelujah. Amen. Yes.
6: Amen. All right. God bless you, my sister. We love you. All right.
7: Amen. Love you, God.
6: Uh-oh.
7: Amen.
6: Okay. I thought I lost you, Minister Merritt. Okay. So, listen, if y'all like to call in, 318-484-2500 is the number to call. 318-484-2500 is the number to call. Amen. We believe in the power of prayer. And I also believe, amen, that God is a present help in the time of trouble. Amen. God is a present help in the time of trouble. No matter what it is you're going through right now, I get calls all the time. Pastor, pray for my husband. Pray for this. My son has COVID. Yeah. My daughter has COVID. My this, that other. And I know that what we're going through has been prophesied in the book. We are in the lateness of what's going on in the book. We can't get away from that. We can't get away.
7: A lot of people get rid of it. I just listened to somebody post today. They want to get, they're saying that they're not looking at the end time and Jesus coming back. Into what they are supposed to be doing for the Lord, so they don't look. I said, that sounds like somebody don't have it all together again. He told us to look for the coming of him, you know, and he wanted even to encourage us to know that he's coming back. Praise the Lord. And we're to do the work, but we got to know that God is coming back.
6: What's
7: and we got to let the world know that, too. Mm-hmm, and even though we know that a lot of the souls won't be saved, but it's still our job to keep on.
6: All right. Let me get this caller before we take this break. Hello, caller. You called us just before we took a break. This is Moments of Inspiration. You're on the air. Can you tell us who you are and where you're calling from?
9: Hey, do you want me to call back since you're going to break? I'll call back.
6: I got you now.
9: Oh, okay. Well, I didn't want to be cut short or anything. That's why I was saying I can call back since you're going to go to break.
7: Okay.
6: Or if you want to call

0: back.
1: By now, you've probably heard about author and native of Alexandria, Louisiana, Clarence Hunter, and the four books he's published. 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Well, you've heard right, but there's so much more. 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
0: You'll be able to come in normal and leave looking and feeling like a king. 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
2: Well, if you just tuned in, this is Moments of Inspiration, Perfecting the Saints with your host, Bishop Kenny Townsend and Lady Mildred Townsend. We just bid you all Godspeed. To all my brothers and sisters out there in Facebook land, God bless you. Amen. Pastor Daryl Moore Jr., God bless you. Sister Khalees.

0: Sister Banks. God bless you, Sister Sarah Merrill Cross. God bless you, Sister Gloria Claiborne. God bless you. Who else I got out there? Sister Latasha Carter. God bless you on today. Brother Kenneth McFarland, I said you already. And again, to all of our brothers and sisters locally in the Sinlaw area, all up around Alexandria, around Pineville. God bless you. Amen. Met another brother not long ago from Marksville. Was at the gas station. And and we was just talking about how good life is and how good God is. And he told me his name. Lord, and I forgot the brother's name already. But I asked him, I said, do you listen to 88.1? He said, I sure do. I said, have you ever heard a guy called Bishop Townsend and Lady Townsend? He said, oh, I listen to them every Saturday. I said, that's who I am you're talking to. He said, well, praise God. and of course, he thought I was a big, tall guy. Everybody thinks I'm a big, tall guy.
1: Oh, yeah, tall wife.
0: Yeah. But they can't tell your voice by, they can't tell by your voice you're tall, though. They can't tell that. But
1: yeah.
0: Yeah. They can't even tell if you're taller than me or shorter than me when you talk. They can't tell. They can't tell if you're taller than me or shorter than I am. They can't tell.
1: It matters not.
0: It doesn't matter. Okay, going to go back to the prayer line. Caller, this is Moments of Inspiration. You're on the air. Can you tell us who you are and where you're calling from?
2: Yeah, Bishop Townsend. This is Cornelius White and Minister Mildred from Alexandria, Louisiana.
0: God bless you.
2: I just want to say, when I first heard you, I never met you.
0: Uh-huh.
2: I said, you've got to be a big man.
0: But well, you had part of it, right?
2: You got that big booming voice of God on the phone, on the air and everything. So,
0: yes, sir.
2: You're the true man of God.
0: Yes, sir.
2: And we love you and stuff. And
0: love
2: I've
0: you
2: been
0: too.
2: Listening. I feel sorry for the poor lady. But you know what? I know one thing you didn't tell her. And she needs to read the Bible and stuff. That's the key to it. Get it. I hope she's still listening. If she would get one of those year-long Bibles and go through the Bible, I think she would have some encouragement and some answers. And you're right. You got to let the Lord deal with him.
0: But, that's right.
2: But I hope she's not in an abusive relationship or nothing like that, because that's wrong.
1: Yeah.
2: You don't beat up on no woman or nothing like that.
0: I don't think she said that, but she said that he was being... infidelity, fooling around.
2: Right. In other words, he's running around with
0: and that's abusive too. That's abusive.
2: Well, yeah. That's psychologically and emotionally abusive.
0: Yeah, that is abusive.
2: And stuff like that, especially if you're faithful and you're not doing the other thing to him, see?
0: That's right.
2: And stuff.
1: And really, she must have really wanted her husband, because if he's infidelity, she has a right not to be in a relationship. You know, most women wouldn't put up with that because, they don't have to put it that
2: right,
1: way.
2: Right, right, you're right, man.
1: Scripture. And when you are, that's just emotional and sexual, you know, that's just worse. So I need to pray for my sister, and I got up in prayer, but I don't think they're doing anything sexually, so she's not, you know, catching diseases or something like that.
2: Oh, Lord.
0: Well, it happens, Brother Cadiz. It happens. It happens.
2: Look, I wanted you, what was that 2 Corinthians verse 4? What, I missed that other part.
1: 2 Corinthians.
2: 4 and 8?
1: Yes, sir. And it's very encouraging.
2: Okay, yeah, I always try to take notes on the show and everything. I'd like to get the Bible verse so I can go back and read it. Because that's another thing that y'all do. Y'all give Bible verses and stuff and just don't tell people things. And that's what's great about y'all. Bishop, can you say that little thing where the station won't get in trouble? You know, what's that little thing you say? This is not the thoughts or whatever.
0: Oh, the disclaimer. The views and opinions are not necessarily those of the station management or ownership of KAYT or its affiliate stations. Did that sound professional enough for you?
2: Yeah. I just wanted to tell everybody to pray for everybody. And Ms. Voorhees has been put back in the hospital. She had a light stroke, but she was at the doctor's office. So thank the Lord she was right at the doctor's office, so they were able to get her. So
0: okay.
2: We just need to pray for Ms. Voorhees. A lot of people knew her. She worked at Piccadilly and stuff.
0: Okay.
2: And but what I wanted to tell everybody, if they have Sunlink, I know it's Women of 9/11. They have a black lady from Monroe, Louisiana, that was a lieutenant colonel, and she was in the Pentagon when it got hit.
0: Okay.
2: And she graduated from Grambling State University in 1982.
0: Okay.
2: She retired as a full bird colonel, and her name is Colonel Wills. And I know we got a Monroe affiliate up there that listens. And Robin Roberts, ABC 2020, did a, you know, a thing interviewing all the women of 9/11 that survived and stuff or covered it and stuff like that. And it'll be on video on demand on Suddenlink till the 15th. I don't know what channel or whatever it is on Dish, but if you got that, you can watch it. That was an excellent show about the women of 9/11. But this is what I was saying, why you say that disclaimer. I've been watching all this stuff, and you know, everybody knows that my dad died of COVID-19 in December. He was a Korean War vet, and he worked at all these different funeral homes and stuff here. And they said it was highly contagious and infectious, but I never did get it or anything like that, thank the Lord. Everybody needs to know that Christ is the cure for everything. Just like you were talking about that Roman centurion, which that's my namesake. He believed the Lord. He said, you don't have to come in my house. Just say the word. He had more faith than the Jews that knew him.
0: That's right.
2: And stuff. Because they would believe, oh, Lord, you got to be there to save. What was the guy he called?
0: Lazarus.
2: The fellow that died.
0: Lazarus. Lazarus, yeah.
2: Yeah, you know, he had died, but the Lord wanted him to die so he could raise him again.
0: That's right.
2: And we're going to go through some perilous times. These Christians need to get ready. It's a shame that we left those Christians over there in Afghanistan because they're going to try to crucify them. But Glenn Beck has the Nazarene Fund. If Christians want to help, the Nazarene Fund is trying to get as many Afghan Christians out of there that they can and stuff. It's a shame when we leave people. But you know what they should have done, Pastor? They should have gave them women them guns, and them women would have probably taken, because they're standing up to the Taliban and stuff. But you can't stand up to nobody when they got the guns and everything, you know.
0: No, it ain't no fun when the rabbit got the gun.
2: Say that again?
0: It ain't no fun when the rabbit got the gun.
2: Oh, yeah. I've heard that saying before.
0: Yeah.
2: But this pandemic and stuff, and now it's mutating into where it's hurting the young folks. I call it a plandemic, because there's some people that knew about this stuff ahead of time, and they just let it happen. Almost like September the 11th. The CIA knew a whole lot of stuff, but they wouldn't tell the FBI.
0: Yeah, well, that's water under the bridge. But you know what we do? We got to focus on right now how to safeguard the hearts and the minds of the people as to understand what God's word is saying is unfolding around us. Because, yes, I mean, this is a real situation that we're in. But it's no more real than when the Hebrew boys got thrown in the fiery furnace.
2: Correct.
0: It's no more real than when Daniel, it's no more real that when Peter was locked up in jail for preaching the gospel of Jesus Christ. It's no more real than that. And so, but here's the thing about it. The Bible says while Peter was locked up, prayer was made without ceasing.
2: Right.
0: The body of Christ now is starting to crumble. They're starting to fear. They're starting to, the fear mongers have taken control of the mind of the body of Christ. And because Jesus asked Peter when he was walking on the water, he said, why did you doubt? And that's what the Spirit is saying today. So one of the things that's needed, Brother Cornelius, that a lot of people don't understand, you're going to need the gift of the Holy Ghost operating in your life to give you what you need to know and to understand. Because, listen, just as sure, and I'm going to go out on a limb and say this, just as sure as there's a virus out there, there's a God that knows how to cure that virus.
2: That's why I call Christ the cure.
0: Yeah,
2: that's what I'm believing in.
0: And Brother Cornelius.
2: And people. Listen to me, people. Biden promised that he wouldn't force this on people. Now, last week he said, "Oh, everybody's going just about have to take it that works and stuff like that." And I hope people will realize. I'm not saying it's the mark of the beast, but if he makes everybody take it and you can't buy or sell, then you know it's the mark of the beast. As long as it's voluntary, that's fine.
0: You know what? But, aside from all of that, Brother Cornelius, you know what I'm concerned about? If you said that very well, is the mark of the beast, right? Because if it gets to the point where people can't buy or sell without it, my heart, my spirit goes out to those whom the enemy has deceived already. That's where my heart goes out to, because you know where you stand. Others know where they stand. But see, once you do it, you can't undo it. It's done.
2: Well, no, let me say this. They voluntarily took that stuff believing that it was a cure or a vaccine. But every vaccine that I've noticed that human beings have been taking was experimented on it for years, was experimented on animals. This has never been experimented on animals. You can look it up. We're the first humans that just got this vaccine without any experimentation on animals or anything. It was strictly human experiments and stuff. And they won't tell you the side effects, because some people done had some side effects. They're squashing that. But I don't know. Like I said, I watch not YouTube and all like that. I watch different news, even CNN and MSNBC, Fox and Newsmax. And Australia, they've totally locked down. And what the woman came out and said, we're in the New World Order. So now they're just straight out coming out saying, it's the New World Order and we're in charge. So they don't have much COVID over there, but they locked the whole thing down. So they're like the prison colony, like the British had for hundreds of years. It's now a real prison colony again.
0: I'll say this and then I'll move on. What's actually happening right now? What's happening right now is nothing different than when African Americans were taken into slavery and forced into servitude. Yeah. This is equivalent to the same thing as slavery. And we talk about freedom, that every man has a right to be free. But when your freedoms are being stripped from you, that's just another form of slavery. That's just slavery all over again. But now watch this. It's worldwide slavery now.
1: Worldwide.
0: Mm-hmm. It's worldwide slavery. That's what's going on right now. So when you're forced to work or you're forced to do something other than what your natural ability is, that is slavery all over again. But don't forget, slavery was very instrumental back in the times of the Babylonian government, for when they told the Hebrew boys that the whole world, it wasn't just the people in Persia and Mede and places like that. It says at the sounding of the music, the whole world had to bow down. The question is, the church is starting to bow down.
2: That's what's going on.
0: See, don't forget the Hebrew.
2: Pastor, can I tell you one more thing, then I'm going to get. When these churches close, but all the big box stores, Walmart, Target, everything else, and then small mom and pop businesses had to close. Churches, honestly, worldwide had never closed before till now. So that ought to tell you something. You had a few pastors like Global Impact here, and then you had Tony Spell, I think, is down in Baton Rouge area, that stood up. And they locked up one pastor in Florida, I know, and I think they locked up one or two in California that kept their doors open doing the whole thing.
0: Yeah.
2: And stuff. So we just need to stand up and be ready for persecution, because it's coming. And like I said, as long as it's voluntary, that's fine. But see, they're going to say, well, you need a booster just to keep going. But I don't think just because those people took it. No, I'm not going to say that. But once they say everybody's got it taken, then you know what it is. But God bless you. Hey, look. I'd love for you to come by the house. I got something for you, you know. So God bless you and Minister Mildred, and you give us the word.
0: If I don't get there
2: in
0: today,
2: season and out of
0: tomorrow,
2: season.
0: I might get by there tomorrow because I got a lot going on.
2: Okay, yeah, that's fine. That's fine, Pastor.
0: Okay.
2: You know, I love y'all.
0: All right.
1: Love you, too.
2: God
1: love
2: bless
1: you
2: y'all, and God bless America, and put your flag out.
0: Okay, Brother Cornelius. Right there. All right, y'all. Hey, listen, time is just about up, but you know what? It's boiling down to this. You've got to have total trust in the Lord. What's going on right now? It looks like slavery is beginning to become mandated. It looks like the psychology of separatism is being articulated. They're saying to those that have done it, it's us against them. And even I speak to you right now, they are preparing places to corral the people up like sheep. Those that have not acted in accordance to this forceful agenda that is being articulated. And so now, you know, just like they did with politics, you know, they had the Democrat against the Republican. And so now what we got going on, and they're still using that, but now it's on every side. There's a lot of Republicans that are saying we're not going to do this. There's a lot of Democrats that are saying we're not going to do it. And at the end of the day, now the churches are coming against each other. They've brainwashed them to say, how selfish can you be? You don't care about your loved one. No, they didn't care about your loved one when they released that mess from Wuhan, China, fooling around. They were the ones that didn't care about your loved ones. And so at the end of the day, again, you're going to have to pray.
1: You know it's coming down to that. There are some churches, I won't name the pastor, that if you don't have the jab, you can't come in.
0: Yeah. Well, it's coming down to that. And it's going to be, I saw some servicemen and there was some policemen and some top naval and some Air Force personnel saying that they walked off the job because they told them that, listen, this is supposed to be land of the free, home of the brave. And he started wearing his flag upside down. And when they asked him, why are you wearing your flag upside down? He said, because our nation is in crisis. And anytime we take our democracy and turn it into tyranny, he said, we are no longer that country what we said we were. But then again, surely he should have known that in the beginning, in 1776, when they came up with that dollar that said Chlorvos Novus Ordem, which is Latin for New World Order, and a lot of people didn't understand that they had this agenda brewing a long time ago. And again, and I often told people this, and I got jumped on over and over again, that if this same country that you said was great was based upon Masonic principles and the very capital that we call the capital of the United States, Washington, D.C., is geometrically made from Masonic diagrams, architecture wise, and we've got obelisks from Egypt all over there. Well, you know, that's why ignorance can cost you. And that's what people thrive on, your ignorance. When you don't know things, you can be easily manipulated. When you don't know what's going on, like those poor Tuskegee, Alabama Airman Minister Mildred, they didn't know, so they were easily manipulated. You understand?
1: Oh, yes.
0: They were easily manipulated. And so that's what we got going on right now. Manipulating of the world. I saw footage of Alex Jones about in 2009 where he was talking to that boxer. I mean, not that boxer, but that guy that I was telling you about, how that they were talking about how that they were going to use vaccines to control the world. And this was in 2009. So this has been brewing for a long time. But sad part about it is the ignorance of a lot of Americans, a lot of church folks were ignorant that this was brewing. And I'm telling you, the majority of the people that are not biting this bullet are those that you would call those conspiracy theorists way back that saw what was going on. And the best way to hide something from somebody is to put it out in open. And so while they were putting this out in the open, they thought it was just for entertainment purposes. And while people were being entertained with the conspiracy of a conspiracy, they were spinning their web the whole time. And so now that spider has put many people in the web, and some have broken free from it.
1: Trick of the enemy, Dad, husband. Trick of the enemy, and he's going to use trickery in this end time. And he has used trickery, and he's still using trickery. But there is a way of escape for those that know the voice of the Lord.
0: Yeah.
1: We're going to stand on the word of God. We're going to stand in faith, and the just shall live by faith.
0: Well, the name of the broadcast is I Will Trust God No Matter What Comes My Way. I Will Trust God No Matter What Comes My Way.
1: He said only a few.
0: Amen.
1: Will get.
0: And so when they say at the sounding of the music that everybody must bow, then I'll take my stance with the three Hebrew boys.
1: When I see all the homosexuals and all of them is on one side, all with all of this, I know something strange.
0: Yes.
1: When I see all of these people, God is doing a lot of separation.
0: We got 30 seconds, Lady Townsend.
1: Amen. Heavenly Father, we just thank you. We bless your name. And Lord, for those out there that are dependent on you, regardless of what they see, what they hear, they're dependent on you. You have the whole wide world in your hand. And that's where I'm looking to. You, Lord, all the way. In Jesus' name, bless your people today, God, to have that same mind frame, to look to the hills from which cometh their help. For all of our help cometh from you.
0: Amen.
1: In Jesus' name, amen.
0: Amen. 1400 College Drive is the place to be tomorrow at 12 o'clock noon. God bless you. We'll see you then. In Jesus' name. We know the broadcast has been a blessing to you, and since it has, feel free to contact us at
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0: 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Until our next broadcast, God bless you. 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

0: 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K223BI, Greenwood, Shreveport, 92.5. KQJO, St. Joseph, Natchez, 99.3. He's a wonder. And the gospel continues to grow. Praising the Lord. In Senla and in Miss Lou.
1: My soul. Come on, mama, and tell me what he's been to you.
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4: Praise the Lord, praise the Lord, praise the Lord. Bless the holy name of the Lord Jesus Christ for one more beautiful, glorious day. I'd like to start out by saying welcome to Kingdom Life Fellowship Ministry, One Unconditional Love. Our pastor, Arthur LaValle, and Gail LaValle, his wife, they're not here today, so he asked me to stand in the gap for them today. God is sending them on another assignment today in another direction. And normally you'll hear my wife and I, Pastor Elaine Ederson, together with us most of the times when we're on the air together. But everybody like the Lord sending us to a different assignment today. I'm Apostle Ronald Ederson. I greet you in the love of our Lord Jesus Christ today. And we just thank you for what God is doing in the midst of his body. I want you to know this here from the Holy Spirit, that God is for you and not against you. Remember that we are kingdom builders. We are kings and queens of the Most High God. And when we go to the throne room of the Lord, we don't have to have imitation, because Jesus already gave us an imitation, because we are most favored and blessed by the whole Most High God, the Lord himself. And we just thank you for this opportunity today to be able to come and sharpen our tools together. As iron sharpens iron, so do a man sharpen the countries of his strength today. We thank God for everything that he's doing. And we want you to know today, and the Lord wants you to know as well, that if God be for us, who could be against us? So God is with us. I always remember that God is for you. Sometimes the enemy will try to have you thinking that God is not with you because of the things that you might face, the obstacles or opposition, the things that we go through as Christians. But God is building his character in us. And when he built his character in us, and we become a spitting image of our Lord and Savior Jesus Christ, then we can go out on assignment for the Lord and do his will, continue to build the kingdom of God. How many of you know that we are messengers, ambassadors for the kingdom of God? God has already, once we receive Jesus Christ and our Lord and Savior, we become living epistles of the Lord Jesus Christ, that the kingdom of God is within us. The kingdom of God is near us. The kingdom of God is in our mouth. So whenever we, as men and women of God, go out to the shopping mall, on our job site, or in our neighborhoods, wherever we go to the hospitals, wherever we might go out through this walk on earth, that we are bringing the kingdom of God with us. So we have something that's in us, for the lost and something that's living in someone who's living inside us. We, you know, it's just the Holy Spirit that is waiting on what we have to present Christ, the person of Christ that's in us. But I just want to share that with us today, why it's on my heart, but I really would like to open up in prayer right now. So have an attitude and your mindset with prayer right now. Holy Spirit, we welcome you right now. And Lord, it's decreed and declared in your word that men ought to always pray and not faint. And Lord, we thank you for the anointing upon this phone line. We thank you for this, your anointing that's over Pastor Arthur LaValle and his lovely wife Gail and my wife Pastor Earlene Edison. And Lord, we thank you for the anointing that is over this radio station through the DJ and those who are connected to Kingdom Life Fellowship Ministry, one unconditional love. And Lord, we thank you right now, God, that it's the spirit that quickens. The flesh prop nothing. Your words are spirit and they are life, Lord. We know that you are forever present, God, that you're everywhere at the same time, Lord. Lord, we stand in a gap right now for those who might be sick and afflicted among us. Lord, we release your word. It is recorded and decreed in Isaiah 53:5 that you were wounded for our transgressions and bruised for our iniquities, and the chastisement our peace was upon you, Jesus, and with your stripes we are automatically healed, Lord. So we thank you for your healing virtue, your healing anointing, that those who are listening today by way of radio in the name of Jesus. Lord, we thank you right now as we stand in agreement, Lord, that you continue to watch and protect and bless those who serving in the armed forces of the United States military, Lord, those first responders as well, and our families, God. We pray for every ministry, Father God, that you will bless the men of God that you have sent over your house, Lord, that they'll walk in righteousness and true holiness, that they'll be a beacon of light in the midst of them that are dark, Lord. Lord, we pray right now, God, that you will continue, Lord, to bless us to grow in the grace and the knowledge of our Lord and Savior Jesus Christ. Lord, we pray for those who are in hospitals today, oh God, those who are in administration office building, Lord. Lord, we pray, Lord, that you'll put more of your people in those positions that your people might rejoice, Lord. So we just thank you right now, God, for every man and woman of God and persons that are listening today, what you have to say on this live broadcast, Lord, on KAYT 88.1 FM live radio broadcast, Lord. We thank you right now that we're in agreement that what you're doing in the midst of us, God, it is going to be glorified, Lord, in your name. And, Lord, I pray right now for myself, Lord, as I would bring the bread of life today, God. Lord, I pray that this just don't be another sermon, Father God, another teaching, Lord. But, Lord, I pray that this word that be spoken through your vessel of clay today, that it'll be a word of God with power, with much a demonstration and confirmation of your Holy Spirit, that it just don't be a word, that this word pricks the heart of mankind, that it would bring results, that the power will flow in the Holy Ghost behind this word, not for my glory, but for your glory. And it's in Jesus' name we pray, and we thank you, Lord, that you already have bind is the prince of the power of the air, the spirit that work in the children of disobedience. Now we appropriate the blood of Jesus Christ over us, and we thank you that your blood right now covers us and protects us, Lord. And I pray right now once again for Pastor Arthur LaValle and his wife, Sister Gail, that you'll watch over them and give them traveling grace as they come back, and my wife, Pastor Aline, as they come back from their assignment today, Lord. But most of all and foremost, bless this time today together up on this broadcast, Lord, in Jesus' name. And bless all those who contributed to this cause today and made it possible. Amen. Thank you for this opportunity. We find out that today we'll be coming from John chapter 12. And first of all, God wants us to know that God has placed his seed in every one of us that's alive. And I'm a seed, you're a seed, and those who are listening today by radio is a seed. God has planted his seed, and God has always spare a remnant of people. He's always, in other words, you can use and say that he always spared the seed. So, you know, Jesus Christ, he was come out of the descendant from the tribe of the seed of Abraham. So we know that God is the giver and taker of life. We know that Jesus is the resurrection of life. In the beginning, it said that God created man in his likeness and his kindness and his image, rather. And we know that God, he breathed in man, he became a living soul. And there's an English word called pneumonia. But in Hebrew, it's a word, the root of it is pneuma. So basically what had happened and transpired in the beginning of creation, when God had put his seed in man, the Holy Spirit breathed into that seed in man, and he became a living soul. So this is just to try to like set the stage for the word today. We know that Adam was a living soul. It became a living soul, which brings us to our text today. Go with me to John chapter 12. And I want to begin reading, if I may, verse 24 through 26. And then we'll jump down to verse 32 and 33. And I'm reading out the King James Version by my translation of choice. And it read as follows for the sake of time. As John chapter 12, verse 23, I'm reading that. And Jesus answered them, saying, the hour is come that the Son of Man should be glorified. And in verse 24 says, verily, verily, I say unto you, some translation might read truly, truly, but this one say verily, verily. Verily, verily, I say unto you, except a corn of wheat fall into the ground and die, it abide alone. But if it die, it bring forth much fruit. And in verse 25, the word of the Lord declares and decrees, Jesus said that he that loveth his life shall lose it. And he that hated his life in this world should keep it into life eternal. And in verse 26, he said, if any man serve me, let him follow me. And where I am, there shall also my servant be. And he said, if any man serve me, him will my Father honor. Drop down with me to the text today. People of God, verses 31, 32, and 33 in that same chapter of John. Jesus says, now is the judgment of this world. Now shall the prince of this world be cast out. And the Lord said in verse 32, and if I be lifted up from the earth, will draw all men unto me. And in verse 33, look what he says. Pay close attention with me. Follow with me. This, he said, signifying what death he should die. Okay, this is what I want to do for a moment first. I want to, the final word, because we'll be talking about the resurrection power of Christ. The word resurrection basically means in Greek, anastasis. And anastasis, it means to be taken from a lower position and raised up into a higher position. Pretty much symbolically like baptism ceremonies. You're placed down in the water and you're raised up. Basically, that's what resurrection means. From a lower position, raised to a higher position. Now we got some clarity on that. Praise God. Here we find out in the beginning in our lesson today in the apex of the text, that is around the text, that's all that means. Jesus Christ of Nazareth, his audience were his disciples. They had Greeks there, those philosophers, and they also had some Jews present there. We know that some were Jews by nature, which means they was born into the Jewish family, into Judaism. Then we know that some were adopted because they embraced the doctrine of the Jews. But surrounding our text, the Jews were seeking to see Jesus. And they were seeking a Jesus because they really wanted to know who this man was that was doing these miracles. and how he had did many signs and wonders in his ministry, messed up their theology according to the Pharisaical laws that they was taught in the synagogue. But we find out here that they was near Philip, rather, was of Bethsaida and Galilee, and he had brought the message that they wanted to see Jesus. So Philip told Andrew, and again Andrew and Philip tell Jesus the message. In other words, paraphrase, Jesus, they have people looking for you. They want to see you. And Jesus knew something was going to take place in his life real soon, because it wasn't too long before he go to the cross at Calvary. And Jesus had already mentioned in verse 23, and Jesus answered them saying, the hour has come that the Son of Man should be glorified. Jesus knew that his season was pretty much up. He knew that very soon he was about to go on that long road to Calvary's cross. So this is what he had to tell his audience in verse 24. Thus says the Lord, he said, verily, verily, or truly, truly, I say unto you, look at that I, that's first person, that's the Lord himself talking. He said, I say unto you, except a corn of wheat fall to the ground and die, it abideth alone. Here's the deal. Jesus give a metaphor here. He gave his analogy, but he was in descriptive term using a corn, a wheat kernel. And he was saying that except it fall to the ground and died about alone. You know, in Jesus' days, they didn't have all this modern day technology. You know, they got these plants, they got welders, and they got machine operators and all these kind of things, you know, bricklayers and. And, you know, he got all kind of people, you know, in his modern-day application. You know, people that fly jet planes. But in Jesus' days, their source of income were agriculture. And that's why a lot of the teachings that Jesus did and other men of God in the Bible that we have studied and learned about, they use agriculture, farming. So Jesus, the only way that he pretty much can reach his audience in that setting, he had to use farming. And he knew that they probably could grasp that because of their culture. And so he said, except a corn of wheat. One thing we know, if you hold some corn seed in your hand and you're a farmer, it's just some dead seeds. They're not anything as long as your hand. But if you would dig a hole and place them in the ground and cover it up with dirt, that harvest will come up. The blade, the bud, the blade, and everything else will come up and it produce a harvest. And that one seed corn can produce thousands and thousands of kernels of corn. And so, another good example we can use for us today, take those popcorn seeds. Those who like popcorn. You can take those popcorn seeds in your hand and rattle them and shake them around, you'll never get the benefit of popcorn. But if you would put them in that microwave and turn that temperature up and you hear them go pop, pop, pop, and next thing you know, it's not just a dead seed, you have popcorn. So what Jesus was saying basically here in this text, he said that if except a corn of wheat fall into the ground and die, it abide alone. But look what he say, that's the condition. But if it die, it bring forth much fruit. Jesus was letting us know today, and his audience, except for he would be crucified upon the cross and buried in a tomb, and on third day rise again, if he didn't, we'll be alone. We wouldn't have a Savior. We wouldn't have no covering for our sin. And all of us will receive the death penalty. And what that death penalty is, eternal eternal separation and damnation from the Lord Jesus Christ himself. But thank God that Jesus died upon the cross, and on the third day he rose again, and we have opportunity to become sons and daughters of God, kings and queens and prince of the Most High God, that we can become kingdom citizens, that we can walk in kingdom authority and power, that whenever we come up on the scene, the whole environment, the atmosphere shifts and changes, not because of us, but because the anointing and the Holy Spirit that lives inside of us, it changes the atmosphere because of what Jesus has done. And when Jesus died and rose again, he brought forth much fruit, because he's the first fruit of the begotten of the dead, that all things he may have the premembrance. So what Jesus did up on the cross, it produces fruit. And because we are connected to the true vine, we can abide in him, and he abide in us, his word abide in us. He said we would bring forth not just fruit, but he wants us to bring forth much fruit. Because his seed lives in us. His spirit lives. See, here's the deal. Remember in the beginning it was mentioned that God planted his seed in every one of us. In the beginning of creation, let me go backtrack a little bit. In the beginning of creation, they said that the Spirit of the Lord hovered over the face of the earth. He moved on the waters. He moved across the earth. And that's the same way when God had planted his seed in us, whenever the gospel of Jesus Christ is being presented with his resurrection power, the Holy Spirit, he moved. He hovers. The pre-salvation work of the Holy Spirit, he moves through the listeners. Just like by radio right now, live radio broadcast, the word being brought, the Spirit, the Holy Spirit of God, he's moving in your territory. He's moving in your living room. He's moving throughout the radio station. He's moving throughout the cars. Wherever you are traveling at, wherever you are living at, the Holy Spirit is living. And what he desires to do is be us to be receptive to him, to receive him, to invite him into our hearts. And when we receive the Holy Spirit, when we receive the word of God, he comes in, and the gospel being preached, he comes in and poop, just like that popcorn seed, he give life. The Lord says the spirit that quickened the flesh profited nothing. Your words are spirit and they are life. And I want you to know, men and women of God, people of God that listen today by way of radio today, being connected to us today, wherever you are, the north, the south, the east, the west, God wants to know that the gospel of Jesus Christ has never lost his power, that the dead is still raised, demons are still cast out, the blind still see, the mute still talk, the deaf still hear, the gospel is preached still to the poor, and the captives are still set free through the resurrection power of Jesus Christ. It's no one is too dead right now where you cannot live if you have breath in your body. No matter what your circumstances is, I don't care how dead your bank account is, how dead your marriage is, how your kids, you done gave up hope on them, how they just running you crazy, how they won't listen, they doing the drugs, they doing the alcohol, they in and out of jail, seem like you want to lose your mind, some has lost their mind, but I'm going to tell you right now, as a living witness of the Most High God, Jesus Christ, my Lord and Savior, that Jesus Christ lived, and because he lived, we can live, you can live, your situation can be resurrected. There's nothing dead in the midst of Jesus that can't not live. You are not hopeless. God is for you. Say that earlier today. That God is for you. Say it to yourself, encourage yourself in the Lord. David encourages his Lord. No, say, God is for me and not against. See, you where you're supposed to be at today. Unless you were to sit up under his word, that's what dead in your life today cannot be resurrected unless it's declared and decreed and declared and decreed in the name of Jesus. He said, how can they preach except they be sent? Or how can they hear except they hear preacher? God have messages. We are ambassadors for Christ. So Jesus said, back to the text, except a corn of wheat fall to the ground and die, it abide alone. But if it died, it bring forth much fruit. He had to die. He had to die. And see, I love when he told his disciples in the book of St. John, the 14th chapter, thank you, Holy Spirit, he said, it is expedient that I go away. John 14 and 15, he talks about the Comforter. It was expedient for Jesus to be crucified because if he wasn't crucified, the Holy Spirit couldn't come. He couldn't release him to dwell in us. He was hovering around earth. And then in the Old Testament, in the days when David and all the men of God went to battle, the Holy Spirit set up on them, but after they did the will of God, fulfilled their assignment, he left. But now, because of what Jesus did up on Calvary's cross, we have an indwelling of the Holy Spirit. He lives in us. He in our heart. He gives us that dunamis power. However, in verse 25, look what he says. He that loveth his life, or loveth his life rather, shall lose it. And he got a semicolon there, which means to stop and pause. What is Jesus basically saying there? How can I lose my life, or he that loses his wife? I thought he was to give and take her life. He owed my life. Yes, that's true. But what Jesus is saying, someone have to be crucified here. Somebody have to die to their own self-will. Someone have to stop being God in their life and doing their own thing and let Jesus do it. So he said in here that he that loves his life so lose shall lose. So that means tell me if I be God in my life, if I keep doing me, living a life of sin, and if I keep not worrying about what pleases the word of God or pleasing the Father, then I done lost my salvation. I have no eternal life. I done lost my soul because I've decided to do it my way and not God's way. But it's a continuation in this passage. He said, he that hated his life in his world shall keep it into life eternal. See, this is for those who decided to say, okay, Lord, I receive you as my Lord and Savior, Jesus Christ. I decided not to let my will be done on this earth realm, but let your will be done. I want to be born from above and not beneath. I don't want to be earthly because the ones that's walking here unsaved is earthly, but I want to be spiritual because you from above, I want to be from above. So these are the ones that decided to let God have his way in their life. See, it's not about us. It's about the Lord. And see, there's a difference. See, when you receive Jesus Christ, your Lord and Savior, you receive eternal life. Automatically. You're born again. But everlasting life means that you're going to live with Jesus forever and ever and ever. That's what you want to have, the everlasting life. And the only condition, that's a condition, you have to receive Jesus Christ, your Lord and Savior. And he gone down in verse 26, he tells us something here. He said, any man serve me, let him follow me. And it got a semicolon there, which means the pause or stop. I want to stop right there. He said, once again, this is the Lord talking. If any man serve me, let him follow me. Now, anybody could say they believe in the name of Jesus. And all of us could just sit here and listen and go anywhere else and broadcast abroad and say that I believe in Jesus and that I follow Jesus. Yeah, that's true. You can believe in Jesus, but not too many people willing to be a disciple of Christ. Because if you want to be willing to be a disciple of Christ, that means I have to learn his teachings. That means not only I have to learn his teachings, that means we have to walk out and live his teachings. That means I got to love my brother and sister, uh-oh. That means I got to walk in holiness, uh-oh.

only will followers and teachers of the gospel of Jesus Christ, but he told his disciples, I'll go and prepare a place for you. And if I go and prepare a place for you, then where I am, I'm going to bring you there also. You can be with me. So that means that because he lives, we can live. His residence is our residence. Jesus' kingdom becomes our kingdom. Jesus' inheritance becomes our inheritance. We are heirs of God and joint heirs of Jesus Christ, because a corner of wheat fell to the ground and died, and we didn't have to buy it alone because of the resurrection power of Jesus Christ. You get it? Get it in your spirit. And he says, if any man serve me, him will my Father honor. When we serve Jesus Christ, when we do the Lord's will, when our life become a sacrifice for his life, it pleases the Father. It pleases the Father. Because the ones that he has sent in his name, the Lord Jesus Christ glorified us by his blood and put his seed in us and anointed our life, and it pleased the Father to know that we are the mark and the forehead of our Lord Jesus Christ. We are anointed. We are his. We are part of his kingdom. And you know something else? When we are kingdom citizens, we don't allow our environment to change us. We change our environment. Praise the Lord. Thank you, Jesus. Jesus said to his audience some disturbing news, but yet it was pertaining him, but yet it was good news for us. In verse 27, say, now is my soul troubled. And what shall I say? Father, save me from this hour. But for this cause came I into this world. Jesus' heart was troubled. Not too long after this, Jesus was going up to the Garden of Gethsemane, the place called in Gethsemane in Greek, awe press, where he was going to be crushed and pushed and pressed with intense, strenuous spiritual warfare until his heart was heavy. It was setting it up on his heart that it's time draw near, but our redemption had drawn near that day. And he said that now shall the prince of this world be cast out. See, Jesus knew that the devil was coming up on the scene, because the work at cross of Calvary's cross was about to be made manifest. And the devil just knew that he was going to kill Jesus on the cross when they crucified him this day. But the Lord already declared and decreed that the prince of this world was going to be cast out. All his works, all his lies, all the sins of the world that would have kept us in darkness, that would have caused us to be eternally separated, spiritually dead from our Lord God himself, that the enemy works was about to be nullified, barred, exempted, and cast out and sealed by the blood of the living Lamb of God that take away the sins of the world, that the Lord Jesus Christ was going to take his signet, his ring, and stamp it with the blood of Jesus Christ and wash all unbelievers, all the sins off of those who have repented of their sins. He said and made it clearly in verse 32. It's so profoundly proclaimed, and it's so profoundly spoken. In verse, I'm going to walk us up back to 23 and 24 so we can get the parallelism, the revelation of this scripture that I just quoted when he said, now is the judgment of this world. Now shall the prince of this world be cast out, and I, if I be lifted up from the earth, will draw all men to me. Look what Jesus already has spoke. That's a word that theologians use.

biological called typological. And that word typological is just a big word. It sounds good, but it simply means a foreshadow. Things pertaining to the future or events. Futuristic. And what Jesus was proclaiming in this text, in this passage, in 23 and 24, as I read it, about the crucifixion. And Jesus, in verse 23, follow with me. And Jesus answered him, said, the hour is come that the Son of Man should be glorified. What is that glorification? That means that Jesus was about to be up on the cross and ascending in heaven. He said in verse 24, here it is, typologically speaking, the Lord himself. He said, verily, verily, I say unto you, except a corn of wheat fall into the ground and die, it'll abide alone. But if it die, it'll bring forth fruit, much fruit. Jesus is saying, typologically speaking, except I allow them, I'm paraphrasing, to crucify me, to whip me, to put the nails in my hand, to plant the thorns and smash them on my skull and crush and nail my feet. And except they whip me and I give up the ghost and they put me in a buried tomb, a borrowed tomb, and raise again the third day, you were about it alone. We wouldn't have a Savior, because in a foreshadow type, logically speaking, in the Old Testament, and Isaiah, thank you, Holy Spirit, Isaiah, the first chapter, the Lord was talking about, he was tired of the ox and the bullocks and their polluted sacrifices. That, what the priest was offering up, didn't do. It wasn't working for the remission of sin. So the Lord had to send his heaven's best, which was Jesus. He was a foreshadow of the old, but it's a far-made new, better, new covenant of the New Testament with his blood for us by his death, his burial, his resurrection, and his ascension. And in verse 34, the people answered him, we have heard out of the law that Christ abided forever. How says thou the Son of Man must be lifted up? And who is this Son of Man? Saying, and this is parallel to verse 32, and I be lifted up from the earth, withdrawn of me. This he said, signifying which death he should die. He said the same thing in verse 24, the corn of wheat found and die. All Jesus said, all that to teach the Greeks, the philosophers, to teach the Jews and the disciples and all the audience that was there about his crucifixion. But he had to use agriculture as a metaphor to get them to get the full meaning of the picture, to reach his culture. But Jesus making it plain today in our culture that Jesus Christ died upon the cross and on the third day he rose from his grave. The simplicity of it. And verse 35, 4 rather, the people answered him, said, we have heard out of the law that Christ abided forever. How said I, the Son of Man must be lifted up? Who is this Son of Man? They still didn't get the revelation as plainly as he spoke. I want to pause here for a moment for us to get what God is saying. I want to use a case scenario. Remember we was talking about today, theme is the resurrection power of Jesus Christ, Anastasios in Greek, taken from a lower position and raised to a higher position. We find out that in a most unusual way, but a profound way, that Jesus demonstrated his resurrection power in the midst of a dead situation. Remember we was talking about today that was mentioned that some things dead in our lives that's going to be resurrected today once this word is released in the spiritual realm, in the atmosphere. Some of those dead bank accounts, dead marriages, relationship with kids, jobs, whatever it is that's dead in your life, that's seen impossible, like you're stuck, that you're in a pit of despair, is about to be brought back to life today. Here we find out in John, the 11th chapter, in verse 17.
Then when Jesus came, he found that he had laid in the grave 4 days already. Here's the deal. Mary and Martha had a brother named Lazarus. And the Bible said that Jesus loved them. They had their house and everything. But the message got to Jesus that he whom thou lovest is sick and that he was dead. And Jesus had made mention that this sickness is not unto death but for the glory of God. We're talking about the resurrection power of Jesus Christ, y'all, today. And when Jesus heard it, the Bible said he wept. How he loved Lazarus. His loved one was gone. He wept. And when Jesus arrived, but before he arrived, rather, he didn't just run to the rescue. Show you how wise the Lord is, how wise the wisdom of God is, rather. He didn't just jump and take off, but he waited a while. Why did Jesus wait? He waited 4 days to make full proof because the theology back then of the Jews, most of them believed that when you are dead naturally, that you have to be dead longer than 3 days because they believed for that culture that your spirit go around the grave for 3 days. So to mess up the law of their theology, because once you dead, you dead when you're up the ghost, the law waited an extra day to demonstrate a miracle in the midst of unbelief. So when Jesus arrived, he found out that Lazarus was dead 4 days already. Martha said, Jesus, if you had been here, my brother had not died. But Jesus already told him, said, if you believe, you'll see the glory of God. And then Jesus said unto her, thy brother shall rise again. Martha said unto her, I know that he shall rise again in the resurrection at the last day. She didn't have the resurrection. She talking about when all the dead in Christ shall rise again. That great sound of the trumpet. But Jesus said unto her, I am the resurrection and the life. He that believeth in me, though he were dead, yet shall he live. And whosoever liveth and believeth in me shall never die. Thou believest thou. Jesus described himself that I am the resurrection and the life. In the beginning through all the course of the Bible, he didn't just have to say it that day in the New Testament. All the way in the Old Testament beginning, it showed us and revealed, declared in the creed, when the man was created, Adam was from the dust of the earth, and God created his likeness, his kindness, and his image, and he breathed his pneuma in man. He became a living soul. It already had been declared in the creed in the Bible when Jesus had already raised, about to raise Lazarus from the dead. It already had been demonstrated. It was demonstrated in Ezekiel when Ezekiel was in a valley of dry bones. Everything dead in the valley, nothing but skeleton heads and ankle bones and knee bones and kneecaps and all that shin bones, all that toes and all them bones in the valley of the bones were just dead. And the Lord came upon a dead place in a dead situation. And he said, son of man, can these bones live? And the prophet of God Ezekiel said, Lord, thou knowest, because the reason he responded that I believe in my heart, he knew it was the Lord Jehovah. You know all things. You know these bones will live. It's up to you. He said, prophesy. And when a man of God did according to the word of the Lord by faith in Christ Jesus, he prophesied. And the Bible said it was a great earthquake, that there was a shaking, and there was a rattling, and there was a noise, and bones came up on bones. Sinew upon sinew, flesh upon flesh that is. And then he asked the prophet of God a question again. He said, prophesy. And when the man of God began to prophesy again, that's when the Lord Holy Spirit breathed his breath of life all the way from the beginning of Adam, a living soul, all the way until the valley of dry bones. God breathed in us. We became alive. Because he said, the spirit

free, and even one demon possessed, he set them free. Somebody had to be living to everything to be recorded in the gospel and in the word of God. It came, the Bible came out. Jesus was seen by 500 brethren at one time. In 1 Corinthians 15, chapter verse 6, how can 500 people say they saw Jesus at one time? They all can't be lying. Jesus demonstrated his resurrection power when he raised Lazarus from the dead, Jairus' daughter from the dead, the widow woman son from the dead, Ezekiel and Valley Dry Bones. All them dead bones live. He revived us from our sins. People know there's something different about us. When many have followed the proofs after his passion, the Bible said that the doors were shut because of the fear of Jews. The apostles sitting with the doors closed. No way out. Fear to get out. Fear for their life. Shut in and shut out. But then all of a sudden, Jesus didn't need a door. He come walking in the midst of the doors, showing his nail-scarred hands, his pierced feet, his pierced side. I believe he had a marks on his head where they put the thorns on his head. And he sat 40 days, a dead man that was dead, alive. And he sat 40 days talking, teaching them about the kingdom of God and the promise of the Father, which is the Holy Ghost. Jesus Christ lived forever and ever, and he will continue to show himself alive in our life. And he's coming back a second time. And every eye shall well because of him. Every knee shall bow down. Every eye shall well because of him. It said in Revelation, the first chapter, even them that pierced him on his side, he lives. And this time at the sound of my voice, I just want to take the opportunity to ask the ones who listen who don't know Jesus as their Lord and Savior, pray with me. Father God, say, Father God, I believe that Jesus died on the cross. I believe that on the third day he rose. And I believe right now that if I repent of my sins, as I do so right now, Lord, I ask you to forgive me for all my sins and come in my heart and be Lord and Savior in my life. I give you my free will. Wash me in your blood. Cleanse me from all my sins. And Lord, I thank you right now by faith. I embrace the finished work at Calvary's cross, your death, your burial, your ascension and resurrection. And I thank you by faith right now I am saved. And right now, since I'm saved, you have a free gift for me, Lord, you said. And that gift is the Holy Spirit. I ask you to fill me with your Holy Spirit that I might receive that extra power, that dunamis power to endure 21st century evil demons this year, this millennium. In Jesus' name, because I can't do it in my own power. And we thank you right now, Lord, for eternal life. We thank you that your word will bring results because your word is spirit and they are life. In Jesus' name we pray. We praise you, Lord, right now. And this about sums it up today for the word that God entrusts me us with today. Thanks for Pastor Arthur LaBar and his live broadcast station, DJ2, that is with us always, and Sister Gail and my wife, Pastor Elaine Edison, that she's on assignment today. We thank you for the word today, Lord Jesus. And we thank you for those who took their time out today to listen today to this live broadcast in Jesus' name. And before I close right now, I'd like to just make this quick announcement on tomorrow at 2:30. And they have a pastor's anniversary, Pastor Leo Paul in Doosan, Louisiana on 101 Ontario Road in Doosan, Louisiana at 2:30 p.m. Guest speakers will be Apostle Ronald Edison and Pastor Ernie Edison this Sunday at his Pastor Lee or Paul's 7-year anniversary as a pastor. We invite those who are in that area or who want to travel and hear word of the Lord and fellowship with us, and we'll be glad to have you. In Jesus' name we pray and we thank you. When that being said, thank you y'all from tuning in today. We greet you in the Lord, the name of the Lord Jesus Christ today, and that concludes our message today on this KAYT 88.1 FM live broadcast radio station. God bless you. We love you. Amen.

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12: 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KAYT. Praising the Lord.
13: Hey, hey, hey, everybody. Thank you for tuning in to Kingdom News with Goddess Christos. To God be the glory for another day. Amen, amen, amen. I pray you guys had a wonderful week. I pray the Lord stepped in on your behalf this week. And if you are still waiting for a manifestation of God, I pray that you receive it suddenly. Hallelujah, Jesus. We will be right back to get into Kingdom News with Goddess Christos.
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13: All right, everybody. So look, today we are going to discuss relationships. Uh-oh. Praise be to God for our connections, our kingdom connections, our godly connections, and even those that, you know, we probably did ourselves that God didn't ordain. He can still use that for our good. Amen. So, you know, we just want to talk about it because who we are connected to plays a big part in, you know, where we're going, how we be feeling, and what the Lord wants to do with us, because a lot of times he's going to use our relationships and connections, to bless us, right? And the enemy can also use relationships and connections to hinder us. So who we are connected to is such a big deal. Amen. In this season, you want to make sure that you are praying over each connection that you have, whether it's business, whether it's financial, whether it's personal. And when I say financial, you know, it could be with whatever bank you use or with your financial advisor, things of that nature. You want to pray over every connection, because everything that look good ain't good, and everything that look good ain't God, right? So make sure you are praying, because the enemy comes in to kill, to steal, and to destroy, and he is crafty and cunning and can deceive us easily, because a lot of times we can be moving by our heart and not necessarily by what God is saying. So listen, make sure you're praying in this time, because we know that the enemy can transform to an angel of light. Okay, so you have to pray, you have to have discernment, because in this season it is very important to know who you are connected to and why they are connected to you. All right, and so we must pray diligently, even with family, you got to pray, because look, sometimes we be holding on to family members who has chosen to not go God's way. They have chosen to go an opposite way. And yes, we can pray for them, we can ask God to deliver them, all the things, but that doesn't mean that you have to be part of my day-to-day life, because I don't have the time or the energy to be trying to force you into something that you don't want for yourself. If you don't want freedom, I can't force freedom on you. If you don't want joy, I cannot force joy on you. And I know a lot of times our hearts, we want it for our people because we love them and we want them free. But guess what? People don't want it. And God gives everybody free will. And guess what? People can choose to go to hell. People can choose to go to hell. And I know the Lord says in his word, he says, you flatter me with your lips, but your heart is far from me. So guess what? People will say all day, yeah, I love God. Yeah, God is this, God is that. And guess what? They heart be far from him. Okay. So you have to be able to just recognize and say, hey, you know, there we have fruits of the spirit. And so when we are saved for real and seeking after God for real, there's fruit that'll come after that. So if I don't see the fruit and all, I hear what you're saying, but your life isn't showing peace, your life isn't showing progression, or your life isn't showing growth in the things of God, then I gotta say, okay, maybe this isn't the connection I need in this season. I will continue to pray for you, but I gotta go and get what God got for me. And it don't look like you want it for real, because guess what? The enemy will use our heart to keep us stuck. The enemy will use the love that we have, our love. He will use our love walk against us to keep us in this cycle, to keep us, you know, just going around and around in circles. You know, that's how cunning the enemy is. So we got to say, no, Father God, I don't want nothing in this season that you don't want for me in this season. I don't want nobody in this season that you don't want for me in this season. Right? Because, you know, we're going after the prize. We are enduring this race to the end, and we got to have people on board who is able to support, who is able to encourage, who is able to pour into us when we need it, and vice versa. But if I'm the one doing all the pouring, then who gonna fill me up? You know, and then listen, I know for me, I understand, like, I go to God, you know, a God fills me up. Yeah. But guess what he says? He tells us, don't cast our pearls amongst swine. You know, don't you give your goods and your best to people who are not in a place to receive it. You know, then I want to be disappointed and feel away, but you're not meant to receive it in this season. But because I want you to receive it, here I am trying to force it on you. No, that's not fair. It's not fair to them. We have to understand and respect people for where they are and pray for them. Because only the Lord says one will plant the seed, one will water, but it's God that brings the increase. God is the one who brings the increase. You know, and so in the meantime, while I'm waiting for your increase, while I'm waiting for the Lord to manifest in your life, while I'm waiting for your breakthrough, guess what? I got work to do. Praise be to God. And I got to trust God. I got to trust you to God. And I got to trust that God, I got to trust that my prayers will avail, because the word says that the prayers of the righteous availeth much. So I have to pray and believe that my prayers will avail. because I'm praying the will of God. God says he doesn't wish for anyone to perish. And he wants us all to live our best life. But the people got to want it too. You got to want it too. And I understand now that I can't force it on you. I can't force it on you. Amen. So listen, just in this season, just make sure that you are being connected to who you're supposed to be connected to in this season. And you can tell the difference. If you feeling drained, you feeling drained and sad and irritated and just vexed all the time. Yeah, that ain't it. That ain't it. God wants us to have joy, peace, kindness, love. And yeah, we know self-control and long-suffering and temperance, all that is also a fruit of the Spirit. But guess what? Guess what? That don't have to be every day where you flashing out. So I got to, because I'm connected to you and you always flashing, you always cussing. So I always got to tap into this self-control. Not in my day-to-day life. You know, I got to pray that you learn self-control for yourself as well. Right. And so just don't let your love make you snared. Don't let your love for people and your love for the family keep you stuck and you always fighting a battle that isn't yours to fight. You know, we take it to prayer. We take it to prayer and we drop it off there. Father God, our brother Jesus said, you know, we cast our cares onto him. We lay our burdens down. We lay our burdens down. His yoke is easy. Hallelujah. All right, you guys. So it's time for our first break and we will be back. God bless.

All right. We are back. This is Kingdom News with Goddess Christos. And don't forget, you guys can follow me on all social media platforms. That's Goddess Christos on Facebook, on Instagram. If you want to email me, that's KingdomNewsGoddessChristos@gmail.com. All right. So these are the Bible verses that we're going to talk about today regarding us and having bad company or, you know, with relationships. Okay. Why we have to be careful when it comes to relationships. So the first one will be 1 Corinthians 15:33. Do not be misled. Bad company corrupts good character. Okay. Proverbs 13:20. Walk with the wise and become wise, for a companion of fools suffers harm. All right. Proverbs 22:24-25. Do not make friends with a hot tempered person. Do not associate with one easily angered, or you may learn their ways and get yourself ensnared. Okay. And of course, Psalm 1:1. Blessed is the one who does not walk in step with the wicked, or stand in the way that sinners take, or sit in the company of mockers. That's how important it is when it comes down to these relationships, because who we associate with, I know there's a saying that says, if you hang around 4 broke people, you will be the 5th one. If you hang around 4 angry people, you will be the 5th one. So, you know, who you have as your company is very important. When you want to see inside of like who you are, look around. Who do you surround yourself with? And if you feel like, you know, you're the different one, then why are you comfortable around them still in this season? You know, we aim to just continue to grow. We aim to continue to grow. And so we want to be around people who push us to be our best selves. Right. And so, and people that will listen, if you know that, okay, well, I'm gonna try to help this person, but if they not listening to you, if you know you've been going with this for the past couple of years, you know, then that person has made a choice, and you have to love them enough to just pray for them. And to understand, okay, listen, I'm better for you when I grow. You know what I'm saying? Not to be stuck here with you, but I have to go and have to grow, because I have to get everything that God has for me. Right. And you can't feel guilty about that, because everybody has a choice. And one thing about it, everybody don't want to go. Everybody don't want to be their best selves. Everybody don't even want God. Everybody don't want Jesus. Everybody don't want to live a life for Jesus Christ. And guess what? Our Father God allows them to choose. He don't force it. So who are we that we try to force our will on people? We have to accept it, and it's okay, because guess what? If there's anything I'm able to do, I can pray for your breakthrough. Right. And so I believe that that's what love is. That's what love is as well. Amen. Amen. Amen. Amen. So listen, to God be the glory. I want to just glorify the Lord right now. Just giving him all the glory, all the honor, and all the praise, because he is bringing kingdom connections. He's bringing divine connections. He's bringing people together that will push his agenda forward, that will push the kingdom of God, because that's what this thing is about. This is about the kingdom of God. That's the only way circumstances change for real, cities change for real, communities change. It's about the church. It's about the kingdom of God. So if you're sitting around and you're just dealing with people because you're familiar with them because of your past, because, you know, you grew up with them, and they're not growing or wanting the things of God, then you're missing out on the people who God actually intends to help you in this season. That you guys can actually help the kingdom be pushed forward. And if the enemy can distract us in any kind of way to keep us from where God is intending for us to go, guess what he going to do? He going to do that, because he don't want the kingdom of God to go forth. Amen. So you have to be strong enough, courageous enough to say, listen, I still love you. I want the best for you, but not in this season. I can't do this season. Now, if you want to grow, you want to go, you want to do the things, then let's go.
But if not, I can't let you hold me back. I can't let you pull me back. I'm breaking away from my old ways. I'm breaking away from my old person. I'm breaking away from that. I want to attain who God has for me in this season, to become all that God has for me to become in this season. Putting away the old things, putting away the childish things, right? And pushing forward to what's before me. Amen. And the Bible also says that we cannot put new wine in old wineskins because it will bust. So we got to get new wineskins. That's new environments, new atmospheres, new people, just the new. And sometimes we want to hold on to the old so bad. But when God shifts, we got to shift for God. Because we are tapping into the supernatural, miracle signs and wonders. And depending on who's around, you can be holding up your blessing. Depending on who is around, you could be holding up your blessing. Because if you have doubters around you, you can't speak the vision God placed in your heart. You can't talk about the business God placed in your heart. You can't talk about the man or woman God brought into your life, because they're different. And so the old people don't understand this new you. So you know what they'll do? They'll mock it. They'll make jokes. They'll try to make you feel like something wrong with you because they don't understand. You don't need that. You know, you're changing. We're renewing our minds. We're becoming more like Christ. So we have to be around people who are doing the same, not those who are trying to make us feel like something's wrong with us because we are changing for God. And it can be hard and it can be hurtful. But guess what? It's going to be okay, because you can always just check in. But I just can't be with you in my day to day because I got to go after what God got for me. Because you got to make God proud. That's the purpose of this life. To become everything God intended for you to become since before the foundations of the earth, since before you were even in your mother's womb. Amen. Amen. All right, y'all. I'm going to go for another break. Okay. Don't forget, follow me on all social media platforms. And also, you can check out the website, www.goddesschristos.com. And also, I never just put the plug in because I have the commercial, but Goddess Christos Concierge. So listen, anytime you need any kind of help, it's like an executive assistant, right? I am here. I can help. I can run your errands for you. I can type documents. I can call. I can make calls. I can do market research. Anything you may need that can help your life be easier, you can give me a call. That's 318-500-0486, and I will be here to help solve your problem. All right, I'll be right back. Yes.

Amen, amen, amen. And yes, all music is on all streaming platforms. All streaming platforms. So the Apple Music, Amazon Music, Spotify, YouTube Music, wherever you listen to your music, you can find Goddess Crystones. All right. Thank you guys for your support. Thank you for everybody who has contacted me or has been on social media. I really do appreciate the love. I really, really do. Yes. And so before we get out of here today, though, we are going to pray. We are going to pray. Amen. Because I know that things can be heavy in this time. I know there's so much that is going on. And so I want to lift you up in prayer today. I want to intercede for you today. And if there's anything that I can specifically pray about, email me at kingdomnewsgoddesschristos@gmail.com. And Goddess Christos, if you don't know, is spelled GodusChristos. All right. Okay. All right. So let's pray. Father God, we come to you now in the name of Jesus. Lord God, thank you for the listener today, Lord God. I thank you for their family. I thank you for what you're doing within their life, Lord God. I thank you for the seed that was sown today, Lord God. And even if it was watered, Lord God, and I just also thank you for the increase, Father God. I thank you, Father. We glorify you. You are so worthy to be praised. Father God, I just ask for you to step in on behalf of the listener. You know what's needed. You know where they need you, Father God. You know what breakthroughs they're expecting, Lord God, what manifestations they're expecting, Father God. So Lord God, as long as it's aligned with your will, I'm asking for you to come through for them, Lord God, in a way that only you can. We thank you for a repentant heart. We thank you for your love, your kindness. We thank you for you. Thank you for your grace, your mercy. Thank you for loving us, Daddy, for real. We truly appreciate it. So, Lord God, just show up and show off. And Father God, thank you for Jesus, that he died on the cross for our sins, that we are able to have relationship with you. So Father God, we love you today, and we just want to give you all the glory, all the honor, and all the praise. Thank you for being in you. Thank you that we're able to have a relationship with you. And Father God, any relationship that we have in our life that's not of you, we ask that you sever that connection, Father God, because we only want who and what you have for us in this season. We rebuke any spirit of distraction, any spirit of complacency, any spirit, any hindrance, any obstacle that's trying to be placed in our path, we stop it and bind it up right now by the blood of Jesus. So Lord God, have your way, Lord God. Don't let us waste any more time chasing after things that what we want that's not aligning with what you want for us. Not my will, but thy will be done. So Father, we thanking you now for what you're doing and what you're about to do and what you've already done, because you are such a good Father. In Jesus' mighty name we pray. Amen, amen, amen. All right, y'all. So I got one last song for you guys, and you guys have continued to have a wonderful weekend. God bless y'all, and have a blessed week. Amen.

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0: And here's your host, the funny man with lots of voices, Willie Brown.
1: Get a Lord of hand praise right now, please. Thank you so much. I'm so glad you all came out. It's awesome. DJ Question, you good? How do you feel? I mean, this is our first time doing this. We're welcoming everybody here to Willie Brown and Friends Gospel Comedy Live. I'm Willie Brown, and you all are my friends. How about that?
2: How y'all feeling? All right. That's good. That's good, DJ. That's good. Cut! This right here didn't even cut. What's up? Your hand in my back. That's what's up. You don't ask. You don't, whoop, there it is. You wrong, Willie. You wrong. You know where we are? We getting paid, yet I don't care. I'm staying. You keep making me talk, I'm gonna keep acting like I'm talking. All I know is that I have my money after this show, that's all I know. Say what? That I have my honorarium after this show, that's all I know. Say what? That I have my per diem after this show, that's all I know. And what if they don't? I'ma turn into Chucky. I'm fitting to be y'all friend to the end. Some of y'all ain't gonna make it to the exit, I'm telling you right now. Ladies, if your heels are run down, I got you. Just sit up here. Why you keep touching me? I'm just trying to get you situated. I ain't that kind of guy. I'm already situated. No weapon thrown against me shall prosper. I'm more than a conqueror. Hallelujah! Good God Almighty. Did you feel that? You keep your lips from moving, we might be able to fool these people. Don't talk while I'm talking. You ain't that good. You need me. What was you doing in the suitcase? Waiting to exhale. You know I got asthma. Care about me. I was in a suitcase so long I thought I was a T.I. on house arrest. I'm like, Lord, I don't deserve this. I felt like Daniel in the lion den. Shadrach, Meshach, and the big Negro up in there. But how many of y'all know the Lord heard my cry that night? How many of y'all know? For he who the Son has set free shall be free indeed. Hallelujah! Good God Almighty. The Spirit is in the room. Keep moving, keep praying, I worship, shifting the air. Did you feel that shift right there, sir? Did you see that right there? Curtis, did you feel that shift? Every yoke is destroyed, every chain broken, shifting. Did you see that, Pastor Landers? Did you feel that right there? Did you see that? I'm so tired of people getting me confused with Kirk Franklin, I don't know what to do. I am not Kirk Franklin, y'all. Stop tripping. I know he's the same size, but I'm not him. I love that man. I love him, too. You love him? Yeah, I love him. That man right there, that's the only man I know that can get a Stella Award, ain't got to sing a lick. You ain't never heard Kirk sing nothing, have you? Someone asked the question, why? Why do we sing? We sing because he pays us. We sing because he pays us. And that's the reason why we sing. Someone may be wondering, yes. When we sing our song, at times we may be crying. And nothing's even, something must be wrong. Y'all crying, somebody didn't get paid. Y'all like that Joe Osteen? Yeah. Do you really?
1: Yeah. Joe, I love Joe Osteen.
2: Yeah, that's my man right there. Because Joe will make you feel good no matter what is going on in your life. You could be losing your arm. You're like, you don't need that arm. You still got another arm and two legs. What you worried about that arm for? You could still wave holy hands with that one arm. You can still do a right hand of fellowship with that one arm. If you lose your right arm, you got to get a left hand of fellowship. You could be going to jail. Joe, niggas and niggas, all right, go on in there. You ain't gonna be alone. I ain't gonna be in there with ya. But God gonna be in there with ya. You could be going to jail for hard labor. And don't you know your labor's not in vain? You could be looking at a life sentence. Don't you know your life is not your own? You didn't bought the prize. I love that name. Any good? Any good?
1: Yeah. All right, y'all. We're going to keep the show going right along. You guys are awesome. You guys are awesome. I'm so glad that you all came out, and we're going to have a party. You ready to have a Holy Ghost party up in here?
2: Yeah. All right now. All right now. Coming to the stage.
1: This brother comes all the way from Columbia, South Carolina. Used to play football for the South Carolina Gamecocks. Very funny guy. Was just on BET. I want you to give it up for my brother from another mother.
2: That's right. You say your brother from another mother.
1: Mm-hmm.
2: That's a tongue twister, ain't it? Put your hands together right now
1: and start clapping. Give it up for my friend, Marty Simpson, y'all. Give it up, Marty Simpson. Come on. Show him some love right there. Come on.

0: are white people pointing at when they dance? What is the chief purpose of man on earth, if you believe in the Bible? Good class. Absolutely. Outstanding. That is fantastic. The chief purpose of man is to glorify God and enjoy Him forever. Amen?
1: Amen.
0: It is for this reason that white people don't dance in church. What is glorifying God about a building full of white people? But I've been to an all-black church, a Pentecostal all-black church, and everybody's dancing. And ain't nobody doing the same thing. But nobody looks like they're doing anything wrong. The girl in the front with the tambourine is on single time. Dude in the back's on double time. A couple people run by. What? I'm like, Pastor, I need somebody dancing on the beat so I will know where it is. He's like, Marty, just do whatever you do in your church back home. Amen. And I said, I will. I don't know what it is about me. I've just always gotten along with black people. I think it's because I know the code. And here's where I would say to the other white person, pay attention. I'm going to teach you the code to get in line with black people. Here it is, the code. You ready? Now, that's it. That's the entire code. Because at this event, I was in the back, and one of the ushers came up to me. Not usher, but an usher came up to me in the back of the room and was like, are you with a group? Have you wandered in? Do you have a ticket? Do you know what you're doing? And I was like, boom. And she's like, all right, you're straight. Die. I go to a church with half black, half white people. Not like each person. But that would be a cool church. We could dance along to the worship and get out on time. Oh, man. This economy is awful. This economy is terrible. In Columbia, South Carolina, we were driving home from church in our minivan and saw a sign on a pole that said, Lost Dog, $300 reward. And my wife from the passenger seat turned and looked at me and said, hey, I found us something we can do this afternoon. And my 9-year-old son from the back is like, yeah, Dad, stealing dogs. We made 2,400 bucks last week is what I'm saying. Thank you. I've been Marty Simpson. I love my wife. Thank you.
2: Give it up for Marty Simpson, ladies and gentlemen. Come on, let him hear Marty Simpson.
3: Getting older, y'all. Getting older. I just turned 51. Just celebrated my 51st birthday. Thank you very much. Yep. Yeah. Hey, if you live long enough, you are going to get older. Wouldn't you agree?
4: Yeah.
3: That's right. You might be Nicki Minaj today, but you're going to be Eartha Kitt tomorrow, okay? I'm not just messing around with you, black man. I want to bring one of the senior saints to the stage. I want y'all to put your hands together and welcome right now. Give it up for my uncle. Uncle Rufus, y'all. Come on.

0: Say one Uncle Rufus, I'm gonna do it. What you gonna do? I'm gonna do the stinky leg. Yo, watch that leg. Watch that. That's good, that's good. Oh, y'all should have seen me on Dancing with the Stars. Uncle Rufus, you were on Dancing with the Stars. You don't know, you better ask somebody. Carrie Ann DeNardo gave me a 10. What did you give her? Gave her my phone number. Christians ain't perfect.
1: That's right.
0: They're just forgiving. Would you agree, Pastor? That's right. Why would you say that? Because I was in Biloxi, Mississippi last week.
1: Mm-hmm.
0: I seen some Christians at the casino. How you know? I saw the church bus parked out front. Uncle Rufus, huh? What were you doing there? I went in there to get them folks up out of there. Messed around and got caught up on the slot machine myself. See, that's what sin do to you, see? It wrap his ugly arms around, engulf you, bring you down. All I can say is we got faith.
1: Christians?
0: Yeah,
1: we got faith.
0: That's right.
1: Well, I know we got faith.
0: So we were playing and praying at the same time. Lord, if you help me to hit, I swear I'll quit. Lord, you let me hit. Double dining, Father. Double dining. Give it to me. You say we had not cooked the ass. Now I'm asking. Give it to me. You got it.
1: All right, Uncle Rufus. Let's get going here.
0: Blackjack, come on.
1: All right, we're going to bring up our next comedian, okay?
0: Y'all ready?
1: This is my brother. We're part of a group called Four Man and Quest. Four men, four Christ, four comedy. One of the funniest comedians. He's country.
0: Yes, he is.
1: But I love him. You're going to put your hands together right now. I want y'all to give it up for my man.
0: All right, come on. Start clapping.
1: Give it up for St. Vic, y'all. St. Vic. Yeah.
2: There it is right there. There it is. Y'all give him a boy. Get it for Willie Brown and Woody, y'all. Give it up. Right, all right. Thank y'all. I am so blessed. Right, let me give y'all my testimony real quick, y'all. My testimony. Last Friday night, I just closed on my first house. Y'all got to give it up for it. Give it up. Give it up, yes. Yes. It foreclosed on me last night, but God, my God, you play too much, Jesus. You play too much. I mean, man, seriously, man, y'all ever be over somebody's house and y'all know they got that problem? I'm St. Vic, I'm gonna keep it real with y'all. Y'all ever be over somebody's house and y'all know they got that problem? Roaches, y'all, roaches, don't be like that. Why? Come on now, I'm keeping it real tonight, y'all. Why? You go over somebody's house with roaches, you see the roach, they see the roach, but everybody try to act like they don't see the roach. Then they gonna try to kill the roach when you ain't looking. You know what I'm saying? Look at my new picture of Jesus right there on the wall right there. That's that new Jesus right there with the six pack in the abs. That's him. I'm saying, y'all, one of my church, I know this may sound funny, but listen here. One of my church members had some anointed roaches. I know that sound funny, don't it? I know. Came up last night, quoted me some scripture. The roach quoted me some scripture. We were sitting there watching the football game on TV. Roach crawled right on the TV screen. Right on the TV screen. Jumped off the screen, came crawling toward me. I'm looking at the roach, roach looking at me. I looked at it, I picked my foot, and I stepped on it as hard as I could. Picked my foot, that roach, in the name of Jesus, no weapon formed against me shall prosper. That roach said, don't mess with me. I go to church every Sunday. Higher living, Pastor Landis, don't mess with me, baby. I get the word, baby. This stuff is true, I'm making up. I'm not, you know what I'm saying? I'm just trying to tell y'all the right things and stuff that's going on, you know. Things of this be tripping, but yeah, I'm, you know, single and everything. And ladies, you know what I'm saying? Single ladies, clap your hand. What single ladies at? See, now single ladies, they always got to yell like that. But see, they'll yell like that out in public in front of everybody. You know what I'm saying? That's right, I'm a single woman. I don't need no man. I got Jesus in my life. Don't need no man. That's right. Way to get home by themselves. Why can't I get a man, Lord? Why can't I get a man? Keisha ain't got but one eye. She got a man, Lord. I can't get a man. And one thing now, you know what I'm saying? What is it nowadays? You see these women? What's wrong with these women snatching bugs, huh? What's up with that? Y'all see the women snatching bugs? Every time you can't have a decent conversation because they're snatching bugs. I don't know what you talking about. What are you snatching at? Ain't no roaches in here. Ain't no, I don't care what. Ain't no mosquitoes. What are you snatching at? Quit snatching and go. You're scaring me. Stop that. I'm 6'5". Don't do that. That's scary. No. Well, laughter is good. Y'all got to laugh, though. Laugh. Amen. Got to laugh. Get that laugh out right now. Ha, ha. Get it out. See, some of y'all trying to look cute. Get that laugh out. I'm saying, right now, you're going to laugh either two ways. It's going to come out. It's going to come out. It's either going to come out this way or this way. Get it out. Get it. I see you trying to hold it in. You're going to get his breakthrough in a minute. Comedian St. Vic, y'all. God bless y'all. Thank you very much.
3: We go to the same psychologist, me and St. Vic. Where we go when we leave here, Willie?
1: We got to go down to Miami.
3: I ain't flying.
1: Why not?
3: Planes keep going down.
1: Woody, huh? You ain't got to worry about that.
3: What?
1: Ain't nothing going to happen to you unless it's your time to go.
3: My time to go.
1: That's right.
3: What if it ain't my time to go?
1: Yeah.
3: But it's time for the man sitting next to me to go. I got to go because he going. The devil is a lie. I ain't going. Did you feel that right there, sir? Did you see that?
1: All right, I'm really pleased to bring up this next person. She is like a queen of gospel comedy here. Big sister of mine, made some really big decisions back in the day. She was all over TV, HBO. She was just touring everywhere. When she got saved, she just turned her life around, walked away from $500,000 a year salary. And she's a big sister of mine in Christ. She's very funny. Everybody knows her. I want y'all to put your hands together right now and start clapping. Give it up for my sister. Miss Shanita Morris, a.k.a. Chocolate, y'all. Give it up for her. Come on. Show her some love. Come on.
3: Yeah.
1: Come on, y'all. Come on.
4: What's up? What's going on? To God be the glory. Give it up for the Lord. Hallelujah. Ain't God good? Look at what the Lord has done. God is incredible. I have to bring my purse on stage. You know, I don't, you know, ain't nothing in it. It's just, you know, and like Willie said, I used to get paid, you know. It used to be coach bags and everything. So now it's just X's and O's, honey, X's and O's. Y'all know about them X's and O's, huh, ladies? Marshalls and TJ Maxx like a mug, amen? But it's good to be here. Praise God. This is so incredible. Thank you, Willie and Woody. You know, I always give props to Woody. You know, I've been single for a long time, so, you know, Woody looked good. I've been single a long time, you know, and I'm divorced, you know, so, you know, I'm divorced twice, you know. Don't judge me. You know, you tell people you divorced, you know, they have mercy on you. You say two times, they looking at you like, oh, it's her fault. Something wrong with her. You know, and I'm working on me, but you don't know my story, so don't judge me, amen? You know, trust me, every biblical reason given for a divorce, trust me, I had it, amen? Amen. You know, the first one was a crackhead, and the second one was trying to crack my head. And I don't think that's funny, personally. That's not the funny part, amen? But the sad part is, you know, being single today, it's really hard today. And it's sad because, you know, we have more means of communicating now than we have ever had before. Yet men have become even worse with your communicating. You are. With your communicating. See what I mean? They don't listen, don't hear nothing. Everybody heard that but him. And you know he's single. So nobody wants you. You haven't learned to listen. Because I'm going to tell you, I've been dating a dude for 3 months. Don't know.

And I don't like to say ugly because I know we are all God's creation. We are all God's art. Amen? You know, we are all his masterpieces. But, you know, truthfully, some of us are abstract. Some of us, some straight Picassos. Amen? $1 million art. Amen. Just hard to look at. You just kind of got to figure it out. But they the ones that's got an attitude. You know, they making demands on what they want in a woman. You know, she got to have pretty feet. You're like, boy, have you looked in the mirror? Looking like the predator. You can't even close your mouth. Your teeth so big. Who is your daddy, Jaws? You are the reason people still believe in evolution. Some of y'all will get that on the way home. This side seem a little slow over here. I'm going to need y'all to explain it to them, amen? The ugly brothers is tripping, they are. And I'm going to tell you, you ever been broke up with, ladies, by an ugly man? That is the worst feeling in the world, ain't it? And you be like, what you mean it's over? I was doing you a favor. It ain't over till I say it's over. And I am telling you, you ain't breaking up with me. As you know, ugly man break up with you, your reputation is shot. Don't nobody want you after that. But it's hard. And you know what, ladies, you know, as a single woman, I realize that a lot of times, you know, and especially being in church, because people, we so holy, and it, to God be the glory, you know. But when married folks and, you know, people want to give you advice, they always just, everybody's so spiritual, you know. Make sure you praying for a spiritual man. You know, and it sounds so good. It do. It sounds so holy. But I'm going to go another further. You better specify what spirit. Mess around and get the spirit of Ike Turner up in your house. Spirit of RuPaul. Be looking for your clothes. Be like, where's my red dress? I got it on. We sharing this one. But a lot of times as single people, you know, ladies, we love to pray for a man of God, but we forget to prepare. Because we got to have our stuff together too, amen? Amen. You do, because a lot of ladies, you know, a lot of times, you know, we want so desperately to be in a relationship, you know, but we're not preparing for that man. And ladies, before you go on these dates, you got to make sure that you fast and you pray before you go on these dates. You pray so you can hear from heaven and know whether or not he is from God. So you don't waste his time and he don't waste yours. You fast so that when you go on that date, you don't have gas. Now that's serious, that's serious. There's nothing worse than being on a date with a wonderful man of God and your stomach is toe up. And I know some of y'all so holy you don't think we should be talking about gas, but let me tell you something, we serve an awesome God. Who knew? He knows all things, so he knew that in this day and age with our diet, we was gonna have gas. And I praise him for his word that says, I will always make a way for your escape. Because I'm going to tell you, let me tell you something. You get on that date, you know, and I'm going to tell you, it's nothing worse than being on a date with a man of God and your stomach is, there's nothing you can do about it. Your stomach bubbling, you know, you got so much gas, you got a, you know, a lump at the top of your head. But now gas can be beneficial on a date. Say you get on this date and realize he is not from God. You don't even care, do you? You just let it go, don't you? He'd be like, what's that smell? That's me. I got a little bit of gas. I'm gonna be letting it go from time to time. If you can't take it, you need to take me home. Thank you so much. To God be all glory. I'm Shanita Morris.

0: Y'all give it up for my sister, Shanita Morris. 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Y'all having a good time so far? Yeah. That's right. All right, good. We're going to keep it going here. The next gentleman, a very good friend of mine, and he came all the way from Brooklyn, New York. He's one of the best at what he does. I'm not going to tell you. I want y'all to put your hands together right now. Start clapping and give it up for the artistry of Mr. Marty Grace, y'all. Marty Grace, come on.
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0: all the comedians that came up on stage. Let's give it up. Marty Simpson, y'all. Marty Simpson, come on. St. Vic, St. Vic, come on. Yeah. And my sister, Shanita Morris, yeah. Yeah. Great.
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3: Father, in the name of Jesus, we thank you. We praise your name, Lord, for you are worthy. Worthy to be praised. Lord, there's none like you. None to compare to your goodness. No one can touch our hearts like you. No one can heal us like you. No one can deliver us like you, Lord. We surrender our hearts and minds and our bodies to you. We present ourselves a living sacrifice, holy and acceptable unto God, which is our reasonable service. We thank you, Lord, for your tremendous love that you have for us, unconditional. We thank you, Lord. Father, I pray that you would just touch every heart and mind, every spirit and soul that is in this place, everybody that's here, the Lord God, today, Lord God, that I pray that you add to their life something that they didn't have before. Father, add healing and deliverance and peace and joy. Add it to their life, God. Thank you, Lord God. Thank you for clarity of thought and precision of speech. Thank you, Lord God, for the many blessings that you're going to bestow upon us and that you have bestowed upon us, and that the love that you bestowed upon us, that we will be called the sons of God. We are the children of the Most High God, and we thank you, Lord. Father, everything we do today, we come in Jesus' name to do your will, Father. And Lord God, we thank you that the hearts of the hearers today will be prepared to hear word. Word that will be interjected into their life, Lord God, that it may bring forth an increase of fruit that will be meet for your use, God, in the name of Jesus. Father, we thank you, Lord God, that you've blessed us tremendously and that you've looked over the celestial banners of heaven and poured us out a blessing that we don't have room enough to receive. Father, we thank you for the word. We thank you for the Holy Ghost, and we thank you for the blood of Jesus. Father, we thank you, Lord God, that you've kept us thus far and that you're able to perform the work that you've started in us. We thank you, God. We love you, Father. We praise you, Father. You're worthy, God. And Father, after you've touched and saved and healed and delivered and blessed our souls in this service, Lord, we'll be careful to give you praise and glory and honor. We will magnify your holy name, and we will join in with the many-winged cherubim, the many-eyed seraphim, and the many-winged seraphim, the many-eyed cherubim, and chant and declare one to another that you are holy. You are holy, God. You are holy, God. You are holy, and your glory fills the earth, and we magnify your name today. The matchless, the mighty, the magnificent, in the miraculous name of Jesus, we pray and we thank you. We thank you, Lord. Amen. Amen. And I want to use for a thought and the title, a tag on this morning, A Time to Put On. A Time to Put On. We have a Father that loves us enough that he will chasten us and give us what we need. Amen. But we complain about what he brings. Now, the next time somebody do something to you and you got to forgive them and you know you got to, don't complain about it. Just say, you know what, that's all right, I'm going to forgive them anyway. Let that be your first response. I know that's hard, but guess what? It's killing your flesh to say that. It's killing your flesh to say, I'm going to forgive. It'll kill your flesh to tell them, hey, I forgive you. Come on and say hallelujah. And so when we put on, we got to put on who? Christ. We got to put off our old ways. My old way, if you cross me, then you got to pay what you owe. That's the way it was. But in the new way, the new life that I have, now I put on Christ, so I let him pay you what you owe. Because the Bible says that God is not to be mocked whatsoever man soweth, that shall he reap. We're not letting them off the hook, but what we're doing is getting us off the hook. Amen. Have mercy. Amen. All right. I ain't preaching that good today, but amen. And so when we talk about putting on, we had to put off some stuff and put on his garment. Amen. But then, you know, we can put on sometime. We can really put on. We can put on like we Christian. And we forgave them, but then in our hearts, we hate their guts. And then when something happened to them, we say, that's what they get. That's good for them. Next time, we're going to see. I bet they'll learn from that. Then you want to make sure everybody knows, he did me wrong. But you see what done happened to him? All that evil he keep up. All them lies he told, now he the one getting lied on. And boy, we gloat and we glory in that. But that's not what God wants from us. That's not how God wants us to act. We need to put on the way Jesus would. Amen. We need to act the way that he would. Amen. Let me go on because I see y'all ready to go. The Bible says in Genesis 27, verse 15, Rebekah took a goodly raiment of her eldest son, Esau. Now, we're tying these two things together, remember? Because he says, lastly, Paul said we need to put on Jesus. Jesus is our what? Elder brother. When it comes, because he made a way for us to become sons too. Come on and say amen. Amen. Amen. And so Rebekah, who is the father of Jacob and Esau, who was married to Isaac, decides that Jacob, not only did he steal Esau's birthright, look at this, Esau was hungry, and Jacob made him sell his birthright for a few beans. Jacob could cook like his mama. He was a mama's boy. Jacob was a mama's boy who could cook like his mama. And the thing about Jacob is that his name meant supplanter. His name meant trickster. His name meant squatter. Somebody who basically don't really own something, but they'll go to it and they take it. In other words, he just would take your stuff. Amen. It wouldn't be his, but you know how you loan something to somebody and then it just become theirs? You got family like that? But that's what Jacob was. And so Jacob wanted not only, it wasn't enough for him to take the birthright, but Jacob wanted the blessing also. He said, now I got this birthright, but what good is the birthright without the blessing? Lord have mercy. Now let me talk to you here. What good is it for us to say we've been born of the Spirit and we won't walk in the blessings of God? You can say you're saved, but if you don't walk in the blessings of God, what kind of testimony is it? All right, okay. So he says in verse 12, he says, suppose my father will feel me and see that I'm a deceiver and shall curse me and not bless me. Now, his mother said, don't worry about that. I got a remedy for that. I'm going to take you because you're a smooth man, but I'm going to take you and I'm going to, he said, in order for you to get the blessing, she said, I'm going to take you and put Esau clothes on you. Put on. He said, not only that, I'm going to cook the food because I know how to throw down and I know how your father likes his food. Then she says to him, I'm going to take the goat's head from the goat that we just killed and I'm going to put it all over you. In other words, that's the first weave that I read about in the Word of God. I thought I'd wake you all up from your sleep. Amen. She put hair on him. She glued it in. So that he would feel hairy like his brother because he didn't have hair on him. He was smooth. But Esau was a man of the field, and he smelled like the field. And so she had to put his clothes on him. She put hair on him. And then here it was, he wanted to go and get the blessing, and he was afraid that the father was going to figure him out and find out that he was a deceiver. This is Jacob. And so he said that now my father going to find out I'm a deceiver. He already know you're a deceiver, Jacob. The father already know who you are. Amen. Because he know, just like you, when you find out what Jacob did, all the stuff that he did, you'll find out that he was always tricking people. He was always deceiving. He was always getting something that wasn't his. Amen. He always found a way to get ahead. Amen. He just had it in him. And so he went to him and he took the food. He took the food to his father. And his father, he says, you did this pretty quick. He said, you just said you were going to get kill me a deer and bring back some food. He said, but you did this real quick. Now I got to give you the blessing. And Jacob said, yeah, it's me. He said, father, he said, here it is. And he said, well, he says, who are you? He said, come close so I can feel you. Here's Isaac that says, I want to feel you. And this is the father. He wants us to be close to him just like this. Amen. And so he said, come closer to me. He said, because you feel like Esau, but your voice sounds like Jacob. Lord have mercy in here. We got to learn and see what Esau, this is the revelation of the whole thing. We got to learn to see that

sees us through the blood. What is the blood? The blood is the life of Jesus Christ. What is the blood? It is the blood of Jesus that covers me. The blood of Jesus. When I go to God, God doesn't look at me in my sin. God does not look at me as I was. He does not look at me as a liar, not as a deceiver, a backbiter, a whoremonger, or whatever we may become. God does not see that. He sees and he feels Jesus. I wish I had somebody, because

He said, you can't do nothing without me except you abide in the vine. We got to stay with the ship. We got to abide in the vine. We got to be in him. Do I have anybody here that now we got

but you feel like Esau, and you even smell like Esau. In other words, if I've been around Jesus long enough, I should at least start to smell like him. I should at least, come on and say amen here. Oh, glory. I should at least start to mimic who he is. I should at least start to love like him. I should at least start to forgive. I wish I had somebody. Oh, yeah, we got to start being like Jesus. And the Bible says that as he went, the Bible says as he went closer to him, he felt him and he heard him. When we pray, you know that God's hear our voice. And when we pray, even though when we pray, God knows exactly who we are. But the Bible shows us in a revelation here that when he opened up his mouth and began to talk to the Father, he said, I hear you, but it sounds like Jacob. God looks at us and he said, I hear you, but it sounds like Al, but I know it's my son Jesus. I hear you. I wish I had somebody. Jesus said, if you pray in my name, ask what you will and it shall be done. If we pray in his what? Name. And so whenever I do something, I have to do it in the name. Because in the name of Jesus, demons tremble. In the name of Jesus, I can cast out devils. In the name of Jesus, I can drink any deadly thing and it shall not harm me. In the name of Jesus. Do I have anybody today that say, I'm here in the name? And you know, we got to, and I'm

says is Jesus, and he answered me like it's Jesus. That's why when Jesus went to Lazarus' grave, he said, Father, I thank you that you already heard me. I'm ready to close now. He said, Father, I thank you that you already heard me. And he said, for the sake of the others that are standing around, I need you to do your thing. I wish I had somebody in here that at some point we got to get to a place that we are praying like Jesus. And when God hear our voice, he said, I'm going to answer you just like I'm answering Jesus. We got to have that kind of confidence that no matter what comes our way, that we're doing what we're doing, and God sees Jesus in us. Do I have any witness? If he's in us and we are in him, we're intertwined to the point that you can't tell one from the other. So if a miracle is worked, people say, man, he works miracles. No, it's really not me, but it's God on the inside. Do I have any witnesses? Jesus said, I come to do my Father's will. It's not me working, but it's my Father's working in me. Do I have anybody that said, I'm going to be like Jesus? And because when Jacob heard, when Jacob prayed unto his father, and Isaac heard the voice, he said, because I hear your voice, and because I smell you, and because of what you feel like, because you got in the close vicinity, that you allowed me to feel you, I'm going to give you the blessing. Do I have any witnesses? See, you can't get a blessing away from God. You can't. God reigns on the just as well as the unjust. But in order to get the real blessing, you got to get up close to God. You can't stay away from God. You got to get close to him. Come on and shout yes. We got to get close to God, because when we get closer to him, the closer I get to him, the more he feels me. He feels what I'm going through. He feels my pain. We have not a high priest that don't feel our infirmities. He feels what I'm dealing with. And so therefore he blesses me to be able to handle the situation. Okay.

Bible said if we can believe on Jesus, if we can be born again, that not only will we be born again, but we will have the blessing of God that maketh us rich and adds no sorrow. Do I have any witnesses? I want to ask you the question.

so that I can put on. In other words, so I can act like him. You see, what did Jacob do? Jacob acted like the older brother in order to get the blessing. Too many times we're not acting like Jesus. So how you expect the blessing? We're not acting like Jesus. When people come to crucify us, we want to act like

Come on and shout yes, because if there is a crucifixion, there's going to be a resurrection. And what is a resurrection? Showing up where people don't expect you. Jesus showed up out of the grave, walked the Emmaus road. Jesus showed up and showed himself to Thomas, who had holes, when he had holes in his hands and nail holes.

standard. Come on and shout yes here. I'm going to put on the armor. I'm going to put on Jesus. Because when I put on Jesus, I start to look like him. And you've been worried about the devil. You've been worried about what he's going to do and how he's going to do it. Jesus didn't worry about the devil because the devil was subject to him. I wish I had somebody. If I act like Jesus, then I can walk in the authority to put the devil under my feet. I wish I had somebody. Do I have anybody that say, I'm ready to put on? Pastor, I'm with you. I'm going to put on the whole armor. I'm going to put on the garment of praise. I'm going to put on my long robe. And I'm going to walk the walk of Jesus. I'm going to talk the talk of Jesus. I'm going to live the life of Jesus. I wish I had somebody that said, I'm putting my elder brother on because I got to get this blessing. I got one question for you. I want you to ask your neighbor. Say, neighbor, how bad do you want it? How bad do you want it? How bad do you want the blessing? How bad do you want the miracle? How bad do you want the anointing? If you want it,

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Come on and shout yes. I lift my eyes up.

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I'll be thankful unto him and bless his holy name. How bad do you want it? I won't let bitterness live.

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Come on and shout glory. 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When you go to the cross, Jesus said, if any man will follow after me, let him take up his cross. You got to die every day. Deny yourself. How bad do you want it? Anybody want it bad? I want it pretty bad. I'm not just trying to get to heaven, but I'm trying to live like Jesus. Come on and shout yes.

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Come on and shout, yeah. Shout glory. I preach to myself. Self shout glory. Self shout hallelujah. Ain't nobody happy but you self. So self, I glorify. Oh, come on and say yes. I'm doing what David did. He said, why you cast down? Oh, my soul, put your trust in God. Come on, praise his name. Anybody want to praise him? Come on and say yes. Come on, magnify the Lord. Let us exalt his name. Is the Lord all right?

0: you know he's all right. I say, if you know he's all right, shout yeah, shout yeah, shout yeah. I know he's all right. Do you know he's all right? Come on, tell your neighbor. Say, neighbor, I know he's all right. I may not know biology. I may not know geometry. I may not know trigonometry. But one thing I know. I know he's all right. Why is he all right? Why is he all right? Because he healed my body. Because he saved my soul. Because he made me whole. Because he woke me up this morning, started me on my way.
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1: 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Believe it. We've got Louisiana on lock.
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